0: Street, 5:15 in the morning Wednesday, and when they arrived on the scene, 40% of the single-family home was already engulfed in flames. After conducting a search of the residence, there were no occupants inside, and it was confirmed that the homeowner was safely located elsewhere. Thankfully, no firefighters or civilian injuries were reported. And while the cause of the fire is still under investigation, there seems to be a decent amount of hoarding inside of the dwelling. Humble Bay Fire would like to remind residents to clear access for emergency personnel around their homes, keeping ornamental vegetation, personal belongings, and pathways clear to help prevent delays during emergencies and reduce fire risk. The North Coast Unified Air Quality Management District brings you today's fire update, and they remind you that prescribed burning can help avoid wildfires.
1: Hi, I'm Warren Eckstein with the Pet Show Tip of the Day. You know, the last couple of weeks, I've received a lot of calls from listeners saying, Warren, my dog just absolutely goes crazy or gets really scared when he gets in a car. Think about a car from your dog's point of view. He's in something that's moving when he's sitting still. It's a hard concept for a dog to understand, especially if he's sitting in the car and he sees other dogs walking by. Of course, he's going to react. One of the best ways to really get your dog to understand that it's okay to be in a car is a good place, is to spend time in the car stationary without the car moving. Just sit in the driveway, give him a favorite toy or a treat, or even a little massage if you want. And then take gradual trips. In other words, rather than go for a long trip and end up at a veterinary hospital where the dog may not be too happy, take short trips to a friend's house to visit grandma or an aunt or an uncle. It can make all the difference in the world. The car should be a positive, fun place for you and your pet. Just be safe. I'm Warren Eckstein.
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5: I'm Chad Pergram with the Speaker's Lobby. There's a working theory that a Dutch ornithologist is patient zero in the recent hantavirus outbreak. He visited a landfill in Argentina. Birdwatchers from around the world flocked to the landfill to see the rare white-throated caracara, and it's believed that that's where the ornithologist came in contact with the droppings of long-tailed pygmy rice rats. They carry the Andes strain of the hantavirus. Democratic Vermont Senator Peter Welch is known for visiting dumps in the Green Mountain State. A reporter on Capitol Hill recently asked Welch if he was worried about contracting hantavirus after his regular trips to the dump and what we learned about the hantavirus in South America. When asked, Welch argued that, quote, Vermont has clean dumps. Welch doesn't don any protective gear when he visits the dumps, just his Carhartts and a baseball cap. And despite the concern about hantavirus, Welch says, quote, nothing will keep me away from the dump. And to be clear, there is no evidence that any rodent carries the hantavirus in Vermont dumps. With the Speaker's Lobby, Chad Pergram, Fox News.
6: And now, this is the Kudlow Riff.
7: So, plenty to talk about today, and we have this Xi Jinping, Donald Trump summit. which I guess was the big news of the week.

0: after this.
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0: And now, this is the Kudlow Riff.
2: And we will be selling them more and more arms. There's no question we will. So we gave up nothing. But the biggest issue for us in this was Iran. I think President and his team probably was hoping for some more help on Iran, but they're not going to get any. I mean, it's easy for China to say they want the Strait of Hormuz to be open, okay, and they said that, and so we agree on that. But that doesn't cost them anything, and right now, our embargo, our blockade is working beautifully, strangling Iran. And there'll be additional combat bombs will be dropping, I think, soon after this summit is over. We wanted perhaps China, to put a little heat on Iran, maybe to surrender. They're not going to, and they really don't have that much clout anymore. I mean, the thing that's so odd about China created Iran. China financed Iran by buying their oil. Roughly 90% of Iran's oil is sold to China, which amounts to about 40% of Chinese oil imports. I think the number's about a million and a half barrels a day, something like that. And then they get big discounts. China's always gotten big 25, 30% discounts. So instead of $100 a barrel, they'll get it for, you know, $60, $65. But the point I want to make is so important. It is China that was the Iranian financier. It was China's oil money that allowed Iran to build nukes, build missiles, to finance terrorism.
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6: Fox on Tech. Gen X's favorite water gun toy is celebrating its 40th anniversary. Lonnie Johnson had a career lasting longer than a decade as an engineer at NASA and the U.S. Air Force, helping to design things from spacecraft to stealth bombers. That's when he first developed an idea for a pressure-powered water gun toy. Initially named the Power Drencher, the user pumped air into a water reservoir mounted to the brightly colored plastic pistol or rifle. Water pistols of the day would shoot a tiny spray of water, but pulling the trigger on Johnson's design fired a hefty stream, soaking the target. And it's on this day in 1986, Johnson was awarded a patent for what became known as the Super Soaker. There were a whole series. Different model numbers had different intensities. Your reporter had the 300, which held nearly 2 gallons of water, in a backpack and shot like a pressure washer with a range of 50 feet. With Fox on Tech, I'm Evan Brown, Fox News.
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2: Fox News, I'm Carmen Roberts. U.S. and Iranian negotiators have reached a potential agreement to reopen the Strait of Hormuz and begin nuclear talks. However, President Trump has yet to sign off on the plan.
3: The memorandum of understanding is sitting on the president's desk for him to sign off on, and then they can get going with more negotiations.
2: Fox's Ashley Webster in Tel Aviv. Pakistan's foreign minister will travel to Washington tomorrow to meet with Secretary of State Marco Rubio to discuss the deal. An Austrian court sentences a man to 15 years in prison for plotting to attack Taylor Swift's concert in Vienna during her 2024 Eras tour.
4: The man, prior to the verdict, told the court he was sorry for taking part in the plot. The charges include terrorist offenses and membership in a terrorist organization.
2: Fox's Michelle Polino. 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
10: It's time to take another look at the weather on the North Coast for today. More cloudy skies will be expected to continue this afternoon, with areas of patchy fog and a possibility of rain showers will be expected to return later this evening going into the overnight hours. Light and variable winds will be coming in out of the west before shifting towards the northwest by tomorrow and increasing up to 15 miles an hour. Lows for tonight will be from 46 to 56 degrees, and that is another look at the weather for Thursday, the 28th of May. It's time now for the Dogs on Death Row report from the Humboldt County Animal Shelter, brought to you courtesy of Compass Community Credit Union. Now let's check in with Rob Patton about some of the animals that are up for adoption this week.
11: Great to talk to you this week again with some great adoptable dogs. I love all three of these dogs. I think you would too. Let me run them by you real quick. First, there's Polly. Polly, we think, is about 4 years old. She's a boxer mix. Real happy girl. Loves people, loves going on walks, and she loves to carry a toy around in her mouth. Probably a good ball dog, too. So consider Polly, if you like boxers. Second, consider Andromeda. Now, she's a beautiful dog. She's about a year old, spayed female. She's a pit bull mix with something a little leaner and taller. She's tan and white. Just a lovely dog. Real mild-mannered sweetheart. She enjoys car rides. She likes playing with toys. And she almost poses for a picture. She sits in a real stately way and just looks at you. And just sweet, though, and loves cuddles. So consider Andromeda. And third, consider Bagel. Bagel's about 8 months old. He's a red and white Alaskan husky. Maybe a mix, maybe not. Big guy. Neutered male, only 8 months old, but he's already about 65 pounds. He's sweet. He's gentle. He's just a big youngster. Takes treats real nicely. And he loves other dogs. But count on this, he's going to grow. He's going to be a big boy. So consider those three. They're all sweet dogs. You know, we also have many cats here. We've even got a couple ducks here. And you can see every one of them if you go to our website, 24petconnect.com, or come by the airport in McKinneyville and see them for yourself. 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
18: The UN-backed climate change panel just rescinded its doomsday predictions. A massive survey of 16 to 25-year-olds found that more than 50% reported feeling anxiety, helplessness, and guilt over climate change. It's the kind that affects their daily functioning. So the UN is backing off after calling you a climate denier, but no big apology, no refund check, no our bad. Because in the end, they got what they wanted. The motive wasn't the environment, it was greed. The instrument was fear. Once panic becomes an industry, there's no incentive to calm people down. That's why every Dem crisis now comes with a consultant, a nonprofit, a celebrity telethon, and a 900-page spending bill. Every apocalypse is a business model. And for the climate change scammers, no business had been hotter than the end of the world.
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24: A recent House Armed Services Subcommittee hearing focused on technology at the Pentagon. Nebraska Republican Congressman Don Bacon spoke about the importance of the current technological age in the military.
25: The battlefield is changing on a fundamental level, and our opponents are dead set on using this paradigm shift and technology as an opportunity to degrade America's dominance.
24: Emil Michael, the Department of War's Undersecretary for Research and Engineering, issued this warning.
26: If we don't maintain technological overmatch, American service members will pay the price in combat.
24: The Pentagon's Chief Digital and Artificial Intelligence Officer, Cameron Stanley, said that one of the keys to maintaining an advantage is working with big business, not against it.
27: The department should not outspend our commercial partners. We should harness their technological and economic dynamism for national defense.
24: All witnesses testified that moving at the speed of innovation is also a major key. Kevin Uretsky, Fox News.
28: Humboldt County is a beautiful place to live, or it was before we voted in the current politicians who ruined our state. It's time for a change, and if we all vote, there's a chance for change. The Humboldt Republican Party reminds you that you should be receiving your ballot in the mail. Fill it out and return it or drop it off as soon as possible to be processed. Remember that Election Day is Tuesday, June 2nd. Humboldt County Republicans recommend you vote for Audrey Hanks for Humboldt County Assessor, Sonia Shaw for State Superintendent of Public Instruction, Stacey Korsgaden for State Insurance Commissioner, Jennifer Hawks for State Treasurer, Herb Morgan for State Controller. Also, Michael Gates for California Attorney General and Gloria Romero for California Lieutenant Governor. You have the unique opportunity to vote for one of the great Republican candidates for governor, either Steve Hilton or Chad Bianco. Your vote is important. Do not miss your chance to change California. We all need to make the effort. Look for your ballot in the mail next week and vote.
1: Hello, I'm Jerry Stewart, and this is One Moment in America. I don't know about you, but when I see our flag and really think about what it stands for, my heart is moved. President Calvin Coolidge summed it up nicely. I'll tell you what he said about our flag after this important message.
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1: Regarding our U.S. flag, President Calvin Coolidge said this: "We identify the flag with almost everything we hold dear on earth. It represents our peace and security, our civil and political liberty, our freedom of worship, our family, our friends, our home." But he said, "When we look at our flag and behold it emblazoned with all of our rights, we must remember that it is equally a symbol of our duties. Every glory that we associate with it is the result of a duty done." Well said, Mr. Coolidge. Rights and duties. I'm Jerry Stewart, and that was One Moment in America.
10: Road construction work continues throughout the year, weather permitting and sometimes weather related. Humboldt County Public Works reminds you to be cautious while driving in construction zones or where there's roadside maintenance. Road work will be continuing along Highway 101 near the Indianola cutoff access to southbound Highway 101. U-turns are not allowed from southbound Highway 101, and the Indianola cutoff remains closed, so drivers should anticipate minor traffic slowdowns and use an alternate route. And overnight traffic signal work will be continuing in Arcata along Samoa Boulevard between K and F Streets. Monday through Friday nights from 8 p.m. through 6 a.m., there will be more lane closures in effect with minor traffic slowdowns of about 5 minutes. Humboldt County Public Works shares that many road workers are injured throughout the year by unsafe and inattentive drivers. Please keep your eyes on the road and always drive safely.
4: It's May 27th, and this is your Fox Daily Snapshot. Today is National Grape Popsicle Day. The popsicle has long been a tasty treat that's nearly synonymous with the arrival of warmer weather. The history of the popsicle dates back to 1905 in San Francisco, California, as a young Frank Epperson discovered he made the dessert completely by accident. Nearly 20 years later, he patented the frozen sweet as the Epsicle, later changing the name to the Popsicle. Also on this date, in 1958, Ernest Green becomes the first African-American student to graduate from Central High School in Little Rock, Arkansas. Just a year earlier, Green was part of the Little Rock Nine, who had to be escorted into the segregated school by federal troops as members of the Arkansas National Guard blocked their entry into the building. If it's your birthday today, you share it with former Secretary of State and Nobel Peace Prize winner Dr. Henry Kissinger, born in 1923. I'm Tushar Saxena, and that's your Fox Daily Snapshot.
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0: This is America from Luis's. 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
8: Hello, Americans. 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
8: An Illinois grade school has banned prayers at graduation ceremonies. Last year, Lisbon Grade School had invited a youth leader to deliver a prayer for eighth graders. The Freedom From Religion Foundation got wind of that and fired off a letter to the district. The FFRF is a radical atheist group based in Wisconsin. They target schools that still ascribe to the faith of our founding fathers. Well, the atheist said graduation ceremonies must be free of what they call Christian divisiveness. The district replied they would no longer allow prayers at graduation. Now, the atheist accused the youth leader of peppering her message with Christian theology, as if that's, I don't know, a bad thing. Unfortunately, the Supreme Court says ministers are not allowed to deliver prayers at public school gatherings. The court rules those prayers violated the Establishment Clause of the Constitution. What a sad thing. Jesus is no longer welcome in our nation's public schools.
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30: With the Bloomberg Small Business Report, I'm John Tucker. Amir is the owner of a clothing business which employs between 50 and 60 people. He asked not to use his last name because he doesn't want to be targeted by government officials. This small business is located in Tehran. Like most businesses in the Islamic Republic, he's facing job cuts and economic shock. But Amir says it's not the bombs from the war that have caused recession. Instead, it's the digital siege. Iran imposed heavy restrictions on the internet since the war began. The ongoing outage represents the longest recorded national internet shutdown in a connected society, according to the global internet monitor NetBlocks. Iran's leading financial newspaper likens the damage to a silent earthquake. And the blackout disproportionately impacts women because they make up a majority of the self-employed small business owners who rely on e-commerce and social media platforms to sell their goods and services. And that's the Bloomberg Small Business Report.
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2: This is the Bloomberg Black Business Beat. The more AI grows, the more energy it takes to power it. And that has a lot of people worried about whether or not the country's energy infrastructure can hold up. David Grain is founder and CEO of Grain Management, which specializes in investing in digital infrastructure. Grain says now is the time to put big money into building out our grid.
3: We have seen situations where the grid within America is not necessarily ready for this kind of flow and demand. But I think there's time and a great opportunity to deploy capital in order to improve the grid and all of the transmission infrastructure that's around it. And you know, look, it starts with generating capacity.
2: Grain suggests nuclear energy is the cleanest way, but also admits that building that out takes a lot of time and is very expensive. Grain is one of the most successful black executives in the private equity space and has built a lot of his success on following trends in tech. I'm Bloomberg's Justin Milliner on the Black Business Beat.
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8: It's time to take another look at the weather on the North Coast for today. More cloudy skies will be expected to continue this afternoon with areas of patchy fog, and a possibility of rain showers will be expected to return later this evening going into the overnight hours. Light and variable winds will be coming in out of the west before shifting towards the northwest by tomorrow and increasing up to 15 miles an hour. Lows for tonight will be from 46 to 56 degrees, and that is another look at the weather for Thursday, the 28th of May.
9: Traders send stocks to all-time highs. Even with worries about expensive oil and high inflation, the U.S. stock market has run to records, largely because companies keep making more money. The Dow gained 25 points. The Nasdaq was up 243. The S&P gaining 43. Shares of Kohl's, Best Buy, and Dollar Tree have risen amid optimism that shoppers are still spending when they see what they want at the right price. Data just out shows consumer spending edged up in April despite accelerated price increases, with Americans still opening their wallets despite facing multiple hurdles. Shares of drone makers and suppliers are rallying after a report that the Trump administration is exploring potential funding deals to increase domestic production and lower costs. Stocks for companies including Unusual Machines and Red Cat Holdings rose after that report, with Unusual hitting an all-time high. The Pentagon has requested funding for drones and counter-drone measures. Matt Piper, Bloomberg Radio.
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11: Hi, this is Dave Marshall for Community Comment. We all know the beauty of living in a rural community, but we also know the challenges that young people face. In rural communities, some students spend an hour or more on a bus to get to school, and others face problems from the programs and clubs that help them find their spark. For many kids, the world beyond the Redwood Curtain feels a little like a movie, and for some, the future is scary, and it doesn't feel real. This is why I think small communities like Humboldt need to work together to create interesting, non-academic experiences right here. We need to help youth develop what researchers call a growth mindset, the simple but powerful belief that a person can grow their understanding and skills through effort. When young people have this mindset, they stay interested, even when things get tough. But here's the thing. They don't always find that spark in a classroom. Our young people are asking for hands-on, real-world learning. They want to connect what they are learning with why they are learning it and how it applies to their lives and their future. I've seen proof of this. I'm an education researcher working in Humboldt County. When one local student participated in a hands-on STEM summer program, she didn't just find information about technology. She was inspired to ask for a drone aviation program for her entire school because she saw it as a big part of the future. We can't leave all this important work to the schools. Our students have told us that high school counseling can sometimes feel disconnected or that counseling is only for problem kids. Students need to know their community supports them. They need mentors who understand where they come from, and they need more extracurricular experiences like Airport Day, a community event created by Cal Poly Humboldt students. If we come together, tribal leaders, education system, parents, local businesses, and most importantly, people like you in the community, we can create these spaces. We can offer mentoring, modeling, and events that show our kids their family traditions, their individual, unique knowledge, are assets, not barriers. When we support students emotionally and socially, we give them strength and self-efficacy, the internal belief that their abilities can overcome any obstacle. 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Let's build a community where learning happens everywhere and where every young person knows they have the potential and support to reach their goals. Students are the force behind change and every positive thing that can happen in the future. But you and I are the folks that need to act. 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I want students to be fired up to find ways to make things better for themselves and others. 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If you want to help, let me know what you're doing to support positive change in your community. My email is dave@humboldt.edu. This is Dave Marshall for Community Comment.
10: 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The opinions expressed are those of the commentator and not necessarily those of KINS.

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1: Did you know that controlled or prescribed burns are an important tool to reduce the impacts of wildfires, including smoke? Prescribed fires generally produce less smoke and reduce the risk of out-of-control wildfires.
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3: Fox News, I'm Ted Lindner. A 60-day extension of the U.S.-Iran ceasefire deal, which would lead to negotiations on the regime's nuclear program, is in President Trump's hands. But Fox's Peter Ducey reports the president's demands still stand.
4: The three must-haves for President Trump to back any deal. Strait of Hormuz open. There can be no highly enriched uranium in Iran, and there can be no nuclear weapons program in Iran.
3: The president said he's not in any rush to get a deal done. And crews found six workers killed Thursday after a chemical tank rupture in Longview, Washington. A total of 11 people have now died, including three who are still missing. Longview Fire Battalion Chief Matt Amos hopes they'll find the rest of the victims.
5: We are confident we're going to move forward. I feel we're making good advancements.
3: The deaths come after over a half million gallons of a destructive chemical mixture spilled, with some of the chemicals making their way into the nearby Columbia River. 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
6: Here's a look at your weather on the North Coast for our overnight hours. It's looking like a 40% chance of showers, mainly happening after 8 p.m. and a bit of fog rolling in between 8 p.m. and 11 p.m. Otherwise, cloudy conditions for the night with temperatures in the low 50s and a bit of a breeze blowing in from the west at about 5 miles per hour, which should settle out after midnight. We can expect new rainfall amounts of less than a tenth of an inch. For the morning, we can expect mostly cloudy conditions, temperatures in the low 60s, and a bit more wind blowing in from the northwest at about 7 to 13 miles per hour, with gusts getting as high as 21. And that's a look at your weather here on the North Coast.
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19: Hey, welcome back to the Lars Larson Show. It's a pleasure to be with you on what we've always called Conspiracy Theory Thursday. Now, consider this. I want to say something about Ken Paxton. Ken Paxton, the Attorney General of Texas, is now the Republican nominee and may be the next U.S. Senator from the Lone Star State. He also enjoys Donald Trump's endorsement. But I'll tell you something. I have questions about Ken Paxton, and not just about some of his rather tawdry personal business involving a love nest and a fling with somebody and all that. That's ugly enough. But I saw this item from our friend Steve Moore, the economist, at Unleash Prosperity. And then I'll get to your phone calls at 866-439-5277. Send your emails to talk@LarsLarson.com. So here's what, at Unleash Prosperity, here's what Steve Moore points out. Ken Paxton, the Attorney General of Texas, has a record as Attorney General that raises serious concerns. Now, I understand you're going to say, but Lars, he's a Republican nominee. You should just blindly support whoever the Republican voters of Texas choose. And I would push back on that. I think every single voter, I'm not suggesting you vote for Democrats. If I ever found a Democrat who had the right positions on the issues, I'd vote for him. The problem is most of the Democrats believe in high taxes, maximum government, killing babies and all that. And I just can't get past those issues. But here's what he says. Paxton's office approved 13 contingency fee contracts with plaintiff firms hired to bring cases against businesses that often settle to avoid costly and long-term litigation. Let me unpack that just a little bit. Here's what happens. You have folks who are activists on a particular issue. Could be ADA, Americans with Disabilities. Could be any number of other issues. And you say, we're going to go out and we're going to bring a case against a business. It's basically a shakedown. And what ends up happening is the business goes to its attorney and says, what should we do about what's happening to us, this lawsuit that's been brought against us? And in many cases, the attorney will simply say, well, you know, offer them a settlement. Let's get out of this. And when the client then says, well, how much would it cost to fight it? And the attorney says, $500,000. And the client then says, the business says, well, they're offering a $50,000 settlement. So your choice is pay off the shakedown artists for $50,000 or spend $500,000 fighting it in court and roll the dice that you might win, because you might also lose. So, for example, in 2024, Meta, Facebook, not exactly a company that I feel warm and fuzzy about, but they settled one of these Paxton lawsuits, and they had to settle it for $1.4 billion, even as it described the suit as without merit. So imagine that. You get sued, and you ask your attorneys, do they have a case? No. Should we settle it? Yes. Well, if they don't have a case, why should we settle out of court and pay them a big pile of money? And your attorneys say, because it'll be cheaper than fighting the case. Paxton and his plaintiff partners have gone after the owner of Tylenol on dubious claims of medical harm, Colgate-Palmolive for fluoride in toothpaste despite decades of safe use, Google for alleged violations of data privacy. He and his trial bar allies have also investigated the candy company Mars for allegedly toxic dyes in Skittles and M&M's and Kellogg's for the same in Fruit Loops. Now, these shakedowns are ugly. They are anti-business. Now, I would suggest to you there probably are cases where there is a fee contingent lawsuit that's brought for legitimate purposes. We all know some of the famous examples of that. The side saddle gas tank issue that was settled against one of the major car companies would be a great example. But in this case, this is just a giant shakedown. And does the Attorney General's office make money on it? Yeah, they do. And do I think that's a legitimate way to take in revenue? I do not. So I'm going to keep a close eye on Ken Paxton. And if we get him back on the show, I'm going to be happy to ask him questions about why he would do business in such a way. I did mention that I need to say something more about what Jill Biden is now saying. She came out yesterday and she indicated that during that really terrible debate in June of 2024, so just 2 years ago, it seems like 10 years ago, but it was 2 years ago, Jill Biden now says that she thought her husband was having a stroke during the 2024 debate. Now, she didn't go on to explain whether she thought that in real time, like she thought, Joe's acting crazy on that stage. Maybe he's having a stroke right now. But even if she drew that conclusion afterward, do you know what she did? Because you can ask anybody in your family about this, and I think you get the same answer that I got from members of my family. If you thought that a family member was having a stroke right in front of you, and you were there, you were physically present, where's the next place you go? And everybody I know, and I'll bet everybody you know, says you go straight to the hospital right now. And she says, as I watched it, I said, oh, my God, he's having a stroke. It scared me to death. So you say, did Jill Biden, Dr. Jill Biden, as she loves to be called, even though she's not a medical doctor, I think she's a doctor of English literature or education, one of those. No, they went to a Waffle House. And why? So that Joe Biden could mix and provide a photo opportunity to those in the press corps. So today she says she thought at the time that he was having a stroke and that she was scared to death, but she decided to go to a Waffle House instead. I think the woman lies through her teeth. I think she is a tremendous political opportunist. You've noticed that after Joe Biden finished in the presidency, such as it was, that he went out on the speaking, went out giving speeches because he was charging about $300,000 a speech. Sounds like Jill Biden expected her husband to continue to make the kind of big bucks that he'd made through sleazy deals when he was vice president, and that she wanted him to continue to make money for the family and put him out on the speaking circuit, even though she thought he was having a stroke that night, and that's the way or why he behaved the way he did during that debate. Hey, by the way, folks, I want to remind you of something. Peace of mind, your peace of mind, actually matters a lot, especially when it comes to your health care. But for a lot of Americans, the system doesn't make it easy. 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
1: The Bembo Historic Inn is celebrating its centennial year. 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
3: News, I'm Ted Lindner. A 60-day extension of the U.S.-Iran ceasefire deal, which would lead to negotiations on the regime's nuclear program, is in President Trump's hands. Fox's Peter Doocy tells us the president's demands still stand.
4: The three must-haves for President Trump to back any deal. Strait of Hormuz open. There can be no highly enriched uranium in Iran, and there can be no nuclear weapons program in Iran.
3: President Trump has said he's not in any rush to get a final deal done. And an Oregon man who admits he intended to kill a U.S. senator may be going to prison for a decade.
5: Donald Leroy Smith's pleading guilty after being charged with threatening a federal official. He's from Woodburn, Oregon, about 30 miles south of Portland, and prosecutors say he left a startling voicemail message to a U.S. senator last November. They won't say which senator.
3: Fox's Jill Nato. 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
6: Here's a look at your weather on the North Coast for our overnight hours. It's looking like a 40% chance of showers mainly happening after 8 p.m. and a bit of fog rolling in between 8 p.m. and 11 p.m. Otherwise, cloudy conditions for the night with temperatures in the low 50s and a bit of a breeze blowing in from the west at about 5 miles per hour, which should settle out after midnight. We can expect new rainfall amounts of less than a tenth of an inch. For the morning, we can expect mostly cloudy conditions, temperatures in the low 60s, and a bit more wind blowing in from the northwest at about 7 to 13 miles per hour with gusts getting as high as 21. And that's a look at your weather here on the North Coast.
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18: 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I hate to disappoint all the parents and all the school counselors who've been telling kids for decades, you have to go to college. You have to have a degree. And ideally,

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3: News. I'm Ted Lindner. A 60-day extension of the U.S.-Iran ceasefire, which would lead to negotiations on the regime's nuclear program, is in President Trump's hands.
4: The three must-haves for President Trump to back any deal. Strait of Hormuz open. There can be no highly enriched uranium in Iran, and there can be no nuclear weapons program in Iran.
3: That's Fox's Peter Ducey. And demonstrations continue at the Delaney Hall ICE facility in New Jersey, where detainees are allegedly on hunger strike in protest of poor conditions. The state's governor, Mikey Sherrill, was denied access to the building Monday. New Jersey Republican Assemblyman Paul Knitra says the Democrat state government can't see how its policies have backfired.
5: They selectively pick the outrage. And the irony is they're protesting the chaos that they themselves have created here in New Jersey through all their crazy policies I've seen firsthand.
3: Knitra appearing on Fox. 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
6: Here's a look at your weather on the North Coast for our overnight hours. It's looking like a 40% chance of showers mainly happening after 8 p.m. and a bit of fog rolling in between 8 p.m. and 11 p.m. Otherwise, cloudy conditions for the night with temperatures in the low 50s and a bit of a breeze blowing in from the west at about 5 miles per hour, which should settle out after midnight. We can expect new rainfall amounts of less than a tenth of an inch. For the morning, we can expect mostly cloudy conditions, temperatures in the low 60s, and a bit more wind blowing in from the northwest at about 7 to 13 miles per hour with gusts getting as high as 21. And that's a look at your weather here on the North Coast.
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11: We are Red Eye Radio. He's our Carly and I'm Gary McNamara. Well, this story really blew up yesterday.
12: Now what happened? I mean, as I watched it, I thought, oh my God, he's having a stroke.
11: Jill Biden with the new book and then the interview that she did. And even Democrats are coming out. We didn't spend a lot of time on it this week. We just said, look, she's lying. And then we moved on.
13: Yeah. I don't believe it for a second.
11: Yeah, we'll cover a few of the things that were said in it yesterday because the story blew up yesterday.
13: The Democrats are furious over this.
11: Yeah.
13: We wanted to focus on other things. You're bringing all this back. That was one of the complaints they had yesterday.
11: Well, and it was funny because other Democrats were telling Republicans, why do you keep going back to this? Because she brought it up.
13: Yeah.
11: They didn't bring it up.
13: Right.
11: She did.

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1: Fox News, I'm Sue Guzman. The U.S. and Iran reaching a deal to extend a ceasefire agreement for 60 days while peace talks continue. It is awaiting final approval from President Trump. Man wanted in three homicides in Hawaii's Big Island, Jacob Daniel Baker, is in custody.
2: Officers and detectives responded to the area and conducted a search, ultimately locating the suspect concealed within a small cave on the neighboring property.
1: Hawaii County Police Chief Reed Mahuna. Blue Origin's New Glenn rocket explodes into a massive fireball on the launch pad in Cape Canaveral, Florida during a test. Owner Jeff Bezos vowing to investigate. And three people are dead in an explosion and fire at a Dallas apartment building. Jason Evans with Dallas Fire and Rescue.
3: It was originally reported as a gas leak. And at some point while those units were en route is when the explosion occurred.
1: Five people were injured. 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
4: Here's a look at your weather on the North Coast for our overnight hours. It's looking like a 40% chance of showers mainly happening after 8 p.m. and a bit of fog rolling in between 8 p.m. and 11 p.m. Otherwise, cloudy conditions for the night with temperatures in the low 50s and a bit of a breeze blowing in from the west at about 5 miles per hour, which should settle out after midnight. We can expect new rainfall amounts of less than a tenth of an inch. For the morning, we can expect mostly cloudy conditions, temperatures in the low 60s, and a bit more wind blowing in from the northwest at about 7 to 13 miles per hour with gusts getting as high as 21. And that's a look at your weather here on the North Coast.
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2: The Bembo Historic Inn is celebrating its centennial year. 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
3: Eric Hurley and I'm Gary McNamara. Coming up following the bottom of the hour, a media outlet attempts to defend Tallarico. We'll get to that. And, wow, the 60-minute slaughter yesterday.
4: Yeah.
3: It's exactly what we said had to happen.
4: Well, you're going to have to. If you're not going to go in and redo everything, tell me what you're going to do. You're not going to retrain the brains of the people that are there.
3: No. No. They're political activists. Yeah. You're not going to make them journalists.
4: No, it's not going to happen.
3: We'll get to that and more.

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1: Fox News, I'm Ted Lindner. A 60-day extension of the U.S.-Iran ceasefire, which would lead to negotiations on the regime's nuclear program in President Trump's hands.
2: The three must-haves for President Trump to back any deal. Strait of Hormuz open. There can be no highly enriched uranium in Iran, and there can be no nuclear weapons program in Iran.
1: Fox's Peter Ducey. The ban on for Jacob Baker in Hawaii is over. The 36-year-old Baker in police custody after a massive search on Hawaii's Big Island. Baker, who lives on the island, was wanted in connection with the killings of three men, described as armed and dangerous while on the lam. Hawaii police believe Baker is responsible for killing three men, all between the ages of 69 and 79, within a two-day period. And there will be a Game 7 in the NBA Western Conference Finals. The San Antonio Spurs defeated the Oklahoma City Thunder Thursday night, 118-91. Game 7 will be Saturday night in Oklahoma City. 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
3: Here's a look at your weather on the North Coast for our overnight hours. It's looking like a 40% chance of showers mainly happening after 8 p.m. and a bit of fog rolling in between 8 p.m. and 11 p.m. Otherwise, cloudy conditions for the night with temperatures in the low 50s and a bit of a breeze blowing in from the west at about 5 miles per hour, which should settle out after midnight. We can expect new rainfall amounts of less than a tenth of an inch. For the morning, we can expect mostly cloudy conditions, temperatures in the low 60s, and a bit more wind blowing in from the northwest at about 7 to 13 miles per hour, with gusts getting as high as 21. And that's a look at your weather here on the North Coast.
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8: 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Prescribed fires generally produce less smoke and reduce the risk of out-of-control wildfires.
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2: 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By contrast, prescribed fires are highly managed, less intense, smaller and slower moving than wildfires, and for these reasons, they generally produce less smoke.
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0: for flatbed negotiations, yielding the best rates. Owner-operators tend to have less negotiation strength on Tuesday, which shows the lowest weekday spread between brokers' offered rates and actual paid rates. Broker offers tend to rise by Wednesday, as the end of the week is in sight. This day also seems optimal for the 3 o'clock hustle, so-called for its reliance on that afternoon time of day, when brokers are getting nervous, to improve negotiation strength. Stay mindful of this system to maximize your revenue. 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
2: 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He is Eric Carly, and I'm Gary McNamara.
3: we got to talk about this. The Dallas Morning News goes after Paxton here for saying that Tallarico is a vegan. All right? And they're saying Dallas Morning News, this is just great. And Trump made a similar statement saying he's a vegan. But public evidence doesn't show that. Tallarico was denied being a vegan multiple times and was recently pictured eating meat. And as they say, they go, it comes from Tallarico's critics point to a 2022 speech during a fundraiser for a group that lobbies for humane animal treatment. At the time, he was running for re-election for the Texas House of Representatives. During the speech, Tallarico said reducing meat consumption is the moral thing to do and necessary to fight climate change. I am proud to say that our campaign has officially become a non-meat campaign, so we are only buying vegan products from our local vegan businesses, he said, adding everyone has to take personal responsibility in this effort. He did not say in the clip, he is a vegan. Nobody said we and are, and it's his campaign.
4: It's his campaign. He is the campaign.
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6: News. I'm Sue Gussman. Vice President J.D. Vance tells reporters at Joint Base Andrews it's hard to tell exactly when or if President Trump will sign a memorandum of understanding between the U.S. and Iran, which could extend the ceasefire for 60 days.
7: If you compare the conflict now to where it was five, 6 weeks ago, I think the president's ceasefire is very much holding.
6: Crews have found the bodies of six workers who were missing and presumed dead in a chemical tank rupture in Washington State.
8: In one of the deadliest U.S. workplace accidents in decades, a total of 11 people are known to have died. Those deaths are the result of a rupture in a paper mill tank that spilled over a half million gallons of a destructive chemical mixture used to make paper Tuesday. Three people are still missing.
6: Fox's Jill Nader reporting. 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
9: Here's a look at your weather on the North Coast for our overnight hours. It's looking like a 40% chance of showers, mainly happening after 8 p.m. and a bit of fog rolling in between 8 p.m. and 11 p.m. Otherwise, cloudy conditions for the night with temperatures in the low 50s and a bit of a breeze blowing in from the west at about 5 miles per hour, which should settle out after midnight. We can expect new rainfall amounts of less than a tenth of an inch. For the morning, we can expect mostly cloudy conditions, temperatures in the low 60s, and a bit more wind blowing in from the northwest at about 7 to 13 miles per hour, with gusts getting as high as 21. And that's a look at your weather here on the North Coast.
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2: James K. Polk was the 11th President of the United States and a major figure in America's westward expansion. Born in North Carolina in 1795, Polk later moved to Tennessee and entered into politics as a supporter of the President Andrew Jackson. Elected as President in 1844, Polk strongly believed in manifest destiny, the idea that it's the divine will that the United States expand across North America, pushing any other country or people out of the way no matter what the cost, to those people or to America. During his presidency, the nation gained by hook or by crook over 1 million square miles of new territory, including California, Nevada, Utah, and other westward states following the Mexican-American War. Though serving only one term, his leadership increased the size and influence of the country.
1: This profile of an influential American is presented by Stewart Telecommunications.
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4: You saw the OEMs are scaling back on their projections. 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
1: Fox News, I'm Ted Linder. The manhunt for Jacob Baker in Hawaii is over. The 36-year-old Baker in police custody after a massive search on Hawaii's Big Island. Baker, who lives on the island, was wanted in connection with the killings of three men, described as armed and dangerous while on the lam. Hawaii police believe Baker's responsible for killing three men, all between the ages of 69 and 79, within a two-day period. A 60-day extension of the U.S.-Iran ceasefire, which would lead to negotiations on the regime's nuclear programs, in President Trump's hands.
2: The three must-haves for President Trump to back any deal. Strait of Hormuz open. There can be no highly enriched uranium in Iran, and there can be no nuclear weapons program in Iran.
1: That's Fox's Peter Ducey. And there will be a Game 7 in the NBA Western Conference Finals as the San Antonio Spurs defeated the Oklahoma City Thunder on Thursday night, 118-91. Game 7 will be Saturday night in Oklahoma City. 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
3: Here's a look at your weather on the North Coast for our overnight hours. It's looking like a 40% chance of showers mainly happening after 8 p.m. and a bit of fog rolling in between 8 p.m. and 11 p.m. Otherwise, cloudy conditions for the night with temperatures in the low 50s and a bit of a breeze blowing in from the west at about 5 miles per hour, which should settle out after midnight. We can expect new rainfall amounts of less than a tenth of an inch. For the morning, we can expect mostly cloudy conditions, temperatures in the low 60s, and a bit more wind blowing in from the northwest at about 7 to 13 miles per hour, with gusts getting as high as 21. And that's a look at your weather here on the North Coast.
4: What was that?
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7: Thanks for spending time with us. A new app for the upcoming Trump account program is now available. The Department of Treasury said yesterday the next phase of rolling out Trump accounts, which are new federal investment options for kids, launching July 4, includes encouraging parents to activate the accounts if they've already signed up. Trump accounts are free, tax-deferred investment accounts for kids created by the One Big Beautiful Bill Act. They're similar to custodial brokerage accounts in that they allow parents to invest on behalf of their child. Parents can open an account for any child with a Social Security number, but for kids born between January 1st of last year and December 31st of 2028, the Treasury Department will fund the accounts with a one-time deposit of $1,000. The Trump Account app is available in the Apple App Store and Google Play. 8 minutes now in front of the hour on this morning. Once again, here's Nicole Murray.
8: And now, the three big things you need to know. Number one.
9: The United States and Iran have reportedly reached a tentative agreement to extend their ceasefire by 60 days, resume talks on Tehran's nuclear program, and lift restrictions on shipping through the Strait of Hormuz. Vice President J.D. Vance speaking with reporters regarding ongoing negotiations with Iran.
10: We do think they're negotiating, at least so far, in good faith, and we're making some progress. Hopefully, we'll continue to make progress. The president will be in a position where he can endorse the agreement, but obviously that's still TBD.
9: President Trump has not yet approved the new deal.
8: Number two.
9: At least three people are dead and five others are injured after a massive fire tore through an apartment complex in Dallas following an explosion. Fire rescue spokesperson Jason Evans.
11: We have joined that with an excavation phase of the operation, and the hope with doing those simultaneously is to not have us out here as long as we would be otherwise.
9: Fire officials said that search and rescue efforts will continue and there could be more fatalities.
8: Number three.
9: A man accused of battery and assault is back in custody nearly a week after he was mistakenly released from a New Orleans jail due to a paperwork error. Sheriff Michelle Woodfork.
12: We have identified tangible corrective actions that are necessary to reduce the chances of this ever occurring again.
9: Police say Drayon Williams turned himself in. A powerful new Glenn rocket owned by Jeff Bezos' Blue Origin exploded into a fireball yesterday at a launch pad in Cape Canaveral, Florida, sending clouds of fire, smoke, and flaming debris into the night sky that was visible for miles. Officials say no injuries have been reported and the public is not at risk. The Treasury Department is reportedly preparing to print $250 bills with President Trump's face on them and is just waiting for Congress approval. Treasury Secretary Scott Bessent said that while no living person can be on U.S. currency, there is legislation being proposed on Capitol Hill to change that requirement. What are some of the craziest excuses you have come up with to get out of social plans? The New York Post has a list. Some are wild, like I've been abducted by an alien spaceship or I've been arrested. Others are more typical, like my mom needed me.
7: Yeah, I use that one a lot.
9: Really?
7: But my mother-in-law.
9: Okay.
7: Yeah,
9: okay.
7: She's not feeling well. We got to go look after her. Sorry. Can't go out tonight.
9: I use the stomach excuse because no one challenges that ever. Like, no. Oh, I'm having tummy issues.
7: And, yeah.
9: You know.
7: We don't need to see that evidence, in other words.
9: Right, right. Yeah. There will be no follow-up.
7: 6 minutes now in front of the hour.
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15: 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We can't repair injuries due to a collision. Texting while driving keeps you from maintaining a safe distance in traffic. Put the phone away when driving. 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German Motors reminds you, don't text and drive.
16: St. Bernard's Alyssa Boham leads with a smile and hard work. She is president of the senior class, a critical member of ASB and the National Honor Society, and president of S Club. From feeding the hungry to remodeling the training room, Alyssa is a difference maker. A competitor and star athlete in soccer, basketball, and track, she's a league champion, section champion, NorCal champion, and a state champion. Alyssa will thrive in college as a track athlete while majoring in diagnostic medical sonography at OIT. We are proud of you. We are one family.
17: G.R. Sundberg General Engineering Contractor presents another of the most influential Americans in celebration of our 250th birthday.
18: Ernest Hemingway was born in Illinois in 1899. He began his career as a newspaper reporter before serving as an ambulance driver during World War I. His wartime experiences inspired his writing and helped shape his direct, simple literary style. Hemingway became famous for novels including Pulitzer winner The Old Man and the Sea, A Farewell to Arms, and For Whom the Bell Tolls. He was famous for his adventurous lifestyle and romanticized for his love of big game hunting, deep sea fishing, bullfighting, and his time as a war correspondent during major global conflicts. In 1954, Hemingway won the Nobel Prize in Literature for his powerful storytelling and lasting impact on modern fiction.
17: This profile of an influential American is presented by Mingtree Realty.
19: Did you know that controlled or prescribed burns are an important tool to reduce the impacts of wildfires, including smoke? Prescribed fires generally produce less smoke and reduce the risk of out-of-control wildfires.
7: Thanks for joining us. A medical emergency struck a passenger on a Southwest flight earlier this week, and another passenger, Medal of Honor recipient Dakota Meyer, stepped in to help. The mid-air episode unfolded on a jet bound from Austin, Texas to the Washington, D.C. area 2 days ago. People.com says, however, the plane was forced to divert and land early in Little Rock, Arkansas to address that medical emergency. The airline says the passenger was attended to by a doctor on board as well as the flight attendants. Meyer, who shares two daughters with Sarah Palin's daughter, Bristol, quickly jumped in to lend aid as well. Southwest says the passenger was met by first responders on the ground after landing in Arkansas. Meyer, who's 37, recently re-enlisted in the Marines as a reservist some 15 years after being awarded Medal of Honor for his service in the Middle East. That'll do it for this hour. For Nicole Murray and Mike Gavin, I'm Gordon Deal. Thanks for listening to This Morning, America's First News.

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0: and establishment politicians like her wanted to abuse our willingness to serve, to go send us off to fight in stupid wars that did nothing but make some people very, very rich at the expense of American taxpayer dollars. It's no surprise to me, because even today she continues to not stand up against the stupid war in Iran. She continues to not stand up against any of the abuses or the idiocy coming out of the Trump administration.
1: This guy is a chameleon. He's worse than a chameleon. He's a deceitful chameleon. He changes his skin depending on the room he's in. He claims he's an oyster farmer. He claims he's a blue-collar working guy when he comes from an elite, left-wing, liberal, very well-off family. A family he has written about in the past who really wanted him to go to college, but he was bound and determined to joining the military. In fact, in his own words, he said, "For as long as I can remember, I wanted to be a professional soldier. During my time abroad, I continued my research as in how I could get myself to war. I bounced between the Army for the Ranger Regiment and then flirted with the idea of running off to France to join the Legion." He was desperate not to wear a uniform, not to do his duty, not to protect his country. He was desperate to go to war. These are his words. "I had been waiting for my war since I was about 8, and I sure as hell wasn't going to miss it because of school. I told the recruiter I wanted two things, the infantry and to be in Iraq within the year." You may call that fervent patriotism and a desire to serve your nation, and it may be, but knowing what we know about him, it sounds more like a bloodthirsty quest for blood. He's a bad man.
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9: News. I'm CJ Papa. President Trump still hasn't signed off on the tentative deal struck by the U.S. and Iran.
10: Here is what's on the table regarding the potential 60-day agreement. The Strait of Hormuz fully reopens and mines are removed within 30 days. The U.S. lifts its blockade, allowing Iran to sell oil freely. Iran agrees to not

0: KINS News and Information Time is 5:49. Let's take a quick look at the weather on the North Coast for today. There's going to be areas of patchy fog and cloudy skies in the forecast throughout the day today, and during the morning hours there will be a slight possibility of rain showers. 5 to 15 mile per hour winds will be coming in out of the northwest, and temperatures are going to be about the same as yesterday, from 55 to 65 degrees.
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2: 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A special thanks to SB's coach, Sarine, Coach Snowden, and Coach Fahey for helping seven of our athletes qualify for the Meet of Champions. We are one family.
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7: This is Kelly Orchard's Apple a Day, 60 seconds on wisdom, success, and personal growth. 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As a noun, grace means simple elegance and finesse. 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Grace is also a verb that refers to honoring or crediting someone with your presence. We've all heard remarks such as, "It's so nice of you to grace us with your presence." I value all those meanings of grace. 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In turn, I try to be gracious and merciful and hope that others will show me grace, especially when I do something unintentionally that hurts someone's feelings or accidentally cut someone off on the freeway. 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You have worth. You are valued. I hope you find grace in your daily life and will practice grace towards others. This has been Kelly Orchard's Apple a Day. 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
11: This is House Call for Health. Grapes may be your next go-to for sensational skin. A study published recently in the journal ACS Nutrition Science suggests eating grapes regularly can change gene behavior and give skin a boost of defense against sun damage. The study was conducted by scientists at Western New England University. They say grapes could trigger DNA changes and protect against a damaging chemical that's produced when the skin is exposed to UV rays. Dr. John Pizzuto is a professor and dean of the College of Pharmacy and Health Sciences at Western New England University. He says they're now certain grapes act as a superfood and mediate a nutrigenomic response in humans. Nutrigenomics studies how nutrients interact with genes to influence health. Pizzuto going on to note that grape consumption can affect gene expression in other tissues, such as the liver, muscles, kidney, and even the brain. For more health news, go to foxnewshealth.com. 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I'm Lisa Brady, Fox News.
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13: Hi, this is Tom Throssell for Community Comment. In 1993, I made one of the best decisions of my life. I asked Janine to marry me. We were young and didn't really have much of a clue what we were doing, but we wanted to do life together. Just a few months after the wedding, some friends of ours asked if we wanted a house sit for them in Arcata. They had planned a trip to Europe for the summer and needed someone to keep an eye on the house. They would even pay us. What a deal. Move from our tiny garage apartment into a huge three-bedroom house for a month and get paid to do it. Sure, why not? The hitch was that the house came with a few teenagers in it. We were supposed to keep an eye on the house and also help keep an eye on the kids while Mom and Dad were gallivanting around Europe. What were they thinking, and what were we thinking? We were barely in our 20s, and like I said, we didn't have a clue. But we had a blast with the teens that summer, and overall, we didn't have any major issues. I remember one evening the teens had a few friends over, and they were playing a game of tag or something, running all over the house. And when I say all over the house, I mean all over the house. And then I hear my brand new bride yell, "Hey kids, please don't run around on the roof." Oh, the crazy things you'll say when there are teenagers around. One of the teens that we had the honor of spending that summer with was Peter Schmidt. We knew each other before the house-sitting gig, as we both were a part of Arcata First Baptist Youth Group. He was adventurous, smart, and funny, and he ended up graduating from Arcata High. Spent a few years working before joining the U.S. Army. He enlisted in 2005, knowing that he had a good chance of ending up in Iraq, but enlisted with the hope of making a difference. In 2007, he was serving in Operation Iraqi Freedom and was killed in action November 13th. It is for men like Peter Schmidt that we just got done celebrating Memorial Day. We remember you, Peter, and to Peter's family, we grieve with you. Memorial Day is a day we set aside to honor our fallen heroes. I admit many times I get distracted by all the other things going on that weekend, like barbecues and kinetic sculpture race. But I will never forget Peter and the other men and women who have given the ultimate sacrifice for our freedom. In June of 2000, Eureka became an official Coast Guard city, an honorary designation given by the U.S. Coast Guard Commandant and Congress. It recognizes cities that go above and beyond to support the local Coast Guard personnel and their families, making them feel welcome and supported during their tours of duty. So I just want to give you a heads up, in my next few community comments, I plan to do my part, being a part of a U.S. Coast Guard city, and I'll be focusing my comments to honor our Coast Guard. So please, stay tuned. Thanks for listening. This is Tom Throssell for Community Comment.
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4: It's still just a tentative deal.
5: I'm Dave Anthony, Fox News. It would extend the Iran ceasefire for 60 days. President Trump's yet to sign off on it and tells Laura Trump in an interview that'll air on her show on Vox tomorrow night.
6: That's what I do. I negotiate. They negotiate. They're very good negotiators. They're crafty. In the end, we have all the cards.
5: Fox's Madeline Rivera is at the White House.
7: The memo of understanding states shipping will be restored in the Strait of Hormuz without restrictions. And this includes Iran removing mines from the waterway within 30 days. The U.S. would also lift this blockade and some sanctions to allow Iran to sell oil. Iran would also commit to not pursuing a nuclear weapon. It's still unclear, though, what would happen to Iran's stockpile of highly enriched uranium. And that's one of the issues that will continue to be hashed out within this 60-day window.
5: There was a giant orange fireball in the night sky in Florida as Blue Origin was prepping for a rocket launch next week.
8: When they tried to do a static fire test at Cape Canaveral Space Force Station in Florida late Thursday, the rocket exploded. Sound courtesy of Spaceflight Now's YouTube page. It was a monstrous explosion completely shrouding the 320-foot-tall Glenn rocket.
5: Fox's Jill Nato. The rocket's unmanned, so no one was hurt. Blue Origin CEO Jeff Bezos says it's too early to know the cause, but they will rebuild. An Amtrak train caught fire in a tunnel in New York City early this morning. Five workers were hurt, two seriously, disrupting train service. Former Attorney General Pam Bondi is at the Capitol now to answer House Committee's questions on the Jeffrey Epstein files.
9: Cameras and microphones will not be allowed, and Bondi will not be under oath. Bondi was subpoenaed to appear while she led the DOJ, but she refused. Bondi did, however, agree to sit for this transcribed interview. She is expected to be at the meeting with Assistant U.S. Attorney General Harmeet Dillon.
5: That's Fox's Gernal Scott. 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
5: While the U.S. military keeps patrolling the Eastern Pacific and Caribbean in an operation that's blown up dozens of suspected drug trafficking boats,
13: the New York Times reports there's an agreement to carry out joint military strikes on drug gangs in Guatemala. President Bernardo Arevalo says only Congress can authorize foreign soldiers on Guatemalan soil, and there are no plans to request that. Arevalo and his defense minister spoke with U.S. War Secretary Pete Hegseth last week. He says a request for military assistance with anti-drug trafficking operations is within the framework of existing agreements, including access to equipment, training, and experts. Chris Foster, Fox News.
5: Vice President Vance went to Colorado, congratulating the class of 26 at the U.S. Air Force Academy.
14: So impressed am I with this group.
5: And in his commencement address, Vance told the graduates,
14: AI will inevitably change warfare. And of course, as you've learned over the last 4 years, it already has.
5: But the vice president also told them there are limits to artificial intelligence.
14: Decisions over life and death must be made by humans and not machines.
5: But there's a growing concern about AI. from taking away jobs to going out of control.
15: Nearly 80% of voters call it urgent, the need for AI regulations, with 8 in 10 saying that protecting public interests should be prioritized over promoting innovation, with more than half, according to the latest Fox News poll, saying the responsibility falls on the government and the tech industry. Younger voters under 30 favor AI regulations less than voters 65 and older, with the Fox News poll showing that 6 in 10 Democrats favor coordinating AI regulations with other countries. 6 in 10 Republicans favor acting independently. Independents are evenly split. Jeff Manasso, Fox News.
5: On Wall Street, stock futures are rising, so down the Nasdaq could add to record highs yesterday. In the NBA playoffs, San Antonio forced a Game 7 of the Western Conference Finals, blowing out Oklahoma City by 27 points. They'll play tomorrow night. I'm Dave Anthony. This is Fox News.
16: Humboldt County is a beautiful place to live, or it was before we voted in the current politicians who ruined our state. It's time for a change, and if we all vote, there's a chance for change. The Humboldt Republican Party reminds you that you should be receiving your ballot in the mail. Fill it out and return it or drop it off as soon as possible to be processed. Remember that Election Day is Tuesday, June 2nd. Humboldt County Republicans recommend you vote for Audrey Hanks for Humboldt County Assessor, Sonia Shaw for State Superintendent of Public Instruction, Stacey Korsgaden for State Insurance Commissioner, Jennifer Hawks for State Treasurer, Herb Morgan for State Controller. Also, Michael Gates for California Attorney General and Gloria Romero for California Lieutenant Governor. You have the unique opportunity to vote for one of the great Republican candidates for governor, either Steve Hilton or Chad Bianco. Your vote is important. Do not miss your chance to change California. We all need to make the effort. Look for your ballot in the mail next week and vote.
17: It's time for the KINS opinion poll question for today. One of the discussion points during a recent Humboldt County Supervisor Forum for candidates running in the 5th District is looked at in today's opinion poll question. And in regards to the jail sentence offered by Texas Attorney General Ken Paxton, roughly 80% of voters yesterday said yes, they were disgusted that such a sentence was even considered. Be sure to vote on today's question by going to KINS1063.com.
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19: From the newsroom, Mike Sennett with Northern California News. Peter Colleen is at the local desk. Brought to you by KFC. Modesto police investigating after two women and an infant were stabbed to death. Police have made an arrest after a man was found hiding nearby. California Attorney General suing 23andMe. The lawsuit alleges the company failed to protect customer DNA from a massive cyber attack. The company operating under the holding company Chrome Holding Company now. The suit filed Thursday. It accuses the company of negligence. Sacramento area leaders making the Sacramento pitch, their bid to bring Major League Baseball to the city. They have $1.8 billion in funding secured earmarked for a 50-acre stadium site. Mike Sennett with Northern California News. Up next, Peter Colleen at the local desk.
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2: From the newsroom, I'm Peter Killeen. Yesterday, officers with the Eureka Police conducted a shoulder tap operation focused on the illegal purchase of flavored tobacco products for individuals under the age of 21. Throughout the operation, two minors contacted a total of 12 individuals. Of those, six agreed to purchase flavored tobacco products for the minors. After the purchases were completed, officers contacted the individuals and issued citations for furnishing tobacco products to a person under the age of 21. With news, I'm Peter Killeen.
23: Hi, this is America from Luis's. We have gorditas sonorenses, a choice of shredded beef, chicken, or steak. They have lettuce, pico de gallo, Mexican cheese, queso fresco, from where we're from in Mexico, from Sonora. We also have empanadas. It's like basically a Mexican hot pocket. It's made out of like corn masa, and they fill it with like cheese and chicken or beef usually. They're really tasty. Luis's Mexican restaurant in Myrtletown, and now in Lolita.
24: G.R. Sundberg General Engineering Contractor presents another of the most influential Americans in celebration of our 250th birthday.
25: Mark Twain was one of America's most famous authors and humorists. Born Samuel Langhorne Clemens in Florida, Missouri in 1835, he grew up along the Mississippi River, experiences that later inspired many of his stories. After failing as a gold miner in Nevada, Mark Twain got a job as a writer for the Territorial Enterprise, where he developed material for many of his early writings. Twain also worked as a printer and riverboat pilot. He gained worldwide fame for novels such as The Adventures of Tom Sawyer and The Adventures of Huckleberry Finn, but made most of his money from a self-pasting scrapbook. Twain was known for his sharp wit, memorable quotes, and realistic storytelling. His pen name is actually a nautical slang term used by steamboat pilots. It means 2 fathoms, 12 feet of water. Mark Twain.
24: This profile of an influential American is presented by Mark Mattioli of Benchmark Realty.
26: This is the Bloomberg Business of Entertainment Report. Netflix is spending big money to make films and TV shows in more than 50 countries, and it's boosting local economies in the process. According to its new website, The Netflix Effect, the company spent $135 billion over the past decade. The productions employed over 425,000 people, hundreds of thousands of extras and day laborers, as well as hundreds of vendors. Bloomberg's Lucas Shaw says the Netflix Effect is a term that used to refer to the company's impact on individual talent or shows.
27: Turning Breaking Bad into this phenomenon, or taking the star, kind of the young stars of their shows and movies, and turning them into stars. And now they're talking about it kind of more broadly as an economy.
26: The new website comes as Netflix looks to squash some of the criticism around its attempt to buy Warner Brothers.
27: This feeling that they're too big and powerful and bad for the industry.
26: Netflix dropped out of the bidding in February, and Warner Brothers is now being acquired by Paramount Skydance. Lisa Mateo, Bloomberg Radio.
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17: Good morning, Northern California. Let's take a look and see what the weather has in store for us today. We're finishing the month of May off with more mostly cloudy skies and 5 to 15 mile per hour winds coming in out of the northwest. By this afternoon, in some areas, there will be wind gusts as high as 21 miles an hour expected, and temperatures are expected to once again be from 55 to about 65 degrees.
3: Highs for today in Fortuna will be in the low 60s. Arcata and Eureka will be looking at a high today of 59 degrees. McKinleyville will be checking in at 58, and Ferndale is looking at a high today of 57 degrees. The southwestern areas of Humboldt will also be looking at mostly cloudy skies. However, partly cloudy conditions will be expected to return at some point this afternoon. There will be 30-mile-per-hour wind gusts at higher elevations later this afternoon. Honeydew will be looking at a high today of 65 degrees, and Garberville will have temperatures hovering in the low 70s.
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7: 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I'm Denise Pellegrini. 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As baby boomers start turning 80, meaning a lot more people looking for senior housing, according to Deborah Cafaro, chairman and CEO of real estate investment company Ventas.
8: We expect 2 million people a year turning over 80 in the coming years, while there's very limited supply of new construction.
7: She says right now, her company is focused on buying large senior living communities.
8: We are acquiring a couple billion dollars plus a year focused on senior housing. And we're principally buying large communities in markets where we see a tremendous amount of demand in the foreground.
7: Real estate investor and expert JLL says the number of those over 80 years old in the U.S. will jump 36% over the next 10 years. And that's the Bloomberg Real Estate Report. I'm Denise Pellegrini.
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13: During his recent commencement address to West Point's 2026 graduating class, War Secretary Pete Hegseth told the newly commissioned second lieutenants they are becoming military leaders during a challenging time, with the world at a definitive crossroads.
14: You are stepping into the arena at a time when the stakes could not be higher.
13: He also spoke about what is expected from the graduates.
14: We're sending you to lead. We're sending you to forge warriors. And we are sending you, perhaps, to war. And you are ready.
13: And the secretary offered some advice on how best to lead.
14: Set the example and display courage, both physically and morally, to make the tough calls, especially when it's not popular. It doesn't mean you won't be afraid. but it means you will be prepared to push through it.
13: Kevin Uretsky, Fox News.
0: Wildfires not only endanger lives and property, but also threaten public health with large emissions of intense smoke. Prescribed fire, also sometimes called a controlled burn or prescribed burn, is an important tool to prevent and mitigate impacts of wildfires, including smoke. Hi, I'm Brian Wilson, the Air Pollution Control Officer for the North Coast Air Quality Management District. The North Coast AQMD approves prescribed burns in Humboldt, Del Norte, and Trinity counties, more than anywhere else in the state, but even more work needs to be done on the landscape to mitigate future catastrophic wildfires. Prescribed fires are highly managed, less intense, smaller, and slower moving than wildfires. And for these reasons, they generally produce less smoke, but they can still sometimes impact nearby communities. We appreciate the public's tolerance when it comes to smoke from prescribed fire. Wildfires can typically subject communities to unhealthy to hazardous air quality conditions for several weeks on end. But by contrast, prescribed fires may only subject an area to only periods of poor air quality and much shorter duration. Implementing burns when it's safe may in the long run mean less of those summers when the air is filled with smoke for months on end.
1: In coming weeks, forcing prices to spike and curbing demand. Exxon Senior Vice President Neil Chapman said at a New York conference that we're approaching unheard of inventory levels. Crude oil future prices are set at $87 per barrel as of now, as the market hopes for a U.S.-Iran peace deal. American Eagle beat Wall Street's quarterly earnings expectations, but sales at its namesake banner disappointed after its latest Sidney Sweeney campaign. In the 3 months ending on May 2nd, comparable sales at its American Eagle brand fell 2%. Once again, sales at Aerie carried the quarter, with comparable sales up by 25%. Americans are saving less as the everyday cost of living rises and wages struggle to keep up. The Bureau of Economic Analysis reports that the personal savings rate hit 2.6% in April. That's down from 3.2% in March and 5.8% a year ago. Futures are slightly higher as oil prices fall. That's your money now.
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19: Good morning, I'm John Terrett. After the closing bell last night, Dell Technologies, led by Michael Dell, beat expectations on Wall Street across the board, raising its revenue guidance and its AI guidance. Dell was up by between 3 and 5% when the news came out, and it's up 153% year to date. As of 4 p.m. last night, it seemed like Washington and Tehran had a memorandum of understanding to end the war in Iran. Markets couldn't be sure, but they took the optimistic view. Dow, NASDAQ, and S&P all firmly in the green, and a record on the S&P of 75.63/64. PCE, the Fed's preferred measure of inflation, hit a three-year high on Thursday of 3.8%. That's the headline rate. The Iran war pushing up prices everywhere you look. The discount store Dollar Tree showing strength. Its earnings pushed the stock up 18%, the best performance since 2022. Best Buy, new technology and higher tax refunds this year from the feds and the states helped to boost gadget sales, and Best Buy stock was up 16% on Thursday. And Snowflake, the cloud-based data platform based at Menlo Park in California, up 36% yesterday. They went from worst to first after earnings and provided a strong annual outlook and announced a $6 billion five-year deal with Amazon Web Services. With Business, I'm John Terrett.
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20: Stock futures are higher. Crude oil prices are retreating. The NASDAQ and S&P 500 closed at records again yesterday. Costco Wholesale, known for holding up when other retailers see business cool, is predicting a mixed summer quarter. Its earnings for the spring were solid but missed estimates. Sales were up 6.6%. Membership jumped 10.5% from a year ago. Its members were shopping more online. American Eagle Outfitters says it's disappointed with the performance of its women's clothing. Sales declined in the recent quarter, though its Aerie brand saw a 25% increase in sales. The company says Aerie was helped in part because it said it would not use AI to airbrush images of models. That's your Fox Business Report. I'm Ginny Coselda. Invested in you.
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22: Allen in his manifesto was like, I'm going to do my best not to hurt anybody else in that room, but go after just administration figures and President Donald Trump. And that in and of itself shows he is essentially a mainstream assassin. He is a person who has not lost his mind. He is a person who is too common at this point. His language is indistinguishable from the language of so many people on the

0: reported Thursday that jobless claims were up to 215,000, up from 210,000 the week before. Americans are taking a harder look at their finances and inflation before booking that summer vacation. A Deloitte survey shows overall Americans making summer travel plans is at the lowest level in 6 years. 45% of Americans said they made plans. The benchmark 30-year fixed-rate mortgage rate rose to 6.53% from 6.51% last week. That's according to mortgage buyer Freddie Mac. For the Wall Street Business Report, I'm Bill Alexander in Washington.
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3: It's time now for the Dogs on Death Row report from the Humboldt County Animal Shelter, brought to you courtesy of Compass Community Credit Union. Now let's check in with Rob Patton about some of the animals that are up for adoption this week.
4: Great to talk to you this week again with some great adoptable dogs. I love all three of these dogs. I think you would too. Let me run them by you real quick. First, there's Polly. Polly, we think, is about 4 years old. She's a boxer mix. Real happy girl. Loves people, loves going on walks, and she loves to carry a toy around in her mouth. Probably a good ball dog, too. So consider Polly, if you like boxers. Second, consider Andromeda. Now, she's a beautiful dog. She's about a year old, spayed female. She's a pit bull mix with something a little leaner and taller. She's tan and white. Just a lovely dog. Real mild-mannered sweetheart. She enjoys car rides. She likes playing with toys. And she almost poses for a picture. She sits in a real stately way and just looks at you. And just sweet, though, and loves cuddles. So consider Andromeda. And third, consider Bagel. Bagel's about 8 months old. He's a red and white Alaskan husky. Maybe a mix, maybe not. Big guy. Neutered male, only 8 months old, but he's already about 65 pounds. He's sweet. He's gentle. Just a big youngster. Takes treats real nicely. And he loves other dogs. But count on this, he's going to grow. He's going to be a big boy. So consider those three. They're all sweet dogs. You know, we also have many cats here. We've even got a couple ducks here. And you can see every one of them if you go to our website, 24petconnect.com, or come by the airport in McKinneyville and see them for yourself. Remember, Humboldt County Animal Shelter, where you can make new friends and hopefully take one home. Thanks again.
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6: Fox News, I'm Therese Crowley. Awaiting the big decision from President Trump whether to approve a 60-day ceasefire extension with Iran to come to terms on nuclear weapons in the Strait of Hormuz. The president tells Fox the considerations.
7: They cannot have a nuclear weapon. Most people agree with me on that. But then it gets maybe carried into, you know, the next election, whether it's a midterm or not. So you have a very short window for doing anything having to do with war. But I don't view that window. I view it, I have to do what's right.
6: Progressive Chicago Mayor Brandon Johnson had a Vatican visit with Chicago native Pope Leo, discussed Iran, Gaza, Cuba, slavery, says he prayed for the Pope's protection and safety. No word on protecting other Chicagoans from violent crime. And former Attorney General Pam Bondi appears behind closed doors for a House Oversight Committee grilling on the Epstein Files. 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

0: With so much changing so quickly now, you need to know. 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
1: 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I'm Kim Commando for The Current. 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
3: good morning, Northern California. Let's take a look and see what the weather has in store for us today. We're finishing the month of May off with more mostly cloudy skies and 5 to 15 mile per hour winds coming in out of the northwest. By this afternoon, in some areas, there will be wind gusts as high as 21 miles an hour expected, and temperatures are expected to once again be from 55 to about 65 degrees. Highs for today in Fortuna will be in the low 60s. Arcata and Eureka will be looking at a high today of 59 degrees. McKinleyville will be checking in at 58, and Ferndale is looking at a high today of 57 degrees. The tide is currently rising, with high tide expected this early afternoon at around 12:21 p.m. The tide will be going out later this afternoon, a few minutes after 5 p.m. Sunset later today will be at 8:39 p.m. and sunrise tomorrow morning will be at 5:48 a.m.
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10: Because you don't like capitalism doesn't mean that you get to burn someone else's things to the ground. It doesn't mean you get to take their life. It doesn't mean you get to take what they have. It doesn't mean that you get to tax them into oblivion. None of this gives you a pass. None of this gives you legitimization or an excuse. And the fact that there's such mental gymnastics that goes into Luigi Mangione, oh, well, this United Healthcare CEO, we didn't like what he did. We don't like his company. We don't like what he stands for. Oh, Charlie Kirk, we don't like what he stands for. That does not give you the right to take someone's life, take their property, ruin their life, destroy their family. And the fact that that's being in some way excused, especially by those on the left, to me, quite frankly, is disgusting. Mm-hmm. This younger generation has to understand you can disagree with people or policies or ideologies or ways of life without destroying that way of life. You have a conversation. You don't light a match.
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3: SHN consulting engineers and geologists of Eureka bring you this earthquake information report. Previous week's earthquake information was compiled from the Berkeley Seismographic Center and the USGS and is brought to you by SHN. Three earthquakes were recorded last week off the southern Oregon coast, including a magnitude 2.6 that was a few miles from Langlois and a 3.0 that occurred far offshore. Three earthquakes were recorded near Petrolia, two of them offshore and another one being onshore and registering as a 2.3. Heading inland, a 2.5 was recorded near Cutton, as well as a magnitude 3.2 that was southeast of Rio Dell. Magnitude 2.5 earthquakes shook both near Healdsburg and just north of Lake Pillsbury. Small earthquakes also were recorded near Arcata, Covelo, Boonville, and Nice. Finally, out of the 200 earthquakes recorded in the geyser's geothermal area last week, the largest one recorded was a magnitude 2.2. SHN is proud to bring you this earthquake information.
11: Hi, I'm Warren Eckstein with the Pet Show Tip of the Day. You know, I've talked about this before, but I was just at a major pet store the other day looking at toys for dogs and cats, and it really kind of freaked me out a little bit. As I was looking at them, I was noticing how many of these toys were made in very, very foreign countries. Would I give them to my pet? Chances are I wouldn't. I tend to buy stuff that's made in a country like England or even in South America or even, of course, in the United States. It's real important to check toys out carefully. I don't know what type of paint they may be using, what's inside of them. If the toy looks in any way, shape, or form like it may be dangerous, like if the dog chews it, it'll fall apart, or the little squeaker inside is going to pop out, or the dog can swallow the toy whole, just don't buy it. And a lot of people like their cats to play with strings, but cats can often get stuck with the strings in their throat. So be real careful. Look at the toys, pick them up, touch them, feel them, smell them. If it doesn't look right, move on. Maybe you should make some toys of your own for your pets. I'm Warren Eckstein.
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13: It's time for California Ag Today on the Ag Information Network. I am Haley Shipp. California is the nation's top dairy producing state, so conversations about dairy safety net programs carry extra weight here at home. The Dairy Margin Coverage Program helps producers manage risk when the gap between milk prices and feed costs gets too tight. Danny Munch, economist with the American Farm Bureau Federation, says it remains an important tool for dairies.
14: Farmers choose a coverage level at 50-cent increments up to $9.50, and the program will pay out to farmers when the national dairy margin falls below the selected level they chose. There's currently a 6 million pound production cap under the more affordable Tier 1 level, and really it's the best safety net out there for dairy producers to protect their margins.
15: But Munch says that the formula does not account for several rising costs dairies continue facing.
14: Labor, fuel, veterinary costs, and equipment, which combined have risen over 21% in the last 5 years. So in recent months, particularly in the second half of 2025, when feed costs were low, but these other costs were high, the program did not trigger, even though many dairies were unable to cover costs.
15: Munch says dairy industry stakeholders are now discussing ways to make the program more adaptable moving forward. More information is available on the Market Intel page at fb.org.
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17: For the last 40 years, the Ag Information Network has been the source of news for farmers and ranchers. Yet we have never seen such an assault on farming and our food supply as we do today. From fuel to fertilizer, farmers are facing unprecedented economic challenges. 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
18: I'm Chad Pergram with the Speaker's Lobby. Baseball great Cal Ripken pursued Yankees legend Lou Gehrig for years in the 1980s and 90s, finally outlasting the Iron Horse, who played in 2,130 consecutive games. Ripken played in 2,632 consecutive games. Right now, GOP Maine Senator Susan Collins is kind of like Ripken years ago, chasing down Gehrig. Collins boasts the longest streak of consecutive votes right now, around 10,000. It's possible that Collins could eclipse the record of the most consecutive votes cast in the Senate, set by late Democratic Wisconsin Senator William Proxmire, a grand total of 10,252 votes. Collins could top Proxmire later this year, depending on how many votes the Senate takes. Perhaps the biggest obstacle for Collins establishing the record is whether she wins re-election this fall. Collins recently missed a visit by Vice President J.D. Vance to Bangor, Maine, because the Senate was in session and she had to vote. With the Speaker's Lobby, Chad Pergram, Fox News.
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22: This is Seth Liebson for townhall.com. With the end of commencement season, it is worth considering what advice a generation of youth more in need of sober and serious advice than at any other time in our history should hear. Professor Jonathan Haidt has pointed out, having given our children smartphones, we are now engaged in the largest uncontrolled experiment humanity has ever performed on its own children. Major corporations now spend billions of dollars. Their primary mission? Getting as many children as glued to screens for as long as possible. Humanity is being stolen from our youth at great costs and great prices. Former Senator and University President Ben Sasse, diagnosed with cancer, expected to die this year, is giving every audience he can his final lessons about life. It is as beautiful as it is selfless. Watch a 60 Minutes interview. Everything we need to know about life and how to live meaningfully is there. His main concern, quote, these super devices in our pockets that have distracted us from some of the most fundamental human activities and
3: KINS News and Information Time is 6:46. What exactly happened back on this day in history? On May 29th, 1765, Patrick Henry bitterly denounced the Stamp Act in the Virginia House of Burgesses. Two United States ended up joining the Union on this day in history. The first was in 1790, where Rhode Island became the last of the original 13 colonies to ratify the Constitution. And roughly 60 years later, Wisconsin became the 30th United State on this day in 1848. Future President John F. Kennedy was born on this day in 1917. Mountaineers Edmund Hillary and Tenzing Norgay became the first to climb to the top of Mount Everest when they did so on this day in 1953. And finally, on May 29, 1990, Boris Yeltsin was elected president of the Russian Republic by Russia's parliament. That has been a look at what happened on this day in history. Road construction work continues throughout the year, weather permitting and sometimes weather-related. Humboldt County Public Works reminds you to be cautious while driving in construction zones or where there's roadside maintenance.
0: Highway 101 utility work is scheduled in the southbound and northbound directions between Old US 101 Undercrossing and South Fork Eel River Bridge. Weekdays 7 a.m. to 7 p.m., lane closures will be in effect with minor traffic slowdown. And Highway 101 emergency work continues southbound near Federation Grove. Southbound lane shoulder closures will be in effect. Highway 299 emergency work is scheduled east of Blue Lake Way Station and North Fork Mad River Bridge.
3: Humboldt County Public Works shares that many road workers are injured throughout the year by unsafe and inattentive drivers. Please keep your eyes on the road and always drive safely.
1: From the newsroom, Mike Sennett with Northern California News. Peter Colleen is at the local desk. Brought to you by Cintas. Sacramento area leaders launching a bid to bring Major League Baseball to the city. A $1.8 billion stadium site has already been locked in, a 50-acre stadium site, the effort being called the Sacramento Pitch. California's Attorney General suing 23andMe, the company now operating under the name Chrome Holding Company. The lawsuit alleges the company failed to protect consumer DNA. Turning to West Sacramento, a bicyclist is dead after being hit by a vehicle at the Port of Sacramento. It happened in the industrial park there. The driver remained at the scene and is cooperating with investigators. And Modesto police say a man has been charged after two women and an infant were stabbed to death. Mike Sennett with Northern California News. Up next, Peter Colleen at the local desk.
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5: From the newsroom, I'm Peter Killeen. Humboldt County Department of Public Works in the process of preparing to conduct repair work on the Humboldt Bay Trail on Thursday and Friday next week. The portion of the Humboldt Bay Trail between the Brainerd Mill site and the Industrial Park will be closed from 7 a.m. on June 4th through 5 p.m. on the 5th while those repairs are being completed. Repair work will involve removing and replacing asphalt surfacing to comply with the Americans with Disabilities Act. With news, I'm Peter Killeen.
6: Good morning, Northern California. Let's take a look and see what the weather has in store for us today. We're finishing the month of May off with more mostly cloudy skies and 5 to 15 mile per hour winds coming in out of the northwest. By this afternoon, in some areas, there will be wind gusts as high as 21 miles an hour expected, and temperatures are expected to once again be from 55 to about 65 degrees. Highs for today in Fortuna will be in the low 60s. Arcata and Eureka will be looking at a high today of 59 degrees. McKinleyville will be checking in at 58, and Ferndale is looking at a high today of 57 degrees. The southwestern areas of Humboldt will also be looking at mostly cloudy skies. However, partly cloudy conditions will be expected to return at some point this afternoon. There will be 30-mile-per-hour wind gusts at higher elevations later this afternoon. Honeydew will be looking at a high today of 65 degrees, and Garberville will have temperatures hovering in the low 70s.
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6: Taking a look at the weather in the surrounding areas of Northern California, the Del Norte and Curry County regions will be looking at mostly cloudy skies with a little bit of lingering patchy fog this morning and 10 to 20 mile per hour winds coming out of the northwest. Temperatures are going to be a little bit warmer than Humboldt with highs today from 57 to 67 degrees. The Humboldt Interior and Trinity County will be looking at around a 30% chance of rain showers this morning and then mostly cloudy skies throughout the rest of the day. Temperatures are going to be from 60 to 75 degrees, with Orleans looking at a high of 75 degrees and both Hoopa and Willow Creek having temperatures in the lower 70s. Finally, the Mendocino Interior will be looking at partly cloudy to mostly cloudy skies all throughout the day today with a little bit of patchy fog in the valleys and low-lying areas. Temperatures are going to be from 61 to 76 degrees, with Leggett, Laytonville, and Willits all having temperatures in the high 60s. That is a look at the weather for Friday, the 29th of May.
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12: After yesterday's new record highs, that says hopes a ceasefire deal in the Mideast could pave the way for an end to the Iran conflict intensify. We're really headed toward a historic streak of weekly gains, with stocks also pushed higher by the artificial intelligence trade and optimism surrounding that. Dell among the gainers today, stock up more than 30% on better than expected quarterly results, fueled by demand for servers that power AI work. More sobering news, though, from the banking industry. UBS cutting several hundred positions across its operations in Europe, the Middle East, and Africa, tied to the acquisition of Credit Suisse 3 years ago. Some bankers in client-facing roles also included in the cuts, and more cuts could be coming later this year. And that deal on gas you can get at Costco is helping boost business there. Costco reporting higher-than-expected profit in the latest quarter, with its gas business experiencing unprecedented demand. Denise Pellegrini, Bloomberg Radio.
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14: Hi, this is Tom Throssell for Community Comment. In 1993, I made one of the best decisions of my life. I asked Janine to marry me. We were young and didn't really have much of a clue what we were doing, but we wanted to do life together. Just a few months after the wedding, some friends of ours asked if we wanted a house sit for them in Arcata. They had planned a trip to Europe for the summer and needed someone to keep an eye on the house. They would even pay us. What a deal. Move from our tiny garage apartment into a huge three-bedroom house for a month and get paid to do it. Sure, why not? The hitch was that the house came with a few teenagers in it. We were supposed to keep an eye on the house and also help keep an eye on the kids while Mom and Dad were gallivanting around Europe. What were they thinking, and what were we thinking? We were barely in our 20s, and like I said, we didn't have a clue. But we had a blast with the teens that summer, and overall, we didn't have any major issues. I remember one evening the teens had a few friends over, and they were playing a game of tag or something, running all over the house. And when I say all over the house, I mean all over the house. And then I hear my brand new bride yell, "Hey kids, please don't run around on the roof." Oh, the crazy things you'll say when there are teenagers around. One of the teens that we had the honor of spending that summer with was Peter Schmidt. We knew each other before the house-sitting gig, as we both were a part of Arcata First Baptist Youth Group. He was adventurous, smart, and funny, and he ended up graduating from Arcata High. Spent a few years working before joining the U.S. Army. He enlisted in 2005, knowing that he had a good chance of ending up in Iraq, but enlisted with the hope of making a difference. In 2007, he was serving in Operation Iraqi Freedom and was killed in action November 13th. It is for men like Peter Schmidt that we just got done celebrating Memorial Day. We remember you, Peter, and to Peter's family, we grieve with you. Memorial Day is a day we set aside to honor our fallen heroes. I admit many times I get distracted by all the other things going on that weekend, like barbecues and kinetic sculpture race. But I will never forget Peter and the other men and women who have given the ultimate sacrifice for our freedom. In June of 2000, Eureka became an official Coast Guard city, an honorary designation given by the U.S. Coast Guard Commandant and Congress. It recognizes cities that go above and beyond to support the local Coast Guard personnel and their families, making them feel welcome and supported during their tours of duty. So I just want to give you a heads up, in my next few community comments, I plan to do my part, being a part of a U.S. Coast Guard city, and I'll be focusing my comments to honor our Coast Guard. So please, stay tuned. Thanks for listening. This is Tom Throssell for Community Comment.
13: Community Comment. The opinions expressed are those of the commentator and not necessarily those of KINS-FM, Blue Lake, California.
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19: It was a very rough day. I'm Dave Anthony, Fox News. That's what Blue Origin CEO reacted to the rocket blowing up on the launch pad, and Jeff Bezos vows to rebuild.
20: The explosion lit up the night sky over Cape Canaveral Space Force Station and was seen, heard, and felt by residents along Florida's Space Coast.
19: Fox's Jonathan Sarri says it happened during a test.
20: Blue Origin had been preparing the rocket for an unmanned flight to deliver Amazon Leo high-speed internet satellites to low Earth orbit next week. However, Blue Origin intends to use New Glenn rockets to launch lunar landers on future missions for NASA's Artemis program.
19: Like, since that rocket was unmanned, nobody was hurt. A setback for President Trump in court a short time ago. A federal judge temporarily blocks that nearly $1.8 billion fund for those who believe they were political targets of the Biden Justice Department. The judge has set up a June 12th hearing on whether to continue to block the so-called anti-weaponization fund that was set up as part of the president dropping his IRS lawsuit over tax return leaks. We're still waiting to see if President Trump signs off on a tentative deal with Iran to extend the ceasefire for 60 days. He tells Laura Trump in an interview that'll air on Fox at 9 p.m. tomorrow night.
21: We have all the cards because we've defeated them militarily.
19: Iran wants U.S. sanctions relief as part of the deal and an end to Israel's war on Hezbollah and Lebanon. Also in this possible agreement,
22: the Strait of Hormuz fully reopens and mines are removed within 30 days. The U.S. lifts its blockade, allowing Iran to sell oil freely. Iran agrees to not pursue a nuclear weapon and talks begin on disposing its enriched uranium.
19: Fox's Jeff Paul in Dubai. A nightmare on I-95 in Virginia. Early this morning, a bus crashed into six vehicles as they slowed down in a work zone, but police say the bus did not. Five people inside the vehicles were killed, three more critically injured. 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
19: It is another record morning on Wall Street. The Dow is surging to a new all-time intraday high. It got over 50,900. It's up 184 points now. The Nasdaq's also adding to yesterday's record close. It's up 172. The S&P 500 gaining 34 points. And one stock really surging is Dell. It's up 33% on a better-than-expected earnings report showing big revenue growth related to AI server sales. Price of oil is down almost 2%, putting WTI back to about $87 a barrel, while gas also drops again 3 more cents. AAA's national average for regular now $4.39 per gallon. That is 17 cents cheaper than when gas peaked last week to the highest price since the Iran conflict started. There is a new champion speller. A California 8th grader, Shrey Parikh, won the Scripps National Spelling Bee.
27: Chikungunya.
28: C-H-I-K-U-N-G-U-N-Y-A.
27: Bromocryptine.
28: B-R-O-M-O-C-R-I-P-T-I-N-E.
27: Kashaw.
28: C-U-S-H-A-W.
19: The 14-year-old correctly spelled 32 words in 90 seconds in a final round spell off seven more than the runner-up.
29: The Californian teen returned to the Bee after missing last year's competition following a shocking loss at his school Bee while he was sick with a fever. Friends and coaches describe him as relentless, saying he never missed the same word twice. His victory marks the 31st championship in the past 37 years, won by a contestant with Indian heritage.
19: That's Fox's Ted Lindenparique. Spelling Bee win nets him about $50,000 in cash and prizes. In the NBA playoffs,
0: the Spurs have pulled it off, and there will be a seventh game.
19: The final call on NBC after San Antonio won big at home, beating Oklahoma City 118-91, setting up that last game tomorrow night between the Spurs and defending champion Thunder. The winner plays the New York Knicks in the NBA Finals. I'm Dave Anthony, and this is Fox News.
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3: It's time for the KINS opinion poll question for today. One of the discussion points during a recent Humboldt County Supervisor Forum for candidates running in the 5th District is looked at in today's opinion poll question. And in regards to the jail sentence offered by Texas Attorney General Ken Paxton, roughly 80% of voters yesterday said yes, they were disgusted that such a sentence was even considered. Be sure to vote on today's question by going to KINS1063.com.
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5: From the newsroom, Mike Sennett with Northern California News. Peter Colleen is at the local desk. Brought to you by KFC. Modesto police investigating after two women and an infant were stabbed to death. Police have made an arrest after a man was found hiding nearby. California Attorney General suing 23andMe. The lawsuit alleges the company failed to protect customer DNA from a massive cyber attack. The company operating under the holding company Chrome Holding Company now. The suit filed Thursday. It accuses the company of negligence. Sacramento area leaders making the Sacramento pitch, their bid to bring Major League Baseball to the city. They have $1.8 billion in funding secured earmarked for a 50-acre stadium site. Mike Sennett with Northern California News. Up next, Peter Colleen at the local desk.
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9: We're right at the corner of Myrtle and West. 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
11: From the newsroom, I'm Peter Killeen. Yesterday, officers with the Eureka Police conducted a shoulder tap operation focused on the illegal purchase of flavored tobacco products for individuals under the age of 21. Throughout the operation, two minors contacted a total of 12 individuals. Of those, six agreed to purchase flavored tobacco products for the minors. After the purchases were completed, officers contacted the individuals and issued citations for furnishing tobacco products to a person under the age of 21. With news, I'm Peter Killeen.
12: It's been so nice outside. 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They have such amazing outdoor stuff that Mama and Papa will play.
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17: And we will be selling them more and more arms. There's no question we will. So we gave up nothing. But the biggest issue for us in this was Iran. I think President and his team probably was hoping for some more help on Iran, but they're not going to get any. I mean, it's easy for China to say they want the Strait of Hormuz to be open, okay, and they said that, and so we agree on that. But that doesn't cost them anything, and right now, our embargo, our blockade is working beautifully, strangling Iran. And there'll be additional combat bombs will be dropping, I think, soon after this summit is over. We wanted perhaps China, to put a little heat on Iran, maybe to surrender. They're not going to, and they really don't have that much clout anymore. I mean, the thing that's so odd about China created Iran. China financed Iran by buying their oil. Roughly 90% of Iran's oil is sold to China, which amounts to about 40% of Chinese oil imports. I think the number's about a million and a half barrels a day, something like that. And then they get big discounts. China's always gotten big 25, 30% discounts. So instead of $100 a barrel, they'll get it for, you know, $60, $65. But the point I want to make is so important. It is China that was the Iranian financier. It was China's oil money that allowed Iran to build nukes, build missiles, to finance terrorism.
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2: Good morning, Northern California. Let's take a look and see what the weather has in store for us today. We're finishing the month of May off with more mostly cloudy skies and 5 to 15 mile per hour winds coming in out of the northwest. By this afternoon, in some areas, there will be wind gusts as high as 21 miles an hour expected, and temperatures are expected to once again be from 55 to about 65 degrees. Highs for today in Fortuna will be in the low 60s. Arcata and Eureka will be looking at a high today of 59 degrees. McKinleyville will be checking in at 58, and Ferndale is looking at a high today of 57 degrees. The tide is currently rising, with high tide expected this early afternoon at around 12:21 p.m. The tide will be going out later this afternoon, a few minutes after 5 p.m. Sunset later today will be at 8:39 p.m., and sunrise tomorrow morning will be at 5:48 a.m.
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2: Taking a look at the weather in the surrounding areas of Northern California, the Del Norte and Curry County regions will be looking at mostly cloudy skies with a little bit of lingering patchy fog this morning and 10 to 20 mile per hour winds coming out of the northwest. Temperatures are going to be a little bit warmer than Humboldt, with highs today from 57 to 67 degrees. The Humboldt Interior and Trinity County will be looking at around a 30% chance of rain showers this morning, and then mostly cloudy skies throughout the rest of the day. Temperatures are going to be from 60 to 75 degrees, with Orleans looking at a high of 75 degrees, and both Hoopaw and Willow Creek having temperatures in the lower 70s. Finally, the Mendocino Interior will be looking at partly cloudy to mostly cloudy skies all throughout the day today, with a little bit of patchy fog in the valleys and low-lying areas. Temperatures are going to be from 61 to 76 degrees, with Leggett, Laytonville, and Willits all having temperatures in the high 60s. That is a look at the weather for Friday, the 29th of May.
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7: An Illinois grade school has banned prayers at graduation ceremonies. Last year, Lisbon Grade School had invited a youth leader to deliver a prayer for eighth graders. The Freedom from Religion Foundation got wind of that and fired off a letter to the district. The FFRF is a radical atheist group based in Wisconsin. They target schools that still ascribe to the faith of our founding fathers. Well, the atheist said graduation ceremonies must be free of what they call Christian divisiveness. The district replied they would no longer allow prayers at graduation. Now, the atheist accused the youth leader of peppering her message with Christian theology, as if that's, I don't know, a bad thing. Unfortunately, the Supreme Court says ministers are not allowed to deliver prayers at public school gatherings. The court rules those prayers violated the Establishment Clause of the Constitution. What a sad thing. Jesus is no longer welcome in our nation's public schools.
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9: I'm Nicole Murray with Your Money Now. A federal judge has temporarily blocked the Department of Justice from taking any further action to create, fund, or spend money from its so-called anti-weaponization fund as a lawsuit challenging it proceeds. The DOJ said earlier this month that it was creating the $1.8 billion fund as part of President Trump's settlement with the IRS. Foxconn chairman Young Liu said he has immense confidence in the company's growth momentum because of soaring AI demand. Liu added that the traditional mid-year seasonal slump for tech suppliers no longer happens, adding that he is very optimistic about the second half of the year. Rising airfares and hotel rates are making budget-conscious Americans delay or even cancel summer trips, while wealthy travelers are holding fast to vacation plans despite higher prices. A Deloitte survey said that overall, 45% of Americans said they already made travel plans for this summer. That's the lowest in the last 6 years. Stocks are moderately higher. Both the NASDAQ and the Dow are up by more than 100 points. That's Your Money Now.
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19: St. Bernard's Alyssa Boham leads with a smile and hard work. She is president of the senior class, a critical member of ASB and the National Honor Society, and president of S Club. From feeding the hungry to remodeling the training room, Alyssa is a difference maker. A competitor and star athlete in soccer, basketball, and track, she's a league champion, section champion, NorCal champion, and a state champion. Alyssa will thrive in college as a track athlete while majoring in diagnostic medical sonography at OIT. We are proud of you. We are one family.
20: Business report.
21: Stocks open narrowly higher. Investors are looking at moderating crude oil prices on renewed optimism about the Iran conflict. Dell shares up more than 30%. The PC maker also produces servers, and it's been supplying Google and Amazon. It also has a new multi-billion dollar contract with the U.S. military. Costco sales and membership rose in recent months. Though it is predicting a mixed summer quarter, Costco shares are narrowly higher. Gap shares and American Eagle both down about 15% after reporting a disappointing quarter. It may be easier to get diagnosis or treatment for your kids. United Health Group says it plans to stop requiring prior approvals for many pediatric procedures, tests, and services by the end of the year. That's your Fox Business Report. I'm Jenny Coselda. Invested in you.
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24: $40 million in gold bars, and the folks who got defrauded were the Intelligence Gathering Agency for the United States? I'm Lars Larson with a Left Coast commentary in just a moment. You've got to check out my Instagram feed. Hey there, it's Lars. I got to tell you something. Yes, I have a face for radio. That's why I left television. But Instagram gives me another way to send unique content to you. And in fact, we're even planning...

0: for you. The agency is being very badly run, and a number of people at the CIA need to be prosecuted, they need to be fired, and they need to be dismissed right away. Consider the example. A man in Virginia faked his resume, claimed all kinds of things like being a Navy test pilot, gets hired by the CIA. Last November, he started asking the agency for gold bars, and the CIA sent him $40 million in gold bars, and they didn't even know why. I'm Lars Larson, right on the left coast.
1: SHN consulting engineers and geologists of Eureka bring you this earthquake information report. Previous week's earthquake information was compiled from the Berkeley Seismographic Center and the USGS and is brought to you by SHN. Three earthquakes were recorded last week off the southern Oregon coast, including a magnitude 2.6 that was a few miles from Langlois and a 3.0 that occurred far offshore. Three earthquakes were recorded near Petrolia, two of them offshore and another one being onshore and registering as a 2.3. Heading inland, a 2.5 was recorded near Cutton, as well as a magnitude 3.2 that was southeast of Rio Dell. Magnitude 2.5 earthquakes shook both near Healdsburg and just north of Lake Pillsbury. Small earthquakes also were recorded near Arcata, Covelo, Boonville, and Nice. Finally, out of the 200 earthquakes recorded in the geyser's geothermal area last week, the largest one recorded was a magnitude 2.2. SHN is proud to bring you this earthquake information.
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3: A stranger who rescued a disabled landscaper from Florida who was having a really tough time makes today's Dean's List. Kyle Lukowski had his trailer stolen from him, and with it, all of the equipment he leans on to run his business. His mom, Jennifer, shared his story on social media in hopes that someone might help. Her post was picked up by our Fox affiliate in Orlando, Florida, and caught the attention of Sean Beck, who wanted to help. Days later, he surprised Kyle and his family with a brand new custom-built trailer, complete with a lock, so that this one would be hard to steal. Jennifer, Kyle's mom, was so overwhelmed with gratitude and says Sean is an angel here on earth. She never imagined the story would have such a happy ending. And not only that, but the community also helped out Kyle by donating over $6,500 through a GoFundMe page to help him get his business back on track. Janice Dean, Fox News.
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9: Fox News, I'm CJ Pop. A House panel quizzing former U.S. Attorney General Pam Bondi about the Epstein files this morning behind closed doors.
10: The government has failed the survivors. There's no question about that. And that dates back five presidential administrations.
9: Oversight Committee Chair James Comer before it began another night of unrest at an ICE detention facility in New Jersey.
11: Not all of the protests there were peaceful, as according to the governor there, Mikey Sherrill. And this morning, the feds are working to track down a protester who was caught on camera threatening to kill an ICE agent and his entire family in New Jersey, which the acting attorney general tells Fox is a federal crime.
9: That's Fox's Alexa McAdams reporting. A bus crashing into multiple vehicles on I-95 in Virginia, killing at least five people, injuring 34 others. 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
12: I was in Santa Barbara last week, just 45 miles from Vandenberg Space Force Base, where I watched 24 Starlink satellites launch on a Falcon 9 rocket. I literally stopped in my tracks. I'm Kim Komando for LinkedIn. 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Remember that old AT&T slogan, more bars and more places? We're blowing past that. 10

0: 10,000 Starlink satellites orbit right now, roughly 250 miles above our heads. SpaceX isn't the only player. 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Dead zones, gone. 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Very soon, no matter where you are on this planet, you'll have full bars. Guess you could say the sky's the limit, except it really isn't. 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
1: Good morning, Northern California. Let's take a look and see what the weather has in store for us today. We're finishing the month of May off with more mostly cloudy skies and 5 to 15 mile per hour winds coming in out of the northwest. By this afternoon, in some areas, there will be wind gusts as high as 21 miles an hour expected, and temperatures are expected to once again be from 55 to about 65 degrees. Highs for today in Fortuna will be in the low 60s. Arcata and Eureka will be looking at a high today of 59 degrees. McKinleyville will be checking in at 58, and Ferndale is looking at a high today of 57 degrees. The southwestern areas of Humboldt will also be looking at mostly cloudy skies. However, partly cloudy conditions will be expected to return at some point this afternoon. There will be 30-mile-per-hour wind gusts at higher elevations later this afternoon. Honeydew will be looking at a high today of 65 degrees, and Garberville will have temperatures hovering in the low 70s.
2: 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Keep a healthy, balanced diet of vitamin C, like carrots, flaxseed, and other sources of omega-3s, and see a healthy future. 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
3: This message is brought to you by the Humboldt County District Attorney's Office. In California, workers' compensation insurance fraud is a felony that will be investigated and prosecuted. Making false claims not only hurts the insurance companies, but also the community, because that cost gets passed on to you, the consumer. If you have information that insurance fraud is occurring, such as filing false claims, staging accidents, or failing to provide workers' compensation insurance, please share it by calling our fraud tip line at 707-441-3014.
4: This is a Bloomberg Business of Sports report. Caesars Entertainment has agreed to be bought by Fertitta Entertainment in a $5.7 billion all-cash deal. Houston real estate mogul Tillman Fertitta, whose empire includes the NBA's Rockets, has pursued a merger of his casino and restaurant business and the Las Vegas company for years. A bipartisan group of U.S. senators struck a deal on legislation to regulate compensation and other protections for college athletes. The Protect College Sports Act would protect athletes' ability to earn money off their name, image, and likeness. Baseball players seek expanded free agency and salary arbitration rights. They also want to nearly double the major league minimum salary and increase revenue sharing among teams. Arsenal climbed the latest soccer benchmark ranking of European club valuations, narrowing the gap with Manchester United and Manchester City. Club's value was boosted 23% from a year ago to $5.7 billion. With the Bloomberg Business of Sports report, I'm Michael Barr.
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11: With the Wall Street Business Report, I'm Rich Thomason. Wall Street edged higher at today's opening bell, and oil prices have declined on hopes for a 60-day extension of the Iran ceasefire, the potential reopening of the Strait of Hormuz, and for additional talks on Iran's nuclear program. Today's AAA national average for a gallon of regular gas, $4.39, down 3 cents from yesterday. Dell Technologies soared 33% overnight after the computer and IT giant obliterated Wall Street's first quarter sales and profit targets. Oil prices fell more than 1%. Prices for tomatoes are up 40% over the past 12 months, the biggest increase tracked among products in the Consumer Price Index. Experts say the price spike is the result of lower crop yields as well as tariffs on tomatoes imported from Mexico. For the Wall Street Business Report, I'm Rich Thomason.
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13: Here's a reason to have big goals if you don't already. It wires your brain to be more successful. 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Here is what happens in your brain whenever you set a challenging goal. First, you activate your amygdala, which helps process emotions, because if a goal is important to you, it'll often trigger strong emotions like excitement or nervousness. Goals also activate your frontal lobe, which is the problem-solving part of the brain. That'll light up every time you think about the specific steps necessary to reach a goal. And then goals tap into your memory because you'll be thinking about behaviors and situations from your past that you could repeat to help you reach your goals faster. In other words, researchers say goal setting gives you a full brain workout. And the more challenging the goal, the better. I'm John Tesh with today's Intelligence for Your Life Minute.
18: Road construction work continues throughout the year, weather permitting and sometimes weather related. Humboldt County Public Works reminds you to be cautious while driving in construction zones or where there's roadside maintenance. Road work will be continuing along Highway 101 near the Indianola cutoff access to southbound Highway 101. U-turns are not allowed from southbound Highway 101, and the Indianola cutoff remains closed, so drivers should anticipate minor traffic slowdowns and use an alternate route. And overnight traffic signal work will be continuing in Arcata along Samoa Boulevard between K and F Streets. Monday through Friday nights from 8 p.m. through 6 a.m., there will be more lane closures in effect with minor traffic slowdowns of about 5 minutes. Humboldt County Public Works shares that many road workers are injured throughout the year by unsafe and inattentive drivers. Please keep your eyes on the road and always drive safely.
16: From the Ag Information Network, I'm Bob Larson with your agribusiness update. Well, fortunes went from bad to worse this year for California cherry growers. An early heat wave impacted fruit set in many orchards, followed by rainstorms that battered the crop. San Joaquin County, which leads California in cherry production, lost 63% of their crop and suffered financial losses of $174 million, according to the county's request for disaster declaration, which would make growers eligible for federal loans and assistance. Well, Farmers for Soil Health opened enrollment for its 2026 cover crop incentive program, offering higher payments and shorter contract terms aimed at encouraging broader participation among row crop producers. Enrollment will remain open through August 31st. Farmers raising corn, soybeans, wheat, grain, sorghum, or cotton may apply regardless of previous cover crop use. Under the updated program, participants can receive $35 per acre annually on up to 2,000 acres. And the USDA announced renewed efforts to expand domestic fertilizer production, with Ag Secretary Brooke Rollins highlighting both short-term relief measures and long-term investments aimed at reducing our dependence on foreign fertilizer supplies. Rollins says the administration is moving quickly on major fertilizer projects, including the Blue Point ammonia facility in Louisiana. AgDaily.com reports the announcement comes as farmers continue facing volatile fertilizer markets and elevated input costs.
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7: From the newsroom, Mike Sennett with Northern California News. Peter Colleen is at the local desk. 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Sacramento area leaders launching a bid to bring Major League Baseball to the city. A $1.8 billion stadium site has already been locked in, a 50-acre stadium site, the effort being called the Sacramento Pitch. California's Attorney General suing 23andMe, the company now operating under the name Chrome Holding Company. The lawsuit alleges the company failed to protect consumer DNA. Turning to West Sacramento, a bicyclist is dead after being hit by a vehicle at the Port of Sacramento. It happened in the industrial park there. The driver remained at the scene and is cooperating with investigators. And Modesto police say a man has been charged after two women and an infant were stabbed to death. Mike Sennett with Northern California News. Up next, Peter Colleen at the local desk.
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3: Why don't victims of human trafficking just run away? 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I'm Kyla Baxley, an investigator with the Humboldt County District Attorney's Office, and those are some of the questions I often receive about human trafficking. Traffickers use isolation, confinement, threats, intimidation, and emotional, economical, and physical abuse to stop victims from running away or calling for help. The thought of leaving can become inconceivable to people trapped by human trafficking. If you or someone you know is a victim of human trafficking, or you know of a possible human trafficking situation, please contact your local law enforcement agency or the North Coast Rape Crisis Team 24-hour hotline at 707-445-2881, 707-445-2881. We'd like to thank this radio station for supporting this abuse awareness series, because the truth works.
4: From the newsroom, I'm Peter Killeen. Yesterday, officers with the Eureka Police conducted a shoulder tap operation focused on the illegal purchase of flavored tobacco products for individuals under the age of 21. Throughout the operation, two minors contacted a total of 12 individuals. Of those, six agreed to purchase flavored tobacco products for the minors. After the purchases were completed, officers contacted the individuals and issued citations for furnishing tobacco products to a person under the age of 21. With news, I'm Peter Killeen.
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7: Good morning, Northern California. Let's take a look and see what the weather has in store for us today. We're finishing the month of May off with more mostly cloudy skies and 5 to 15 mile per hour winds coming in out of the northwest. By this afternoon, in some areas, there will be wind gusts as high as 21 miles an hour expected, and temperatures are expected to once again be from 55 to about 65 degrees. Highs for today in Fortuna will be in the low 60s. Arcata and Eureka will be looking at a high today of 59 degrees. McKinleyville will be checking in at 58, and Ferndale is looking at a high today of 57 degrees. The tide is currently rising, with high tide expected this early afternoon at around 12:21 p.m. The tide will be going out later this afternoon, a few minutes after 5 p.m. Sunset later today will be at 8:39 p.m., and sunrise tomorrow morning will be at 5:48 a.m.
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7: Taking a look at the weather in the surrounding areas of Northern California, the Del Norte and Curry County regions will be looking at mostly cloudy skies with a little bit of lingering patchy fog this morning and 10 to 20 mile per hour winds coming out of the northwest. Temperatures are going to be a little bit warmer than Humboldt, with highs today from 57 to 67 degrees. The Humboldt Interior and Trinity County will be looking at around a 30% chance of rain showers this morning, and then mostly cloudy skies throughout the rest of the day. Temperatures are going to be from 60 to 75 degrees, with Orleans looking at a high of 75 degrees, and both Hoopaw and Willow Creek having temperatures in the lower 70s. Finally, the Mendocino interior will be looking at partly cloudy to mostly cloudy skies all throughout the day today, with a little bit of patchy fog in the valleys and low-lying areas. Temperatures are going to be from 61 to 76 degrees, with Leggett, Laytonville, and Willits all having temperatures in the high 60s. That is a look at the weather for Friday, the 29th of May.
10: Monitor headlines from the Middle East. In the auto industry, sources say the Trump administration expected to propose a change to the U.S.-Mexico-Canada trade agreement that would increase the level of components and materials in an automobile required to come from the United States and U.S. sources to qualify for lower tariffs to 50% U.S. content. That 50% U.S. content proposal would likely be welcomed by U.S. unions. And Revolution Medicines announcing one of its drugs doubled the typical survival time for patients with aggressive forms of pancreatic cancer. Numerous companies are now racing to develop similar drugs dubbed molecular glues, which can be used to treat a variety of ailments. They work by chemically gluing disease-causing proteins to something else in the body and smothering them. Denise Pellegrini, Bloomberg Radio.
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12: Hi, this is Tom Throssell for Community Comment. In 1993, I made one of the best decisions of my life. I asked Janine to marry me. We were young and didn't really have much of a clue what we were doing, but we wanted to do life together. Just a few months after the wedding, some friends of ours asked if we wanted a house sit for them in Arcata. They had planned a trip to Europe for the summer and needed someone to keep an eye on the house. They would even pay us. What a deal. Move from our tiny garage apartment into a huge three-bedroom house for a month and get paid to do it. Sure, why not? The hitch was that the house came with a few teenagers in it. We were supposed to keep an eye on the house and also help keep an eye on the kids while Mom and Dad were gallivanting around Europe. What were they thinking and what were we thinking? We were barely in our 20s and, like I said, we didn't have a clue. But we had a blast with the teens that summer, and overall, we didn't have any major issues. I remember one evening the teens had a few friends over, and they were playing a game of tag or something, running all over the house. And when I say all over the house, I mean all over the house. And then I hear my brand new bride yell, "Hey kids, please don't run around on the roof." Oh, the crazy things you'll say when there are teenagers around. One of the teens that we had the honor of spending that summer with was Peter Schmidt. We knew each other before the house-sitting gig, as we both were a part of Arcata First Baptist Youth Group. He was adventurous, smart, and funny, and he ended up graduating from Arcata High, spent a few years working before joining the U.S. Army. He enlisted in 2005, knowing that he had a good chance of ending up in Iraq, but enlisted with the hope of making a difference. In 2007, he was serving in Operation Iraqi Freedom and was killed in action November 13th. It is for men like Peter Schmidt that we just got done celebrating Memorial Day. We remember you, Peter, and to Peter's family, we grieve with you. Memorial Day is a day we set aside to honor our fallen heroes. I admit many times I get distracted by all the other things going on that weekend, like barbecues and kinetic sculpture race. But I will never forget Peter and the other men and women who have given the ultimate sacrifice for our freedom. In June of 2000, Eureka became an official Coast Guard city, an honorary designation given by the U.S. Coast Guard Commandant and Congress. It recognizes cities that go above and beyond to support the local Coast Guard personnel and their families, making them feel welcome and supported during their tours of duty. So I just want to give you a heads up, in my next few community comments, I plan to do my part, being a part of a U.S. Coast Guard city, and I'll be focusing my comments to honor our Coast Guard. So please, stay tuned. Thanks for listening. This is Tom Throssell for Community Comment.
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16: A legal setback for the new Trump legal fund. I'm Dave Anthony, Fox News, and it came this morning.
17: A temporary order from a federal judge in Virginia blocks any payments from a nearly $1.8 billion Justice Department compensation fund. The fund was set up to pay out settlements to individuals accusing the Biden administration of investigating or prosecuting them for political purposes. Its creation came about from a separate settlement to end the lawsuit by President Trump and members of his family against the IRS.
16: That's Fox's Jared Halpern at the White House. Some Republicans joined Democrats critical of the fund. The judge has set a June 12th hearing to consider extending the block. Now, the president just posted on Truth Social. He's meeting now in the Situation Room to make a final determination on whether to agree to extend the ceasefire with Iran another 60 days. The president wrote that Iran must agree to never have a nuclear weapon. The Hormuz Strait must be immediately open. No tolls for unrestricted shipping traffic in both directions. Former Attorney General Pam Bondi's at the Capitol. Answering questions in the Jeffrey Epstein sex trafficking investigation, but not under oath and not in public.
18: We want to get the truth to the American people. We want to try to provide justice for the survivors.
16: That's Republican House Oversight Committee Chairman James Comer. Democrats have accused the Trump administration of not releasing all the Epstein files like Congress demanded. Death and destruction on a highway early this morning.
19: It happened at around 2:35 a.m. on I-95 South in Stafford County in Northern Virginia. State police say a charter bus failed to slow down for traffic ahead of a work zone and hit six vehicles, killing five people among the occupants. They say 34 people are hospitalized, three with critical injuries. The crash is still being investigated with criminal charges pending.
16: Fox's Chris Foster. Blue Origin vowing to rebuild after last night's massive explosion on a Cape Canaveral launch pad in Florida while testing a rocket. Before a launch next week, nobody was hurt. 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
16: The anti-ICE protesters are back out in New Jersey after another night of anger.
23: More protests overnight at the ICE detention facility in Newark, New Jersey. Caught on camera, the crowd telling agents to take out their guns and kill themselves. That's something we keep hearing in the crowd.
16: Fox's Alexis McAdams.
23: These protesters want the center to shut down over poor conditions. DHS tells us the detainees are eating three meals a day. They have clean water and medical care.
16: As Democrats in Congress keep demanding immigration enforcement reform, calling ICE out of control. A provocative pro-ICE website.
24: They walk among us. That's what a green banner reads at the top of a hacker-style UFO-themed website, aliens.gov. It reads, quote, "They've shopped in the same stores, attended the same classes as our children, and lived seemingly normal human existences with one exception. They do not belong here." End quote. The site details the so-called alien invasion in the U.S., pointing to the over 3 million encounters with illegal migrants across the country. The site shows the total arrests, dates of arrests, criminal charges, countries of origin, and suspected gang affiliations of migrants taken into custody by ICE under President Trump. The website accuses, quote, "countless presidents, congressmen, and senior officials of covering up the invasion." Gianna Gelosi, Fox News.
16: The head of the World Health Organization is in Congo, where the Ebola outbreak tops 1,000 suspected cases, more than 200 deaths in Africa. In Kenya, a court not wanting the virus brought there blocks a plan to quarantine Americans exposed to Ebola.
0: Kenya had agreed to the makeshift field hospital staffed by officers from the U.S. Public Health Service and meant for Americans arriving from the Democratic Republic of Congo, where cases are surging. But a constitutional rights advocacy group filed a legal challenge.
16: Fox's Lillian Wu. On Wall Street, the Dow is at a new all-time high, topping 51,000 for the first time. The Nasdaq's gaining 33. I'm Dave Anthony, and this is Fox News.
1: It's time for the KINS opinion poll question for today. One of the discussion points during a recent Humboldt County Supervisor Forum for candidates running in the 5th District is looked at in today's opinion poll question. And in regards to the jail sentence offered by Texas Attorney General Ken Paxton, roughly 80% of voters yesterday said yes, they were disgusted that such a sentence was even considered. Be sure to vote on today's question by going to KINS1063.com.
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28: From the newsroom, Mike Sennett with Northern California News. Peter Colleen is at the local desk. Brought to you by KFC. Modesto police investigating after two women and an infant were stabbed to death. Police have made an arrest after a man was found hiding nearby. California Attorney General suing 23andMe. The lawsuit alleges the company failed to protect customer DNA from a massive cyber attack. The company operating under the holding company Chrome Holding Company now. The suit filed Thursday. It accuses the company of negligence. Sacramento area leaders making the Sacramento pitch, their bid to bring Major League Baseball to the city. They have $1.8 billion in funding secured earmarked for a 50-acre stadium site. Mike Sennett with Northern California News. Up next, Peter Colleen at the local desk.
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5: From the newsroom, I'm Peter Killeen. Humboldt County Department of Public Works in the process of preparing to conduct repair work on the Humboldt Bay Trail on Thursday and Friday next week. The portion of the Humboldt Bay Trail between the Brainerd Mill site and the industrial park will be closed from 7 a.m. on June 4th through 5 p.m. on the 5th while those repairs are being completed. Repair work will involve removing and replacing asphalt surfacing to comply with the Americans with Disabilities Act. With news, I'm Peter Killeen.
6: 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So vote Mary Burke for Supervisor on June 2nd.
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8: Robbie Harrison, local and national track, wrestling, and football star, made it to the NFL and then came back home to help coach our Humboldt kids. 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We are one family.
9: Talk Shop with me, Brian Papstein, is coming up next. 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Good morning. Today is Friday, the 29th of May. Joining us this morning is Fortuna Fire Chief Russ Brown. Good morning.
10: Good morning. Thanks for having me.
9: Sunny Fortuna, right?
10: That's what they say. They also say it's friendly.
9: Yeah, well, which one do you believe?
10: I believe both.
9: Okay. So it was clear this morning when you came up?
10: Yeah. I didn't hit mist until about Eureka.
9: Yeah. Buy that one, everybody? I don't. All right, so we've got three categories. We've got a new one called The Changing World, British Kings and Queens in the 1800s. Which do you prefer?
10: Let's go with British Kings and Queens.
9: All right. Oh, did I? There they are. Two names have been used by 8 different English monarchs throughout history. One of them is Henry. What's the other? George? Edward? William or Charles?
10: I'm going with George.
9: Yeah, it's Charles, but he's 3 right now, so William, we haven't forever.
11: I'm going to go with Charles. The peanut gallery over here.
9: Yeah, all right. Well, let's see who wins. Edward. As of the 2020s, there have been 6 Georges, 8 Edwards, 4 Williams, and 3 Charles.
10: Huh. I at least got second.
9: Yeah. You know, that's like showing up right after the fires started, right?
10: That's kind of normally how it works.
11: Yeah,
10: if we're there before it starts, it looks a little suspicious.
9: Yeah, yeah. Oh. What kind of, you guys have got, what, in 6 weeks, you start your big event season?
10: Yeah, I mean, if we're talking community events, yeah, our July is a pretty packed time in Fortuna. If we're talking gearing up for wildland season, that's happening as we speak.
9: Oh, do you guys have that much responsibility? I mean, CDF or Cal Fire's right around the corner.
10: Sure, but, you know, what happens if you get a large event anywhere in California? Nobody can handle it without, you know, the mutual aid system and requesting outside help. We sent a truck to L.A. twice last year from Fortuna.
9: Really?
10: Yeah. So, you know, if Cal Fire goes from this area, out of the area to a fire, we will cover their stations for them, or we'll put together a strike team and we'll go directly to the fire with that strike team.
9: So there's no distinction between paid and volunteer staff when they do the call out?
10: No. That's, like I say, we're getting our wildland program together, so that's making sure everybody has their certs and their quals and everybody's ready to go, gear's ready to go, apparatus is ready to go. So when that call comes, they can send that apparatus and those people. So you get that training and those certs ahead of time so the people are ready to go. They tell you what you need or what your qualifications are to go on those types of fires, and then it's up to us to make sure our folks have that.
9: Connect the dots, so to speak. And then you ask the guys and gals mm-hmm. if they're in a spot where they're able to go.
10: Correct. And, you know, most of them, if not all of them, have jobs, and so they've got to find some way to, you know, get out of that commitment. And most companies understand the bigger picture that, you know, when half the state is on fire, you know, maybe I can let a tire changer go. Maybe I can let a stocking staffer go.
9: You make it sound so sexy.
10: It's not. I will tell you that.
9: When they get called, is it a week, 2 weeks?
10: You know, it depends. So local coverage, so if we're covering a station, it's different than the commitment. If you go on a strike team, it's a 21-day commitment before we can swap out that personnel. It's too complicated in the middle of a disaster to say there's 1,000 different engines here and each one of them wants to replace one person. So even at 21 days, it can be
9: kind of
10: And so the commitment to cover a local station is a lot less. We can swap people out anytime we want for the most part. But if you're going out of the area, A, it's farther away, and B, and ultimately the incident commander can say yes or no. Even sure. You know, he can keep you on scene if he wants longer than that.
9: Yeah, hopefully it's long distance away.
10: Yeah. We don't burn as much up here.
9: No, but there's that place inland.
10: Sure.
9: It's not that far away.
10: Yeah, we were talking earlier. I lost my place in the 2020 August complex, so to be on the other side of, I know what it's like to have your structure burned to the ground. I can watch.
9: So was that the Ruth? That was the Ruth Lake, wasn't it?
10: Yeah. I'm past Ruth Lake by about 9 miles.
9: It was 6 years ago?
10: It was 2020, yeah.
9: Wow.
10: Yeah.
9: That's interesting. When CDF will pull out of Fortuna and they send their guys out, and you backfill in, how different are the jobs between their responsibilities? And I mean, is fire?
10: Yeah, and fire is fire, medical aids are medical aids. You know, I guess the difference is we staff their stations with a Type 3, a wildland four-wheel drive engine, as opposed to a Type 1, which is, you know, a municipal downtown, don't take it off-road or you're going to rip stuff off type of thing. So you're playing the game with their type of equipment. And it's a local government. It's any of the departments in Humboldt County can sign up and get on the list to do station coverage or strike teams.
9: So their fire station isn't any fancier than yours?
10: Some are better, some are worse. We do have our preferences, and I won't say which those are.
9: Yeah, it probably depends on how stocked the refrigerator is, too.
10: You know, they treat us well. They, you know, Cal Fire treats us well.
9: when there's a strike team out,
10: mm-hmm.
9: will they look and say, oh, you're a doctor, and maybe use them as a professional arena, or is everybody who shows up on a fire truck a fire guy?
10: Yeah, there's a bunch of different ways you can end up on a fire, but you'd be a single resource in that regard. You wouldn't be part of the strike team. Part of the strike team is there to fight fire. There are strike teams that do other things, but we're involved in the ones that are there to actually fight fire.
9: So team is team.
10: Yep.
9: Period. End of story.
10: Correct.
9: How much at risk is Fortuna when one or two pull out? I know you got mutual aid, but you know if somebody's hauling buns from Arcata or Eureka, but you're looking at 20 minutes even with the sirens going and everybody getting out of the way like they're supposed to.
10: Yeah, which we've talked in the past about. People don't get out of the way like they should. You know,
9: opportunity for a reminder call.
10: Yeah, you know, all departments in Humboldt County struggle with that. You know, I was thinking earlier coming in here, when I joined the fire department, there was still sawmills all over the place. There was shift work. So you had people that were available during the day because they worked at night and they were sleeping during the day and they'd get up and go to fires. And as soon as that all started to go away, including me, I went to work in McKinleyville for 17 years because that's where my job was. So I wasn't available to Fortuna. And a lot of our folks went to Eureka, Arcata, McKinleyville, somewhere else. And so during the day, even now, we have 4 paid staff in Fortuna, but outside of that, you may get 1 or 2 people during the day because there's not that many jobs in Fortuna anymore.
9: Are there a lot of positions available for folks who are retired?
10: Yes. It depends on what their physical abilities are. We'll take anybody. I mean, we have folks that come down and say, hey, I'm bored. Can I wash fire trucks? Yes, you can. I have an abundance.
9: So real basic stuff.
10: Yeah, you're not going to get – the other stuff requires too much specialized training to get you on a fire ground. But there's logistics teams. There's other stuff. There's lots to do.
9: In the office.
10: Yeah, in the office, but also behind the scenes, putting gear together and getting stuff ready and checking. So everything we have has to be inspected, checked, documented.
9: It's 8:19.
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12: The board is there may be a path to peace with Iran. The Dow Industrial Average is up more than 300 points. The NASDAQ is up more than 50. Meanwhile, West Texas crude and oil prices in general are heading lower. West Texas crude is down more than 1% at $87 a barrel. Shares of Dell Technologies are soaring higher after posting its fastest revenue growth in a quarter in 8 years. Shares are up more than 30% today so far. Revenue was up 88% year over year. And inside that headline number, revenue from its AI server business was up 757% year on year. Federal Reserve Governor Michelle Bowman warned against raising interest rates too quickly. At a conference in Iceland, Bowman said that a raise increase due to a temporary energy price inflation period would add unwarranted policy restraint. Some reports say that rate increases could begin early next year. That's your money now.
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9: Good morning, KINS, News and Information Time. It's 8:24. We're back talking shop this morning with Russ Brown from Fortuna Fire. Russ, the big events that go on, obviously they are anticipated, they're scheduled. You can kind of gear up for them, so to speak. But can you really gear up for them?
10: You can, for the folks that have been doing it a long time. We kind of know what to expect over the years. You know, this is my 42nd year with Fortuna Fire. So that means 42 rodeos and as many auto expos as have been put
9: yeah,
10: on.
9: Yes, have been, yeah.
10: Yeah, so I've seen the highs, the lows, the ups, the downs, what can and cannot happen. And so it's just on us, you know, the leadership to make sure everybody knows what's expected of them during those times. And, you know, it is one of those things that you're not usually going to take your vacation during the third or fourth week in July.
9: Yeah.
10: If you join, that's kind of a given that you're going to have some community events to do. And, you know, we enjoy it. You know, it's a chance to see people. Sometimes I only see people during rodeo, or I only see people during auto expo.
9: Yeah, they come in from wherever they come in
10: yeah.
9: from. Yeah. Yeah, that would be bad form if you guys decided to take vacation on the 30th.
10: It wouldn't work very well.
9: No, no. Now, there's been a lot of turnover with the police department. You're kind of the default expert in the safety side, or the
10: no. I mean, there still is some long term employees, you know, in the police department that have been through the same thing as I have. So I got you know good relationships with them, and we have to work together. We are that when you call 911, you're getting both of us and you're throwing in an ambulance. So you know we're lucky to have the folks that we have in Fortuna.
9: How big of a challenge are these events? You know, one of the things that I have appreciated and found out over the years is that if it looks simple, all that means is the processes are very well defined.
10: Yeah.
9: And if it looks chaotic, either it's the first time or somebody's tried to change something and it looks like nobody knows what they're doing. It's like one extreme or the other.
10: Yeah, for us, it's always access issues. People want to put on all kinds of events, and I want community events. You just got to give us some way to get to that person that has a medical emergency in the middle of your event. So when you do an event and you block Main Street, like, say, Auto Expo, that you're not getting a fire apparatus down Main Street. So we understand that, but you got to give us the alleys, you know, right off of Main Street. Don't put any, don't let anybody park there. Don't. We have to have somewhere to place our apparatus. So there's always pre-planning on all these events that nobody sees that goes on. There's meetings and hours and days of planning that goes into, hey, I'm thinking about doing this for a day in the park, or I'm thinking about doing this on Main Street. There's a lot of people involved in that and a lot of boxes to check off to make sure it's safe for you to have that event. People just go and have a good time and don't realize how much work went to making sure that that was a good time and it was a safe event.
9: Well, that's the optimal, right?
10: Yeah.
9: Nobody knows you're there.
10: That's right.
9: So you'll stage on either side of Main Street?
10: We won't stage as much as we need to make sure that that access is available to us. You know, it might not be the best place to be, but at the same token, you know, I play the game of, okay, we could make it so you can't have any events on Main Street and not ever have a fire. So, you got to be flexible and you got to be willing to work with the community and what they want. Our job, sometimes people don't like it, but our job is to say yay or nay when it comes to certain things that are going to affect your public safety.
9: So when they talk about new events, either down in Newburgh, mm-hmm. or out by the levee, you know, the new

0: in any of these events.
1: So you're a sign-off.
0: I am.
1: On the base form.
0: I am indeed.
1: Now, when the city has their major infrastructure projects, same thing?
0: Sure. If you're going to affect the roadway in any way, shape, or form, you're going to put in every encroachment permit comes through my desk that I have.
1: Oh,
0: to
1: really?
0: Approve.
1: Okay.
0: Yeah. Because if you're going to affect a travel way, then we've got to know about it so that we can plan accordingly.
1: Yeah, at least so you don't respond, make that right hand turn, and
0: exactly.
1: See the crew there.
0: When Caltrans closes the northbound Main Street on ramp, that's a main way for us to get onto the freeway. We need to plan according. So when those encroachment permits come out, we'll send information to our folks that during this period of time, you're going to need to access 101 from 12th Street or Kenmar or something else.
1: The same thing if there are projects on 101?
0: Sure, yeah.
1: So like when they do these nighttime paving projects?
0: Yeah.
1: You're at least noticed?
0: Correct.
1: You probably don't ask for your permission, though.
0: It's not as much as they're letting us know it's going to happen. I don't have as much say in what happens out there as I do on a city street.
1: Kind of funny how that goes, isn't it?
0: Yeah. My least favorite place to provide my job and my services is on the freeway. People think that it's dangerous to go into structure fire, and it is. But doing traffic control at freeway speed is my least favorite part of my job.
1: That's a whole different level of potential pain.
0: Correct. And the older I get, the less I run, the lower I jump.
1: Yeah, and your wings don't work quite as well
0: either. No, not worth the darn.
1: When River Lodge has their events, are you in that loop also?
0: Not necessarily. That's a private piece of property. So our involvement with that would be the inspection process beforehand. So that when we're inspecting their commercial kitchen and we're inspecting their fire extinguishers and things like that to make sure that all that stuff is in order. But each different event, no, we don't.
1: Right. So it doesn't matter the size of whatever it is.
0: If they put more people in their occupancy load, then Fire Marshal Russ has got to come down and say, hey, we got to do something here.
1: Oh, you going to wear that badge too?
0: Well, I have a fire. I have a fire prevention person as well.
1: Yeah, I didn't think you were that dumb. It's 8:30.
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3: This I'm Therese Crowley. President Trump posting, I will be meeting now in the Situation Room to make a final determination on a 60-day ceasefire extension with Iran to finalize terms on nuclear weapons in the Strait of Hormuz. But Iran's shadow fleet may be getting 1 million barrels of oil a day to China despite the U.S. blockade.
4: A network of mostly old tankers is concentrated midway between Chinese and Iranian waters, where experts say illicit Iranian oil is moved daily onto vessels bound for China.
3: Box Business, Lauren Simonetti. New York Governor Kathy Hochul signs a law banning all law enforcement from wearing masks. And a terrible work zone wreck on I-95 near Richmond, Virginia leaves 5 dead, 34 hurt. A bus failed to slow down. 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
5: What does the weather forecast look like in Humboldt County on Friday morning? Well, we got clouds, and that's going to be the case for the whole entire day. There'll be eventually a little bit of sunshine around 3 o'clock or so. Temperatures are going to remain in the low to mid-50s, although it is going to peak around 60 degrees again by 3 o'clock when we get that sunshine coming out. Visibility off the coastline is pretty limited, just 3 miles. But again, once the sun comes out around 3 o'clock or so, we're going to be able to see a lot more off the coast. That is a look at the weather here on the North Coast.
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4: Good morning, KINS News and Information Time. It's 8:34. We're back talking shop this morning with Russ Brown. So, Russ, when the rodeo or the car show or pick an event are trying to do it better, oftentimes that means more. How does that growth desire get incorporated into their plans? Is it a new plan then, or is it kind of working with the existing one and then stretching it out a little bit?
5: Yeah, most of the events are either adding or taking away events based on how much personnel they have to put on those events. You know, what we found is everybody wants to have events. Very few people want to help with those events. And so you have, you know, some of our events, our fireworks festival, we're pulling back some of that stuff because we just can't get community people to come out, and everybody wants you to put it on, but it takes people to put it on. And so, you know, you pull back and you do the basics, you know, whereas some of the other things, say rodeo, they're trying to expand that. They're adding the concert the weekend before. So they're adding other things. So you got to be, it's you know, we're the easy folks. Fire folks got to be flexible. We got to think on our feet. That's who we are. So if you're going to throw curveballs at us on a planned event, okay, we can make that work regardless of what you throw at us. It's like I tell people that every 15 minutes program, I love that program where we go to high schools.
4: And you've been the Grim Reaper, right?
5: I have not, but I can be. But I tell people that, you know, you're giving us 6 months to plan something. We have 30 seconds drive time to do in real life. We got this. You know, we can do a planned crash in our sleep. So when people change these events around, you know, as long as they keep us in the loop, we're fine with it. We can make it happen.
4: It's amazing how much having lead time is beneficial, and those that don't consider it, how quickly can make it go sideways?
5: Yeah, I mean, you know, planning is everything. And if you're not used to living in a world where you don't get that much time to do that, it can sometimes put you in a spot you don't want to be in.
4: Yeah. I would think that you guys as a department, cops as a department, maybe public works, you know, your life is a surprise.
5: Yeah.
4: You know, I love the question, what's your average day like? Yeah. You just start laughing because there is
5: no such thing. There is no such thing. Yeah. And even if you thought you had a plan for your day, you might not ever get to it. I mean, I don't know how many projects I start and then come back to, or how many meals or how many cold cups of coffee, or name the scenario where you're partway into something and you got to stop. And that is in a nutshell, the volunteer's life. I mean, they give up their family dinners, their kids' birthdays, the soccer games to go help somebody else in their community. And that's what makes, you know, volunteer firefighters unique, is that they're willing to, you know, sacrifice some of their own things so that the community can have a better process and enjoy their families as well.
4: It really is almost a calling for it, isn't it?
5: Everybody is not made for it. I will guarantee you that. And it does take somebody that has that compassion and that desire to want to help out others. And you know, we are the one industry, you know, that you can't have any issues with anybody. It doesn't matter race, color, or sex. You know, we treat everybody and we treat them all the same. And so, you know, if you have any of those traits, you're not going to work out in this industry at all.
6: Is it often that people find out after the case that the dad talks about it being a vocation or a calling? Is it often that after people find that, actually firefighting isn't for me?
5: Oh, for sure. You know, I tell everybody they need smell-o-vision in EMT class, and half the people would quit. You know, just the smells that we go through. We were talking earlier about hoarder houses and some of the other issues that we
4: hoarder can, house
5: yeah, hoarder houses.
6: There was a fire in Eureka.
4: Hoarder,
5: yeah,
4: not
5: hoarder.
6: Oh, no,
4: I was thinking barbecue.
5: No,
4: which
5: no.
4: Kind
5: I do like barbecue.
4: Falls right into.
5: I do like barbecue.
4: Yeah,
5: yeah. But it, you know, it's we don't get to choose how other people live. We just have to do our job around it, and sometimes that is surprising.
4: Yeah, if you had a list of non-fire response things that people could volunteer for, what would be some of the surprising things that you could really use a little boost with that people don't even think about volunteering for a fire department help out in that area?
5: I think people would be surprised how often we are washing a vehicle, how often we are weed eating or mowing a lawn, how often we are doing something to just maintain our equipment, our facility, or so that we don't look like, you know, it looks bad when the fire department has, you know, 4 foot grass in their property. And so there's
4: fire danger.
5: Yeah, exactly.
4: Yeah, yeah.
5: And so, you know, there is a lot of just facility maintenance that happens that if I've got people that want to volunteer and help out and I can do that, great. Otherwise, I've got to spend some money to have that done. We try and do some of that ourselves. But again, you know, you get halfway through mowing the yard, you get a fire call. You go back to it, and it might take you 3 days to finally get that lawn mowed. So, you know, if people want to volunteer, we tell people all the time, come down, talk to me. I'll find something that fits your physical ability and your time frame and feel like you're a part of our community and a part of our group.
4: Just to help out.
5: Just to help out.
4: Yeah, I think sometimes we have our own little visions of what's necessary. You know, like you said, you're running with a backpack.
5: Yeah.
4: A lot of us, that's not our strength.
5: Yep. You know, I am getting to the point in my career where some of the physical attributes of being a firefighter, my body's starting to say, are you sure you can still do that? And so, you know, there is a physical component to our job that you have to be able to do.
4: But that doesn't mean you can't.
5: No.
4: Help
5: not,
4: out.
5: Not at all. There's something for everybody.
4: And I would think the smaller departments out in the boonies have greater need for that kind of stuff.
5: For sure. The smaller your community, the less you have to choose from. But I will also say that the smaller the department, the more dedicated the people seem to be. You know, they're really compassionate about
4: their
5: communities. Yeah. You know, they join because they don't want their neighbor Charlie's place to burn. You know, they're okay with theirs, but they want to make sure their neighbors are protected. And so, you know, I love that small town volunteer fire department. You know, they are the backbone of Humboldt County. There's 42 fire agencies in Humboldt County. Now, that's a lot.
4: Are you guys still getting the money from XYZ, whatever it was?
5: Yeah, Measure Z. And I will say this, Measure Z has been great for especially the smaller fire departments. You know, the larger ones, we try to pull back and let some of the smaller ones get the stuff and get up to speed. And we're starting to see that really make an impact in Humboldt County. That was one of the best things. We do need to find a dedicated funding source that we don't have to share with somebody else. That would be really nice in Humboldt County. And Measure Z has been, for me and my department, if you put your money with their money, you can come up with some great projects. Measure Z for Fortuna purchased our training tower, our fire training tower. They purchased our training classroom. And in return, Fortuna Fire purchased the land, did the infrastructure to put those two pieces of property onto. And now we have the nicest fire training facility north of Santa Rosa. And so if you work with, you know, with Measure Z and buy some big ticket things with it, you can accomplish some great things.
4: Well, and I would think that there's a sharing of those, too. So it's not just Fortuna Fire, the benefits. Everybody.
5: The College of the Redwoods is now using it for their part of their firefighter.
4: You let Sean touch your stuff?
5: I do. I love Sean. I've been in this room with Sean.
4: Yes, you have.
5: You know, we let the sheriff's office use it. We let CHP use it. There's some paramedic stuff going on in there. If you're a public safety agency and you need a place to train or do something, give me a call. Yeah, I bet we can fit you in the schedule somewhere. And for me, you know, maybe I have a little backhanded to get some, you know, tax money in my town with all those people come here. They got to get lunch somewhere. They got to get some gas somewhere. So maybe they're, you know, helping the city. If it doesn't help me out as a district, but it helps the city of Fortuna out to have all those people come to our place to train instead of going somewhere else.
4: KINS News and Information Time. It's 8:42.
7: Road construction work continues throughout the year, weather permitting and sometimes weather-related. Humboldt County Public Works reminds you to be cautious while driving in construction zones or where there's roadside maintenance.
8: Highway 101 utility work is scheduled in the southbound and northbound directions between Old US 101 Undercrossing and South Fork Eel River Bridge. Weekdays 7 a.m. to 7 p.m., lane closures will be in effect with minor traffic slowdown. And Highway 101 emergency work continues southbound near Federation Grove. Southbound lane shoulder closures will be in effect. Highway 299 emergency work is scheduled east of Blue Lake Way Station and North Fork Mad River Bridge.
7: 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Please keep your eyes on the road and always drive safely.
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7: 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Previous week's earthquake information was compiled from the Berkeley Seismographic Center and the USGS and is brought to you by SHN. Three earthquakes were recorded last week off the southern Oregon coast, including a magnitude 2.6 that was a few miles from Langlois and a 3.0 that occurred far offshore. Three earthquakes were recorded near Petrolia, two of them offshore and another one being onshore and registering as a 2.3. Heading inland, a 2.5 was recorded near Cutton, as well as a magnitude 3.2 that was southeast of Rio Dell. Magnitude 2.5 earthquakes shook both near Healdsburg and just north of Lake Pillsbury. Small earthquakes also were recorded near Arcata, Covelo, Boonville, and Nice. Finally, out of the 200 earthquakes recorded in the Geysers geothermal area last week, the largest one recorded was a magnitude 2.2. SHN is proud to bring you this earthquake information.
4: Good morning, KINS News and Information Time. It's 8:47. We're back talking shop this morning with Russ Brown. Summertime, anything special other than just drier conditions and the projects?
5: Yeah, you know, summertime brings all those new kinds of fires. It's the people dragging chains. So if there's one message today, check your chains on all your trailers that you're dragging, because most of the time people think that all those roadside fires are started by somebody throwing a cigarette out their window. In reality, it's probably somebody dragging a chain,
4: really
5: catching a tire on fire, having some brake lock up on a trailer. They pull off the side of the road, and that tire fire now becomes a vegetation fire because you pull off too far off the road.
4: But chains?
5: Oh, yeah. Yeah, big time.
4: Huh.
5: If you see spot fires, every couple hundred yards, that's not somebody throwing cigarettes out every couple hundred yards. That's probably a chain dragon kicking off sparks.
4: Really?
5: Yeah.
4: You're coming back from Utah, and like 8 or 10 of them that way in the Mojave Desert, so it took off in a number of them. I thought, yeah, some jerk was lobbing something out every so often, but a chain.
5: Yeah, California took glycerin out of cigarettes a while ago, and so they go out if you don't actually smoke them. If you get cigarettes in other states that still have glycerin in them, they're a lot more dangerous. But chains cause a lot of them.
4: Boy, just another reason to put flame into your lungs, huh?
5: There you go. Russ giving out health messages.
4: Yeah. Now, you've got two graduation ceremonies in a couple weeks.
5: Yeah.
4: You excited?
5: You know, graduation for us puts a whole lot of people in one location, which is great because they're all in one location. But, you know, if you think about who goes to graduations, you know, it's every living person in your family typically. And so there's a lot of wheelchairs. There's a lot of elderly people. There's for whatever reason, it always seems to be a hot day. And so it's not uncommon to run a medical aid at a graduation or any event where you get that many people at it.
4: So do you guys park your truck there?
5: There's usually somebody graduating in our group. You know, This is the first year I don't have somebody. I have grandchildren graduating in the next 3 years, so I will be there the next 3 years. And I guarantee you there's multiple firefighters, EMTs, paramedics that are there for their family members graduating.
4: They're probably the same doctors thing when Eureka invades.
5: Yeah.
4: Exactly. Yeah. So you don't have to worry about it other than just in case there's an event.
5: You know, in large events, if we're going to have something that's going to dedicate all of our people to, we'll ask for mutual aid for somebody else to cover us. We do that all the time with major, you know, with agencies. If Eureka has an awards presentation going on in Humboldt Bay, we'll come up and cover their classroom or two or three other departments so they can have their event. If I've got something going on, I can reach out and have those other departments cover me so that my people can go and enjoy their event.
4: So it's pretty straightforward.
5: Yeah. You know, I mean, if you want to have an event where you're all your people at, great. I'll come cover you. You just got to do the same thing for me.
4: Everybody works together, don't they?
5: The fire service, you have to. None of us have enough people to do, you know, if you look at all the major structure fires, you know, pick anyone. I mean, the latest one, the Arcata one, is what everybody's talking about. Well, I sent an engine and a ladder truck up there because I have one of the only two aerials, ladder trucks in the county. When Greens caught fire, that was my fire. I was IC on Greens. I asked for every agency that would send me in Humboldt County. I got Humboldt Bay's aerial to come down. So
4: big truck, yeah.
5: Yeah, nobody can do this by ourselves. And so, you know, we have a great mutual aid system, and we could not do what we do without that.
4: There's not a lot of turnover in fire chiefs, typically.
5: Yeah.
4: I mean, I'm thinking the three main ones, you know, everybody's of the department.
5: Yeah.
4: So they know when you get somebody in from out of the area, is it still kind of shock and awe that everybody works together and it plays nice? And
5: yeah, I mean, because I think the same dynamics exist anywhere in the state. Mm-hmm. that I can't imagine there's a process out there that they have found a secret way to get money to hire more people to have more equipment or what. So I can't imagine it's not any different. So it doesn't matter where you come from. I think you're going to understand that we need each other. And it's not a real, you know, the days of fighting over territory and things like that, which did exist. I mean, that happened. Those are long gone.
4: It probably happened back when sales tax was the driver.
5: Yeah.
4: Right? You had one city versus the other.
5: You got to protect your stuff.
4: Well, isn't that kind of like your mission statement?
5: You know,
4: protecting your stuff?
5: It is. I think it says on the side of our truck. But our job is to serve our community the best way we can with dignity and class. And I think we do a good job of that.
4: If somebody is interested in helping out at the fire station, give you a buzz, knock on the door.
5: Yeah, all the above. Every fire department will take help in any way you want to donate it. Everybody, typically in Humboldt County, at least down in the Ober Valley where I'm at, they either meter drill on a Wednesday or meter drill on a Thursday. So if you see trucks around a fire station, stop by.
6: Just don't call 911.
5: Correct. Well, unless you need us.
4: Yeah.
5: that might be a statement to take out.
4: Yeah. Well, I know there are some people that are hesitant, you know, what justifies a 911 call?
5: Yeah. You know, and typically we'll say something you can't handle yourself. You know, if you can't handle it yourself, whether it's a medical emergency or a police intervention, something like that.
4: Or backyard fire.
5: Yeah.
4: Gets out of control.
5: Yeah.
4: That kind of stuff.
5: Wheels around. We can go back the same way we came.
4: Yeah. I'm trying to, I can't remember when the kids were growing up. There's one of those small little, you know, kid songs, Wheels Go Round and Round.
5: Wheels on the bus go round and round.
4: Yeah. Oh. Yeah. All right, are you familiar with it too, Grandpa? Yeah. Oh, jeez. Well, hopefully you'll have a very calm, quiet, warm and sunny.
5: Yeah.
4: friendly weekend.
5: I appreciate that.
4: All right, Russ. Thanks for coming by, bud.
5: Thanks for having me.
4: See everybody on Monday.
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2: What does the weather forecast look like in Humboldt County on Friday morning? Well, we got clouds, and that's going to be the case for the whole entire day. There'll be eventually a little bit of sunshine around 3 o'clock or so. Temperatures are going to remain in the low to mid-50s, although it is going to peak around 60 degrees again by 3 o'clock when we get that sunshine coming out. Visibility off the coastline is pretty limited, just 3 miles. But again, once the sun comes out around 3 o'clock or so, we're going to be able to see a lot more off the coast. That is a look at the weather here on the North Coast. When you think of ramen, it's easy to think about Top Ramen, but actual ramen is something totally different. Kokoro Ramen has one of the best ramen restaurants in the county, rich chicken and pork broth, and those bowls are filled with the meat, as well as soft-boiled eggs, noodle, nori, and more. Kokoro's appetizers are out of this world, too. 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
4: This is a Bloomberg Money Minute. On this final trading day of May, Ford Motors is on track to notch its best month of gains in 17 years. That's mostly thanks not to its cars, but to its growing energy battery storage business, which is in great demand from AI data centers. Shares of Ford right now up more than 4%, surging more than 40% higher this month. Elsewhere on Wall Street, stocks are now higher as President Trump says he's meeting with advisors to make a final determination on extending that 60-day ceasefire with Iran, which could pave the way to end the conflict and reopen that Strait of Hormuz. Right now, the Dow is up 0.7%. The Nasdaq and the S&P each up about 0.25%. Oil down 2%. It's at $87 a barrel. And Federal Reserve Vice Chair Michelle Bowman says today it's too soon to judge the impact of the Iran war and what it will have on inflation moving forward. But she said the longer the war goes on, the greater the potential for a bigger hit to inflation. Tom Busby, Bloomberg Radio.
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6: Hi, this is Tom Throssell for Community Comment. In 1993, I made one of the best decisions of my life. I asked Janine to marry me. We were young and didn't really have much of a clue what we were doing, but we wanted to do life together. Just a few months after the wedding, some friends of ours asked if we wanted a house sit for them on Arcata. They had planned a trip to Europe for the summer and needed someone to keep an eye on the house. They would even pay us. What a deal. Move from our tiny garage apartment into a huge three-bedroom house for a month and get paid to do it. Sure, why not? The hitch was that the house came with a few teenagers in it. We were supposed to keep an eye on the house and also help keep an eye on the kids while Mom and Dad were gallivanting around Europe. What were they thinking, and what were we thinking? We were barely in our 20s, and like I said, we didn't have a clue. But we had a blast with the teens that summer, and overall, we didn't have any major issues. I remember one evening the teens had a few friends over, and they were playing a game of tag or something, running all over the house. And when I say all over the house, I mean all over the house. And then I hear my brand new bride yell, "Hey kids, please don't run around on the roof." Oh, the crazy things you'll say when there are teenagers around. One of the teens that we had the honor of spending that summer with was Peter Schmidt. We knew each other before the house-sitting gig, as we both were a part of Arcata First Baptist Youth Group. He was adventurous, smart, and funny, and he ended up graduating from Arcata High. Spent a few years working before joining the U.S. Army. He enlisted in 2005, knowing that he had a good chance of ending up in Iraq, but enlisted with the hope of making a difference. In 2007, he was serving in Operation Iraqi Freedom and was killed in action November 13th. It is for men like Peter Schmidt that we just got done celebrating Memorial Day. We remember you, Peter, and to Peter's family, we grieve with you. Memorial Day is a day we set aside to honor our fallen heroes. I admit many times I get distracted by all the other things going on that weekend, like barbecues and kinetic sculpture race. But I will never forget Peter and the other men and women who have given the ultimate sacrifice for our freedom. In June of 2000, Eureka became an official Coast Guard city, an honorary designation given by the U.S. Coast Guard Commandant and Congress. It recognizes cities that go above and beyond to support the local Coast Guard personnel and their families, making them feel welcome and supported during their tours of duty. So I just want to give you a heads up, in my next few community comments, I plan to do my part, being a part of a U.S. Coast Guard city, and I'll be focusing my comments to honor our Coast Guard. So please, stay tuned. Thanks for listening. This is Tom Throssell for Community Comment.
5: Community Comment. 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
10: This may be decision day on Lisa Brady, Fox News. President Trump posting he's holding a meeting in the White House Situation Room to make a final determination on moving forward with an Iran ceasefire deal.
11: And the Situation Room part of this is most likely because they told us at 11 o'clock he was going to be receiving the presidential daily brief, his intelligence briefing. And so they don't usually tell us exactly where that is happening, but he's able to talk to different people on secure feeds in the Situation Room that he is not able to communicate with from the Oval Office, or at least it's easier to do it from the Situation Room.
10: Fox's Peter Ducey at the White House.
11: This is definitely the closest that we have been to a deal because we have not heard from the president this thing that he says at the end that other items of less importance have been agreed to. To date, it has basically just been these guys are giving us the runaround. We might call the bombers back in.
10: The possible deal reportedly includes a 60-day ceasefire extension, reopening the Strait of Hormuz, ending a U.S. blockade, and talks on Iran's nuclear program. But President Trump is reaffirming his demand for Iran to give up its enriched uranium. The Justice Department's new compensation fund for claims of weaponized prosecutions is blocked by a federal judge in Virginia who set a June 12th hearing. That ruling is in one of several lawsuits over that fund. New York State has new limits on local cooperation with federal immigration enforcement.
12: Our view is that I dubbed the law of local cops, local crimes. I want our local police officers focused on local crimes or you know, responding to an auto accident or a domestic violence case or a shooting.
10: Democratic Governor Kathy Hochul insisting that does not make New York a sanctuary for criminals, signing bills that also include a ban on masks for all law enforcement in the state, and judicial warrants will be required for immigration officials to enter sensitive areas, including schools. 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
10: Senate Democrats are demanding answers from the FBI director about a reported snorkeling trip in Hawaii.
14: The top Senate Democrat, Chuck Schumer, is asking the Justice Department's Inspector General, as well as FBI Director Kash Patel, about whether government resources were used during a snorkeling trip in Hawaii. In a letter to Justice Department officials, Schumer, along with Senate Democrats Dick Durbin and Mazie Hirono, are demanding a detailed list of all personal travel taken since Patel was confirmed. The Associated Press reported Patel participated in what was described as a VIP snorkel around the USS Arizona during an event coordinated by the military last year at the White House. Jared Halpern, Fox News.
10: There's good news from a cave rescue in Laos. Divers safely evacuating the first of five local villagers who've been trapped in a cave by floodwaters for more than a week. Workers from Laos and Thailand posting video of the rescue. Divers found those five villagers on Wednesday and had pumped out water to begin the rescues. Two other villagers remain missing. A woman dressed like the Wendy's logo turns red hair into green savings.
17: Held between National Hamburger Day and World Redhead Day, Wendy's brought dozens of redheads to New York City for a look-alike contest celebrating the chain's famous namesake. And yes, the real Wendy Thomas, daughter of founder Dave Thomas, was there to judge the competition. Contestants showed off Wendy-inspired outfits, created social media posts in the brand's signature style, and even performed original commercials. One standout redhead named Jennifer from Ohio took home the top prize, free Dave's single burgers for a year and bragging rights. Not bad for a day's work in pigtails. Matt Murphy, Fox News.
10: A record rally on Wall Street, the Dow topping 51,000, right now up 368 points. I'm Lisa Brady, Fox News.
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25: All right, let's do it. The Markley, Van Camp, and Robbins Show. Jamie Markley, David Van Camp. Got Robbins?
26: Yep.
25: All right, who wants to talk about Iran? Yeah?
26: Well, there is some news.
25: Okay, what's the news?
26: Well, the news is there's a ceasefire. Well, no, maybe not.
25: Well, right now, yes. Trump is in the Situation Room weighing the Iran deal.
26: Yes.
25: That's what's going on right now. I mean, this is what he had said before when it comes to Iran and the midterms and everything else.
27: So if you wanted to play that game, then you would wait till the midterms are over, and then the following hour, you'll attack Iran because they cannot have a nuclear weapon. Most people agree with me on that. But then it gets maybe carried into, you know, the next election, whether it's a midterm or not. So you have a very short window for doing anything having to do with war. But I don't view that window. I view it, I have to do what's right.
25: Yeah. Mm-hmm. So you're saying that's why I did what I did. Because people are freaking out about the midterms. Why I had to do this.
26: Yeah. Well,
25: had no
26: now,
25: choice.
26: I also heard this morning the strait is open. Is that right or wrong?
28: Well, he said that the naval blockade has been lifted. And so, yeah, boats can start going in and out of Iran.
25: But as far as the Strait of Hormuz?
0: Yes.
28: Well, I don't know. We're led to believe there's a bunch of bombs in the water right now.
25: Yeah. It's like you got to clear out all the mines.
28: Mm-hmm.
25: So you're never quite sure.
26: That's the thing,
25: I think,
26: man.
25: You could have asked that question anytime over the last, say, 3 weeks, and you might get a different answer depending on who you're talking to.
26: And they all could be true.
25: That'd be tough.
26: It's open, it's closed, it's open, it's closed. Some of it's open, some of it's closed.
25: Well, and sometimes you just see it reflected in the oil prices.
26: I know.
25: Like, all of a sudden, because you'll look up there and say, well, what's causing that?
26: Yeah.
25: I'm like, well, I'm not quite sure, but you could guess. Maybe there's some information that got shared, and there you go.
26: Well, on my way in this morning, it was still down about 10 cents from where it was 3 weeks ago.
25: Yeah. You're hoping we've seen the highest that it's going to be. So, obviously, keeping an eye on that. Been a lot of talk in political circles about Jill Biden and her interview saying she thought her husband Joe was having a stroke during that debate with Trump.
28: Oh, yeah, and there are a lot of people who worked in the campaign who are talking to outlets like Politico, you know, the inside the Beltway type publications who are saying that's just a lie. Like they, and then, of course, they're trying to play the CYA game, too, because they're saying, well, you know, the Biden family just gaslit all of us. They tricked all of us. Like,
25: we
28: sorry.
25: All saw it.
28: We all
25: didn't
28: saw
25: trick
28: it.
25: Trick anybody?
28: You don't get to just walk away from that and blame Jill Biden for your complicity in covering up the fact that we didn't know who the president was for 4 years.
25: Right.
28: But
25: well,
28: yeah.
25: Alex Thompson, who wrote the book with Jake Tapper,
28: yeah.
25: Him from Axios, this he said this about
1: she
25: her.
1: Says that she's never seen him act that way before or since, but in the interviews that over 200 of which that Jake and I did, other people did see him act like that in the months before and in the months after that.
25: Of course.
28: Yeah.
25: It didn't take anybody to interview. You could ask these three jamokes to just pay attention to what's going on politically.
28: Yeah.
26: And you got to understand, they hid him so much, too.
25: Oh, goodness,
26: that,
25: yes.
26: You know, it wasn't like he was having a bad day. I mean, it's like that was just a standard operating procedure.
25: Oh, yes.
2: I mean, as an evolving institution.
25: Right.
26: That guy.
25: Yeah,
26: yeah,
25: of course.
26: Jill didn't know.
25: No.
26: She knew exactly what that meant.
25: She speaks Joe.
26: Yes, she does.
25: Now, is Chris Coons saying that Biden's fine?
28: Oh, yeah. Democrat Senator Chris Coons, longtime pal of Joe Biden, went on Fox News and was asked about Jill Biden's claim that she thought Joe was having a stroke during that debate that ended his career.
25: Okay.
3: She thought he was having a stroke. It's inexplicable
4: no, Martha,
3: as a wife
4: look,
3: why you wouldn't stop the whole thing right then and go straight to a hospital. What's your take on what she's saying now?
4: Frankly, my take is that as I've gone up and down the state of Delaware in the last couple of days, nobody's asked me about Joe Biden's debate performance in 2024. They've asked me about the rising price of gas. They've asked me about...
25: No, you're on a news show right now, and the host is asking you a question. Slimy.
26: God.
4: Trump's tariffs, they've asked me about insecurity and instability because of an unresolved war in Iran that is not going well. As someone who cares for President Biden, I too was concerned about what that several second pause meant, what was happening at the moment. But I was with President Biden earlier today. We were at the funeral of a friend of ours, someone who long served as the mayor of Wilmington, and he's fine. I see regular incidents where President Trump falls asleep in meetings in the middle of the day, makes no sense in answering questions.
25: Okay, I've heard the falls asleep in the middle of the day a couple of times. Have you seen video of it?
28: Well, it's because like he'll sit there and he's listening to somebody talk and he has his eyes closed. And they've turned it into this conspiracy theory that he's falling asleep.
25: Okay.
26: Well, the dude doesn't sleep.
28: Right.
26: I mean, you know, he's up tweeting at 2 o'clock in the morning,
25: or I don't know if that's exactly him or
26: well maybe
25: staff.
26: Not but I
25: it could be
26: I just don't think he requires a lot of sleep, and sometimes you get a little tuckered out during the day when you sleep 3 hours at night.
25: I gotta see it before I just believe it.
26: I do too, but I'm just saying that, you know, is it possible? I suppose.
25: Yeah.
26: Well, but when did he ever have garbled speech like that?
28: Right. I mean, when was he looking for dead people? Or referencing a conversation that he recently had with a Chinese dictator who had been dead for 2 decades.
25: Yeah. Or that he couldn't remember when his son died.
28: Yeah.
25: He
26: couldn't remember the Supreme Court justice that he appointed.
28: Who was standing right next to him.
26: Right next to him.
25: Yeah.
28: So
25: there's all that. So the comparison.
26: Yeah.
25: doesn't quite work.
26: Coons, you lapdog.
28: And to me, I understand, you know, the most people aren't worried about one debate that happened 2 years ago. Okay, whatever. That's a slimy way of getting out of answering a question. But I think it is actually a pretty big deal that we didn't know who the president was for 4 years. That's a big deal. And Democrats don't just get to sweep this under the rug. It's
25: no,
28: not over.
25: Don't.
28: It's not about dunking on Joe Biden anymore. It's about saying, no, this party covered this up.
25: And maybe you've heard somebody else bring this up. I have not. You know what I think a lot as I'm watching this unfold? And she's saying, I thought he was having a stroke. And then, like the Alex Thompson, saying all these people had seen it many times. That's not going to do well with the auto pen case.
28: No.
25: That kind of illustrates the guy was not in charge.
26: That's a great point. I hadn't even thought about that, but you're right.
25: Yeah, I don't hear many people bringing that up. No. But that's going to be a thing.
26: It will be a thing, yeah.
25: So we'll see where
26: that
25: goes.
26: Yeah.
25: Meanwhile, a lot of talk about UFOs. Well, you were very excited last night, David, about the White House and what they did.
28: Well, they put out this alien whatever video thing, and it was about illegal aliens, and I'm like, guys, stop it.
25: You didn't think that was funny?
28: No, maybe I thought a little bit dumb.
25: Okay, all right. Well, on Fox, they were taking it serious. They brought on Brett Fetterson, former White House National Security Council Director of Aviation Security. That's the title.
28: Mm-hmm.
25: And this is what he said in a documentary.
0: We are absolutely not alone in this universe. The biggest thing that concerns me with UAPs is the national security concern. It's the unknown. It's the fact that this technology does stuff that we can't do. And if we can't figure out what it is or what it wants or what it's being used for, that keeps me up at night in the idea that we're behind the power curve.
25: Yeah, and you hear the music behind it. Very ominous.
26: What are they probing us for, then?
25: Yeah.
26: I'm not going to learn anything. They already know it.
25: Yeah. Well, okay, so he mentioned it keeps him up at night. So he was asked, what exactly does keep you up at night about this?
0: The reason it does is twofold. One is the fact that this type of technology is not man-made. It's nothing that we can build or have built or are using out there. And the fact that we're seeing it so prevalently on a regular basis globally makes it a national security threat. Additionally, the fact that it is out in our airspace and all around as travel is moving on, that it is a flight safety issue as well, and it's something that needs to be continued to be pressed, needs to be addressed and tracked.
25: And we can get into more of this a little bit later on, but you know, one of the questions: what exactly are people seeing on a daily basis, as he's talking about? And if that is true, it's this aircraft that is not made by us, and it's doing things that you cannot imagine. There's no video of it.
26: Well, if there is, it's not good video.
28: Well, and that's not really an air safety issue because these things apparently can turn at a moment's notice, so they'll be able to get out of the way of our planes.
25: Or if it's, you know, somebody that wants to take us, they could do it if they wanted to.
28: Well, no duh, because presumably they traveled across space and time itself.
25: Yes.
28: And are here detected yet undetected at the same time. If they wanted to do us harm, we're screwed.
25: Well, yeah,
28: that's why I don't worry about it.
25: Well, later on, he's talking about, and they've been seeing this since, you know, the Second World War.
28: Mm-hmm.
25: So they just come in to just, like, mess with you a little bit, and then they zoom back to wherever.
26: They come in now to place a bet on Poly Market, and then they
25: got it.
26: Go away.
25: No, it's kind of crazy. Then you got the big race in Texas between Paxton and Tallarico.
28: Yeah.
25: People are having some fun with that, David.
28: Oh, dude, it's incredible. So in 2024, Texas Democrat and Senate candidate James Tallarico, who is a left-wing extremist, although media is really trying to make him not come off that way, he had this to say about abortion.
25: Oh, I haven't heard this. Roll it.
5: So most Americans, and I'm talking 90, 95%, do not believe that an embryo is a legal person. Now, the embryo is biologically alive. That is certainly true. But being alive and being a person are two different things. And that's an important distinction to make in these conversations. So the reason I think you have a lot of pro-choice people who push back against the idea that abortion is immoral is because they believe that it is not. That in these situations, when there is an unwanted pregnancy, it is moral for a woman to be able to control her own body, or any one of our neighbors with a uterus to be able to control their own body.
25: Any one of our neighbors who has a uterus?
28: Yes.
26: Well, you cover all the woke bases then, don't you?
28: You really did.
26: Man.
25: Yeah. So you're one of those dudes with a beard, right?
26: Yeah.
25: Well, that wouldn't count because that person actually has, well, dong.
26: A peeper.
25: Yes. So that wouldn't be it. It would be the biological woman that says she's a dude. Mm-hmm. That would be the person with uterus.
28: Yes.
25: But isn't that offensive to the person that is really trying to be a dude?
28: Dude, I don't know. I can't keep up with the rules.
26: I can't either. Yeah, I agree with him. I don't know what is and what isn't anymore.
25: Okay.
26: In terms of what we're allowed to say.
25: So the old joke, leave a putt short, hey, you know.
26: Yeah, yeah.
25: Okay.
26: I know.
25: Does your husband play too? That's right. You can't do that. No, or maybe it's accurate in this. Maybe it would be accurate. That'd be better.
26: Yeah, I like that guy.
25: Are you putting like a person with a uterus? No, you can't say. Okay.
28: You play ball like a person with a uterus.
25: It's unreal. Okay.
26: Wow.
25: And the biblical argument he's trying to make there.
28: Yeah.
25: Dude.
26: I know.
25: So weak.
28: It is.
25: All right.
26: He's got to get blown out.
25: Stephen Miller tried to do a little stand-up. Oh, yeah. Tallarico. Did you like it?
28: I think the individual words are funny. The problem is Stephen Miller is one of the least funny human beings on the planet.
25: Yeah.
28: He's very stiff.
25: Yes, very serious.
28: Yes, very, very serious. Yes. But yeah, he rolled out a comedy roast of James Tallarico.
25: All right. We have time for just a little little preview of what it is.
6: Tallarico goes in for a blood test. When he gets a physical, blood doesn't come out. Instead, soy milk comes out. This man has less testosterone than Jasmine Crockett. It is
25: okay. Just as a preview, David, I got to tell you, it's working on Robbins. I've known him for over 30 years. I know when he's legitimately laughing.
26: I'm reserving a table at the Funny Bone for that. Yes, I am.
25: Oh gosh. Okay, a report on we're ready to see gas prices come down. 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
25: The Markley Van Camp and Robin Show. Jamie Markley, David Van Camp, Scott Robin, thank you so much for being here. It's time for the five stories we're watching today.
28: Boy, this was blowing up on social media. Eight students were rescued after being trapped on a roller coaster.
25: Oh,
28: I mean, they were, like, on their back, like, on the incline.
25: Yeah, I saw the video.
30: Oh, my God.
28: 100 feet in the air for hours.
25: Yes.
30: Oh.
28: In Galveston, the riders on the Iron Shark at Pleasure Pier were stuck in midair before rescue crews were able to remove them one by one.
25: Before you get to number four, did you see what else happened in Galveston this week? I was thinking of you, David. I meant to bring it into the show yesterday. No. Oh, kid got bit by a shark. No joke.
28: It's not funny.
25: Is that where you got bit by a shark?
28: But
25: no. He's fine. He's going to be okay.
28: Yeah.
25: But that's where you saw a shark, and you have not maybe gone into the ocean once since.
28: Yeah. Because we saw a shark very, very close to us, and then on our way home, my sister and I were in the car and had the radio on, and just like the music news, 2-minute newscast or whatever comes on and talks about a shark attack at that beach that we were at.
25: Yes.
28: I'm like, okay, yeah.
30: Let's play Would You Rather. Would you rather get bit by a shark or hang upside down for 4 hours at an amusement park?
25: I'll go hang upside down.
28: How big of a shark are we talking?
30: Yeah, exactly. I need to know that. Yeah. I need to know dimensions of the shark.
25: All right, I'll get an update on that story.
28: All right. Number four, former Biden aide Megan Hayes tells C-SPAN that the Bidens need to just go away now. Joe Biden's memoir, of course, is coming out, and she says it risks reopening debates about age and the election. No, I think it's a good thing to have that talk again about the Democrats' massive deception and fraud on the American people.
25: 100%. And here's the thing. When you're talking about age, you hate to say it, man, but people get, whether it's dementia, early onset Alzheimer's, this happens at a number of different ages. It's not just when you turn 80.
30: No.
28: Right.
25: That's what it has to do with more than age.
28: Mm-hmm.
25: But right now,

0: From the newsroom, I'm Peter Killeen. Yesterday, officers with the Eureka Police conducted a shoulder tap operation focused on the illegal purchase of flavored tobacco products for individuals under the age of 21. Throughout the operation, two minors contacted a total of 12 individuals. Of those, six agreed to purchase flavored tobacco products for the minors. After the purchases were completed, officers contacted the individuals and issued citations for furnishing tobacco products to a person under the age of 21. With news, I'm Peter Killeen.
1: Fox News, I'm Gianna Gelosi. President Donald Trump says he's holding a White House Situation Room meeting to make a final determination on moving forward with a deal to extend the Iran ceasefire.
2: In a social media post, President Trump says Iran must agree to never have a nuclear weapon and immediately reopen the Strait of Hormuz with no tolls. The U.S. would end a naval blockade, preventing access to Iranian ports. And he says the U.S. would unearth Iran's highly enriched uranium to have it destroyed.
1: That's Fox's Jared Halpern. A temporary order from a federal judge in Virginia blocks any payments from a nearly $1.8 billion Justice Department compensation fund that was set up to pay out settlements to individuals accusing the Biden administration of investigating or prosecuting them for political purposes. A judge has set a June 12th hearing about whether or not to extend her order. America's listening to Fox News.
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4: What does the weather forecast look like along the North Coast for Friday? Well, it looks like we're going to have some clouds, as you can see outside right now, but there's also going to be a consistent 14-mile-per-hour wind blowing to the north, and you can't expect the wind gusts also today, especially in the later afternoon, to be as high as 25 miles per hour. That wind is going to be here all throughout the weekend, and so is the temperature. We're looking at highs in the upper 50s, lower 60s, and that is a look at the weather here on the North Coast.
5: DB Builders presents another important event in American history in celebration of our 250th birthday.
4: The Vietnam War was a long and controversial conflict fought between the communist North Vietnam and South Vietnam, which was supported by the United States and its allies. American leaders feared that if Vietnam became communist, other countries in Southeast Asia might follow. Before aligning with the Soviet Union, Ho Chi Minh appealed to the United States, quoting the American Declaration of Independence in the 1940s to argue for Vietnam's freedom from the French colonial rule. U.S. presence

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5: The Bembo Historic Inn is celebrating its centennial year. 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
8: All right. The Markley Van Camp and Robin Show. Jamie Markley, David Van Camp, Scott Robbins. Uh-huh. Now, the five stories we're watching today.
17: One, two, three, four, five.
18: Okay, number five, just a crazy situation in Galveston. Eight students were rescued after being trapped on a roller coaster nearly 100 feet in the air. This was on the Iron Shark at Pleasure Pier. They were stuck mid-air before rescue crews removed them all one by one. Man, they're up there in the lift. Mm-hmm. Which, like, getting out of the harness and then onto that thing and then lowered down to the ground, that part of it would, to me, be scarier than just being stuck up there. I'd be like, you know what? I'll wait. Maybe they'll fix the ride. It's all right.
8: Yeah, just stay on it. Yeah. Buckled in. Just keep going.
18: Yeah.
8: Now, are they going to open their ride later this year from Blue Origin? Probably not a good idea.
19: Yeah.
18: Well, that thing went kablooey, didn't it?
8: Oh, boy. Yeah.
18: Number four, former Biden aide Megan Hayes is telling C-SPAN that the Bidens need to just go away. As Jill Biden's memoir is coming out, she says it risks reopening debates about age and the election, not age, senility, and cover-ups. The American people deserve to know who was running the country for real for 4 years.
20: No one said that. Who said that?
18: Well, it's pretty obvious. And then number three, meanwhile, Jill Biden, very much not going away. She's got some scores to settle for sure. She was asked about Joe's stage four cancer diagnosis, which was just an absolute shock. She tells CBS it was shocking, but somehow it was missed. I don't believe it was missed. I think they knew.
8: You don't get any better health care than that.
18: No, I find that.
8: It's very hard to believe.
19: Oh, well, a senile old guy comes in, you're running tests on everything.
8: Well, of course.
18: And they said after a certain age, they don't test, they don't test for the usual marker in the blood for this because it can give you a lot of false positives. But he had had prostate problems in the past, years ago.
8: Yes.
18: So, like, they would definitely be, every doctor that was out comfortable enough to talk about it said, yeah, with that particular patient, with his history, yeah, I would. It doesn't make sense that they wouldn't be looking for this.
8: Not only that, when did we find out he had it?
18: After he left office.
8: Okay. Jill said she thought he had a stroke or was having a stroke during the debate. Yeah. You didn't get a full checkup?
18: Right.
8: Then?
18: Yeah. A federal prosecutor in Illinois is denying those reports of a criminal investigation into E. Jean Carroll,

0: From the newsroom, I'm Peter Killeen. Yesterday, officers with the Eureka Police conducted a shoulder tap operation focused on the illegal purchase of flavored tobacco products for individuals under the age of 21. Throughout the operation, two minors contacted a total of 12 individuals. Of those, six agreed to purchase flavored tobacco products for the minors. After the purchases were completed, officers contacted the individuals and issued citations for furnishing tobacco products to a person under the age of 21. With news, I'm Peter Killeen.
1: Fox News, I'm Therese Crowley. President Trump going for hours in the Situation Room after posting he'll make a final determination on a new 60-day ceasefire with Iran, that Iran must agree they'll never have a nuclear weapon and the Hormuz Strait must be immediately open, no tolls. Or will Iran just string out the president for 60 days till August? Georgia Congressman Buddy Carter tells Fox.
2: He will finish the drill, and he will not allow Iran to have a nuclear weapon.
1: New York Governor Kathy Hochul is the latest to ban state and local police from cooperating with ICE.
3: We are banning masks for all law enforcement in the state of New York.
1: And former Attorney General Pam Bondi defends the release of the Epstein files behind closed doors. The House Oversight Chair says the government has failed the survivors back through five presidents' administrations. 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
5: What does the weather forecast look like along the North Coast for Friday? Well, it looks like we're going to have some clouds, as you can see outside right now, but there's also going to be a consistent 14-mile-per-hour wind blowing to the north. And you can't expect the wind gusts also today, especially in the later afternoon, to be as high as 25 miles per hour. That wind is going to be here all throughout the weekend, and so is the temperature. We're looking at highs in the upper 50s, lower 60s, and that is a look at the weather here on the North Coast.
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8: 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In California, workers' compensation insurance fraud is a felony that will be investigated and prosecuted. Making false claims not only hurts the insurance companies, but also the community, because that cost gets passed on to you, the consumer. 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
7: The Cold War was a period of tension between the United States and the Soviet Union from the end of World War II through the early 1990s. Although the countries never fought, they did compete for global influence through military buildups, espionage, propaganda, and supporting opposite sides of other countries in conflict. Occurring during this time was the Berlin Airlift, the Korean War, the Cuban Missile Crisis, the Space Race, and the Vietnam War. All happened during and a part of the Cold War. One of the more over-the-top instances of this espionage was the Soviets noticed a building in the Pentagon's courtyard and thinking it was a top-secret building or the entrance to a secret underground bunker, the USSR had the building targeted until they found out it was actually a hot dog stand.
6: This important event in American history is presented by the Mill Yard.
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9: News update. Trump has entered the Situation Room to make final determination on Iran.
10: All right.
9: We're keeping an eye on that. 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
15: I love the poorly educated.
9: New Zealand's where we're going. Dunedin. It's where a man was swerving all over the road. Cops pull him over. Oh, that guy's hammered. He said, you got to understand, I've consumed the blood of Christ.
11: Oh, gosh.
9: You can't arrest me. You're talking three times the legal limit. Three times. He said, no, I consumed it at Mass. You can't punish me for that. It's the blood of Christ.
10: So he drank a lot of wine.
9: That's a lot of communion, man.
11: Yeah, it is.
9: Three times the legal limit?
11: Yeah. Like, little cups, too.
9: You're arrested.
11: Yeah.
9: Sorry about that.
11: Mm-hmm.
9: All right, we got to set you up with the Friday Five.
14: What is the day today?

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1: Oh, so we're talking about songs with either hot or heat in the title.
2: 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Hot or heat. 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
1: Oh, it's a great list, too. You want to get in early? Here's the number. 1-888-485-MVCR. Hot or heat in the title for the Friday Five. Next.
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5: 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One of the discussion points during a recent Humboldt County Supervisor Forum for candidates running in the 5th District is looked at in today's opinion poll question. 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Be sure to vote on today's question by going to KINS1063.com.
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14: The Markley, Van Camp, and Robbins Show. Jamie Markley, David Van Camp, Scott Robbins. Okay, we got the Robbins Trifecta coming up. News updates to get to, but first, wrapping up the Friday Five. Songs with hot or heat in the title. That's your number one. Hot Teacher. Van Halen. Foreigner, Hot Blooded at two. The heat is on from Glenn Frey from the Beverly Hills Cop soundtrack at three. And we've had some great honorable mentions. The number call, 1-888-485-MVCR. And who is next, David?
8: Let's talk to Matthew in San Antonio, feeling good about the Spurs today.
15: Yay, go Spurs.
16: Hello.
14: Hey,
15: Matthew.
14: Hey, Matthew.
16: Hey, how's it going, guys?
14: Fantastic. How are you, man?
16: I'm doing fantastic. Doing great. Doing great. I'm sorry, guys. Hold on one second. I will take you to the Waffle House in a minute. That friend of mine thinks he's having a stroke. Hold on. I'm on the radio. Hang on, guys. All right. So my pick is Heat of the Moment. Heat of the Moment by Asia.
14: Yes.
17: Number five. Because it's the heat of the
14: moment. You would have played that as a current at top 40.
15: Yeah.
14: That was the number one song, right?
15: Yep.
14: 1982?
15: Yep.
14: Yeah.
15: Only Time Will Tell and that one were the big hits.
14: Oh, yeah. Soul Survivor?
15: Yeah, I never played that one.
14: Oh. That might have been Rock Only. Yeah. That was a big album, and then really nothing after that first one. But
15: it was this big super group.
14: Super group, yes. All right, David, who's next?
8: Let's talk to Tony. Hey, Tony.
18: Hey, good morning, gentlemen.
14: Hey, Tony.
18: I'm here. How you guys doing?
14: Good, great, man.
18: All right. Well, I am here with my favorite, Led Zeppelin. Of course, everyone's favorite summer food, hot dog.

0: From the newsroom, I'm Peter Killeen. Yesterday, officers with the Eureka Police conducted a shoulder tap operation focused on the illegal purchase of flavored tobacco products for individuals under the age of 21. Throughout the operation, two minors contacted a total of 12 individuals. Of those, six agreed to purchase flavored tobacco products for the minors. After the purchases were completed, officers contacted the individuals and issued citations for furnishing tobacco products to a person under the age of 21. With news, I'm Peter Killeen.
1: Fox News, I'm John Saucier. The United States and Iran reaching a tentative agreement to extend their ongoing ceasefire by 60 days. Republican Congressman Buddy Carter tells Fox Business President Trump must make sure Iran does not get a nuclear weapon in any deal.
2: We've got to make sure we finish the drill here. My hope, my expectation is the president, he will finish the drill, and he will not allow Iran to have a nuclear weapon. And he'll stop the leading state sponsor of terrorism for the last 47 years.
1: New York Governor Kathy Hochul signing a new bill which bans state and local law enforcement from cooperating with ICE. It restricts police from acting as immigration agents. The governor is saying what she feels local law enforcement should be focused on.
3: Our view is, and I dub the law of local cops, local crimes, I want our local police officers focused on local crimes or you know, responding to an auto accident. Or
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5: What does the weather forecast look like along the north coast for Friday? Well, it looks like we're going to have some clouds, as you can see outside right now, but there's also going to be a consistent 14 mile per hour wind blowing to the north. And you can't expect the wind gusts also today, especially in the later afternoon, to be as high as 25 miles per hour. That wind is going to be here all throughout the weekend, and so is the temperature. We're looking at highs in the upper 50s, lower 60s, and that is a look at the weather here on the north coast.
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16: The Markley Van Camp and Robbins Show. Jamie Markley, David Van Camp, Scott Robbins. Got the Robbins Trifecta coming up in just a few. Some holdovers, some honorable mentions from our Friday Five.
17: Yep.
16: Hotter Heat songs. A news update, David Van Camp.
18: I got a couple here. One is Dr. First Lady Dr. Jill Biden talking about Joe's cancer diagnosis, which for a lot of us, I know there were some liberals who were trying to like do the straw man thing and saying like, oh, we're mad at him for having cancer. No, it's just kind of unbelievable that given his past medical history, they would not have been keeping an eye out for this, and it would have progressed to that stage to where I cannot be convinced that they didn't know about this.
16: I'm with you.
18: But Dr. First Lady Dr. Jill Biden was asked about it as part of this interview that's going to be airing on CBS.
19: I can remember getting the diagnosis, and it was shocking.
20: Do you think that someone, when he was in the White House, should have discovered it, given him a test?
19: Well, you know, the doctor said that according to the American Urological Association, that men over 70 don't need a PSA, a blood test anymore, because it's a slow growing cancer. I have to say, Rita, I do feel we had amazing care in the White House, but somehow that was missed.
17: Well, didn't he have stage four? Didn't we hear that?
18: Yeah, it was late stage. And
17: yeah,
18: every urologist, and there were a lot of people on even mainstream media, they were trying to be gentle about it, but also saying BS.
16: Because we had clips of doctors saying BS.
18: Yeah. Because I mean, they said he had had previous scare with his prostate. And so they would have, yes, generally over the age of 70 or whatever, they don't do the routine test because you can get a false positive. There's a higher likelihood for that. And then you don't want to sign up for unnecessary tests, more invasive tests.
16: Mm-hmm.
18: But with him, and, you know, he's the president and was running for a second term, they would have been keeping an eye out for that.
16: You would think. At the least.
17: Mm-hmm.
16: Okay. I wonder what else is going to be in this interview.
18: I know. It's going to be interesting.
16: No kidding.
18: Maybe those are the best two clips. I have no idea, because seems like they would want to promote as much as they could ahead of time. But the other thing that I had, I saw this yesterday. We didn't have time to get to it.
16: Yeah.
18: It's been 6 years since the pandemic started. A lot of people who went remote are going back to work. Well, in California, the order has been given for the state's 90,000 state attorneys and administrative law judges to go back into the office for 4 days a week. Currently, they have to be in office 2 days a week. But they're saying, okay, we got to start getting people back in the office. So now it's a four-day in-office work week. They don't want to go back, though. The union is suing the state, saying no, because under the California Environmental Quality Act, the state has to first look at the environmental impact before ordering this because of the carbon emissions from 90,000 people commuting.
16: And that's hilarious.
18: Wow. The thing is under this law, which has been, I mean, just a catastrophe for building in the state, under this law, they're technically right.
16: Yeah. Well, you care about the environment, right?
17: Yeah.
16: Now, for most people that I know that were either working remote or still are at some level, nobody wanted to go back.
18: Mm-hmm.
16: It's anecdotal, but, and, you know, the thought was, you're getting the same amount done. Now, I know you would look at managers saying, the workload was not the same. Mm-hmm. We were not getting as much. I know you never liked it, Scott. We used to have a lot of fun with that.
17: Well, I don't know. I just think there's a whole lot of room for screwing around when you're home.
16: Yeah. Well, it depends. If the job is a results-based business where you just have to put up numbers.
17: Yeah.
16: If you're putting up the numbers.
17: I suppose.
16: But sometimes it's like, well, but we like camaraderie and you might be putting up numbers, but you can also help, you know,
17: team building.
16: Jim Bob down the road there to get his numbers up, whatever. So
17: I get it. I mean, I did a radio show from home for a while.
16: Yeah.
17: And I didn't like it. It was okay, but I didn't like it because it was hard to concentrate. There's just so many distractions, for me anyway.
16: Cats?
17: Cats are two of them, yeah.
16: Part of that. Another story we didn't have time to get to earlier, and this is all a part of, you know, the alien talk with the UFOs and, you know, releasing more files and all that. Russ Coldart, investigative journalist, says it's true. The White House is getting advice on how to roll this out because they're going to have to tell people. And there's going to be a lot of freak out coming.
0: There's a lot of speculation. I'm hearing it from people inside the administration that the Trump administration is indeed soliciting advice about how to tell the public that we're not alone. There are consultations taking place with spiritual leaders. I'm now able to confirm that.
16: Yeah. And some of that talk that came out earlier was a load of BS. Not quite what they were saying.
17: Right.
16: So, again, I think a lot of people are waiting for some serious, solid proof of something. It just has not happened yet. So we'll see. Meanwhile, Friday 5 was hot or heat because it's Heat Awareness Day?
18: Yes.
16: Okay. We had Van Halen, Foreigner, Glenn Frey, Rod Stewart, Asia. That was the top five. And then a bunch of honorable mentions. Buster Poindexter. Hot, hot, hot. Don't know what happened to the file. There was Kiss. There was Led Zeppelin. Oh, we played Nelly for Scott. Started to disrobe.
17: It was
16: there
17: great.
16: Were others that we didn't have a chance to get to yet. And, of course, you had

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8: Bell is frozen here. Whoa! Vocal strike. And now a strike.
5: Robbins is very disturbed. 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
10: I love the poorly educated.
5: All right. Nimrods in the News. We go to Pennsylvania. It's 48-year-old guy, Eric Hirschwa. Talk about home wrecker. Yeah. He'd been boozing all night. He gets home. The wife says, marriage is over. We're done. Okay? He's yelling, whatever. Well, if it's over, I'm tearing the house down. He wasn't joking. He went outside, climbed into an excavator, and started tearing the house down.
7: Oh, my gosh.
5: His wife and two daughters still inside. They're calling 911. They show up. He did significant damage to the place. No one was hurt. But, yeah, he's in a whole lot of trouble. And that's Nimrod's in the News.
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1: Oh, hot damn, Donald Trump in the Situation Room as I speak to you right now. Mulling over a deal with the Ayatollah.
2: He does have to watch his ass.
1: We'll be getting updates throughout the day on a busy Friday episode of Fox Across America with Jimmy Failla. The weekend's here. We're trying to take the edge off. Comedian Ryan Reese is stopping by. We're bringing on my dirtbag son, Lincoln Failla, to close it out. He's a senior in high school. They don't go to class anymore. It's like a thing. So he's got a little free time. We'll help him kill it. And, of course, hopefully serve as a cup of spiritual caffeine in your workday, your prison bid, wherever you happen to be consuming us. On a morning walk, you might be listening to us at nighttime. Some of you maniacs download the podcast. I don't care how you consume it. I need the ratings. So either way you slice it, happy Friday, 888-788-9910 if you want to be a part of the show. Rules are the same every day. I say every damn day. The people who've been listening to the show for the 7 years it's been on every day, they're like, I know, we can sing along in the car. Be a Republican, be a Democrat. You are welcome here. Be a Libertarian, be an Independent. We don't care. Just don't be a bang. Happy Friday. I am not on the road this week. I have no live stand-up comedy. Right? People are upset. People are rightfully upset. But next week, I will be in Hagerstown, Maryland. I believe we're now 2 tickets from a sellout. So if you want to see me live, you got 2 chances left next weekend. You got 2? Just 2. Okay, but as I said yesterday, the best comedy happening anywhere in America right now is over in the Democrat Party. Okay? This is not a show that gets on the air in hopes of making you vote conservative, because I think the Republicans suck. Like, Trump's doing a good job right now. But are we anywhere near passing voter ID, something 84% of the Americans support?
3: Not even close!
1: Okay, we gave the Republican Party the Senate and the House. 84% of us want this thing. And they're like, nah, we don't have the votes. Now, back in the day, we don't have the votes just meant we'd have to get off our ass and go get them.
4: Correct the mundo.
1: But it doesn't work that way anymore. Now they run on, yeah, we need free and fair elections. Oh, well, we don't have the votes.
5: That's just how white folks will do you.
1: So believe me, I am not getting on the air running the Republican Party Defense Fund. Okay, like the president, I think he's doing a great job. I hope this Iran deal works out. I'm glad the stock market is soaring. There are a lot of good economic indicators. I got a lot of senior citizen friends. They have no more tax on Social Security. Their prescription drug costs just dropped at the lowest recorded level ever. Okay, no tax on tips. Big damn deal. And the Trump savings accounts went into effect yesterday, which means every kid born this year all the way up till 2028 is going to get a free $1,000 to start their journey towards financial solvency someday.
6: Well, we're moving on.
1: It's a big damn deal because you're going to discuss financial literacy. And if you're better with money, you're going to be better with time. If you're better with time, you're going to be better with judgment. If you're better with time and judgment, you're going to be better with personal responsibility. What they're really doing for the first time in the history of this country is forcing the most important home ec conversation we should be having. Meaning everybody took home ec and you love it because they, you know, they make mac and cheese. You learn how to make banana bread.
7: You're killing yourself the way you eat. Y'all fat f- look at you.
1: For real, I had 2 home ec classes my senior year of high school. 2. I ate twice before lunch.
8: Don't you have any respect for yourself?
1: No, but the point is, for all the things they teach you in home ec, they didn't teach us, like, how to balance a checkbook, how to save for a rainy day. And I think those, you know, attributes are so vital if this future generation of Americans is going to grow up to amount to anything, because there are a lot of things stacked against them. Okay, the median age for a first-time homebuyer is 42. You know what it was when I was born? 22. Okay, the average person buying a home now is over 60 years old because that includes people buying second and third homes. So it has become harder. One of the main reasons why is because kids are taking on $200,000 and $300,000 student loans. Whether they come with a job or not, you have a mortgage before you already have a mortgage.
9: That's true. That is true.
1: Okay, and that's one of the main reasons home ownership has been so unattainable to this generation. So you're hoping you don't need a lot of money. Okay, you can start off with no money. If you start throwing $50 in the bank every month, $100 here or there, okay, 10, 15 years from now, you're going to have money. Okay, and as it pertains to these Trump savings accounts, these little kids that are seeded $1,000, if their parents match it, and they do this every year till they're 18, I mean, they're going to have, like, you know, $50, $60,000 at a bare minimum, okay? But the expectation is that if it keeps up with the S&P 500, they're going to have a few hundred thousand dollars. which is a life-changing amount of money if you're an 18-year-old kid and you're just getting started. So Trump, by the standard of deliverables, meaning has he improved the quality of life here in America, you know, exponentially. Lowest record of border crossings ever. Those 300,000 fentanyl poisoning deaths that happened under Biden, that's more than cut in half. Those 500,000 kids that went missing after they were trafficked across the border, okay, we've gotten 300,000 of them back by the grace of God, but more importantly, I think, okay, is the fact that going forward, no more will come across the border because the frickin' thing is closed. So there are a lot of deliverables from Trump, but I don't get on the radio going, yay, Trump. I don't get on the radio going, yay, Republican Party, because it really burnt my balls that we gave him the Senate and the House, and they're like, eh, we can't pass voter ID.
2: I'm as mad as hell, and I'm not going to take this anymore.
1: Because Trump is the unicorn in this equation. He's the one guy, okay, governing like he doesn't get 4 full years in office. He is trying to do everything, everything all at once. The border, the economy, the tax cuts, the no tax on tips, the savings accounts, the Trump RX, Venezuela. Now they're squeezing Cuba. We're over in Iran. Okay, it's a fair point. You might want to ask him, does this guy know he gets 4 whole years? Okay, the answer is he does. He just understands that if you want to get something done in this government, you do have to do it yourself. Most of the politicians in Washington are go along to get along status quo, keep the stock tips flowing in from Nancy Pelosi, keep the lobbyist cash coming in from the donors.
3: It costs a lot of money to run for political office.
1: Which is also why everyone in the Democrat Party was complicit in the cover-up of Joe Biden's cognitive decline. There's a lot of clips I'm going to play today, okay, from establishment Democrats that are like, well, Joe Biden stayed on the ticket too long. He should have dropped out a long time ago. But were any of them saying this a long time ago? Nobody wanted to primary him. Nobody wanted him challenged. They didn't go out of their way to say, hey, you know, we get some type of a cognitive test here. No. They knew he was the guy. They didn't want to upset the donor apple cart, and they wanted to stay in whatever lines they were in terms of upward mobility in their own careers, which is why Jill Biden can go out there at this remote hour and embarrass herself and say she had no idea that her husband was going downhill. I mean,
4: come on, don't bullshit me.
1: Okay, Joe Biden, the guy who was shaking hands with invisible people, who randomly blurted out that cannibals ate his uncle. You know, the guy who called out to Jackie Walorski at a rally almost a full year after she died. Where's Jackie? She here? I thought I saw her a minute ago. Okay, Jill Biden wants you to believe that guy, the one they gave fluorescent tape to so he wouldn't get lost leaving the stage anymore. Okay, she was by his side for every minute of that. Are you supposed to tell me the fluorescent tape on the ground to guide this man because he couldn't remember right or left? That wasn't some type of an indication that things were amiss?
4: I think he's got a point.
1: Yeah, the point is Jill Biden, like a lot of politicians, are just sociopathic, power-hungry buffoons. So I want to give you a little bit more of this Jill Biden fallout. But you need to understand why this is a thing. This is not unique to the Democrat Party. Meaning a president with dementia? Yeah, I don't know of one in my lifetime. I know in the tail end of Reagan's time in office, he was going downhill a little bit. But Reagan wasn't talking to dead people in public. You understand? He wasn't. Do you remember when Biden did the FEMA briefing and he was 3 minutes into a 20-minute event and he just walked off the stage? He just left the stage.
6: We have a president that is clearly not all there.
1: Everybody knows the viral video from the G20. Where the Italian prime minister had to go get him because he wandered off looking at Paris. It was a mess. I'm not happy. I'm not like, see, I told you so. It made me sad when I saw the shape he was in at the debate. But the point is, Democrats went along to stay in line. Just the same as there are a lot of Republicans that are trying to stay in the establishment line. Is Trump the most powerful guy in the Republican Party? Yes. He's 118-0 in the primaries. But I want you to understand the reason we don't have voter ID is because a lot of Republicans know they can go, yeah, these dirtbag Democrats, they don't want to work with us. We don't have the votes. And they just don't do it because traditional politicians do not benefit from accomplishing things. This is not the private sector. Trump's from the private sector. In order to be regarded as good, what Donald Trump needs to do in the private sector is the business needs to make money. Okay, the company needs to grow. The customers need to flourish and benefit from consuming the product. It is the antithesis of the government. You are judged in government based on how good you can help the party fundraise. That's all it really comes down to in politics.
9: Please give us money.
1: Okay, you'd be the worst guy ever. But if fundraising goes up, all of the liberal historians are going to write nice things. Be the worst Republican representative ever. If the money goes up, all the Republican historians are going to run nice things. Because they're not judging you based on how you deliver for voters. They're judging you based on how you deliver for them.
10: He knows what he's talking about.
1: Which is why so many people, like, here's Chris Coons. Chris Coons from Delaware, 2024. He's telling you Biden's up to the job. Okay, I'm going to give you the clip, Chris Coons clip. I'm going to give you a Biden clip from this same week. Here it is, clip five.
11: Have you heard any concerns from anyone who has met with President Biden about him seeming a little slower?
12: No.
11: None.
12: If your core question is President Biden up to the job? Absolutely. And I don't hear a lot of coverage of the ways in which former President Trump makes very similar slips, mistakes, mishaps, fails to grasp who he's talking to or where he is. There's been a relentless focus in some news outlets on minor slips by our president that I frankly think are typical of anyone who's keeping a demanding 14-hour day schedule.
13: He is so full of shit, this guy.
1: Joe Biden was not keeping a one-hour-a-day schedule. And if you remember in the run-up to the debate, they're like, well, he had a transcontinental flight, so he took 2 weeks off. And then he went to Camp David for debate prep. So he was tired by the time he got to the debate. Get 2 weeks off. They shot him up with every drug known to man. And then he got on stage right after Chris Coons said he's totally up for the job and said this.
14: Making sure that we're able to make every single solitary person eligible for what I've been able to do with dealing with everything we have to do with. Look, if we finally beat Medicare.
15: Thank you, President Biden, President Trump.
1: I mean, come on, man. Terrible. But everybody played ball until they didn't have to anymore. Meaning once Biden was forced off the ticket, you know who forced Biden off the ticket? It wasn't a prominent politician. It was George frickin' Clooney. And why did they have Clooney write the op-ed in the New York Times saying he's got to go? This isn't the man. I was at a fundraiser with him. Because then the blood is on nobody's hands. It's like the mafia. They don't get their hands dirty. They hand somebody an envelope of cash and they get a phone call and they go, hey, remember that thing we talked about? Yeah, it's done. That's how they whacked Joe Biden. Obama wanted him out. Pelosi wanted him out. I mean, they both the brain trust of the party.
16: Tell them like it is.
1: They wanted him out, but they weren't going to do it themselves. They didn't want to own it because that alienates potential Biden donors, the few of which were left. Biden supporters, the ones they need to turn out in a general election for whoever the donors pick as the next nominee. In this case, it wound up being Kamala. Okay, but understand, go along to get along politicians. So everybody speaking out in the Democrat Party today deserves no credit. The guy was forced off the ticket 2 years ago. Okay, the time to get credit for speaking out is before he's forced off the ticket, having the guts to do the right thing for the country. Because the reality is, they're not operating over there with any regard for the American citizen. I mean, you know that from the way they police the border and spend you into oblivion. But more importantly, they were literally willing to ghost ride the presidency. Okay, we've got a guy shaking hands with invisible people 4 more years. That's what they were doing. And the reason nobody in the party had the guts to say anything is, like I said, they didn't want to upset their own personal apple cart. And that's no different than what's going on with things like voter ID and the parts of the Trump agenda Republicans don't support. They know they're not being judged on how they do for you. They know they're being judged on how they do for their donors. That's why I get on the air and talk as much smack as I do, because I'm not here in service of a party. Okay, my party is the same one it was before I got involved in politics, back when I was driving a cab, but way before that, growing up on Long Island in Levittown, New York in the 1980s. Okay, I was raised in Levittown, biggest post-World War II settlement for American GIs returning home from war. Okay, and to be honest with you, no one knew anything about politics. I knew Reagan was the president. I didn't know if he was a Republican or Democrat. I had no idea. I was a little kid, okay? Because my party was not the Republicans. It was not the Democrats. It was America. And the point is, if you're a guy rooting for America, today is not a day to pat anybody on the back, because outside of Trump, who's trying to end a war and do everything else known to man, he's basically surrounded by a lot of deadbeats. It's like, do you remember those teams LeBron was bringing to the finals when the Cavs had like nobody? Two Uber drivers, a valet parking attendant, and somebody who was shooting the t-shirt gun at halftime, and they got to them. That's Donald Trump. Okay, and it's not to say there isn't a lot of talent within his cabinet. Those guys are great. Okay, but they're not the ones who need to pass legislation. Okay, the people who need to pass legislation, it's Friday. I don't have to worry about criticizing them. They're all at the bar by now.
9: What can I tell you, kid? You're right. When you're right, you're right. You're right.
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15: Across America with Jimmy Fallon. This one made me laugh. It's the end of the week. You switch from TV mode, or radio mode, to TV mode in my case. I'll be on with Sean Hannity tonight, but tomorrow I'm hosting Fox News Saturday Night, my TV show. Hey, girl. And towards the end of the week, we kind of skew like exclusively just towards comedy and ridiculousness because, you know, that's kind of the mission tomorrow night is, you know, you give the country an off-ramp. Republican, Democrat, doesn't matter. Comedy doesn't care. Just wants you to laugh. But the things that make me laugh are what kind of take center stage at the end of the week. This montage that Josh cut, it's Democrats in the Biden administration defending his cognitive abilities right up until the minute he was forced off the ticket. Listen to this, clip 12.
16: I have watched from the Oval Office to the Situation Room, and he has the judgment and the experience to do exactly what he has done in making very important decisions on behalf of the American people.
17: He is sharp, intensely probing, and detail-oriented and focused.
18: He's the president of the United States. You know, I can't even keep up with him.
19: No, you did such a great job. You answered every question. You knew all the facts.
15: Like actual sociopaths. Alejandro Mayorkas, he is sharp, he is intensely probing, detail-oriented, and focused. Okay, Joe Biden, in all honesty, like, I'm not saying the media didn't ask him tough questions, because they did. They asked him, like, what is your name? What state are we in right now? He'd be like,
20: you know, the rapidly rising
15: Okay, and I'm not telling you anything you haven't already heard, but the reason I'm investing in this as heavily as I am, because I'm hoping people on the other side of the aisle realize that if one party was willing to ghost ride the presidency just so they should be the people in power, they shouldn't be in power. And that's why you got to call out both sides.
21: You got some big testicles to pull this off, bro.
22: From the newsroom, I'm Peter Killeen. Yesterday, officers with the Eureka Police conducted a shoulder tap operation focused on the illegal purchase of flavored tobacco products for individuals under the age of 21. Throughout the operation, two minors contacted a total of 12 individuals. Of those, six agreed to purchase flavored tobacco products for the minors. After the purchases were completed, officers contacted the individuals and issued citations for furnishing tobacco products to a person under the age of 21. With news, I'm Peter Killeen.
23: Fox News, I'm Tom Graham. The Trump administration is once again offering Iran a peace proposal, including two very familiar demands.
24: President Trump highlighted the two key areas in this proposal, posting on Truth Social earlier today that Iran must agree that they will never have a nuclear weapon or bomb. He also says the Hormuz Strait must be immediately open. No tolls.
23: Fox's Ashley Webster there. New York Governor Kathy Hochul is the latest Democrat leader to help protect migrants from ICE agents. She signed a measure to limit state cooperation with immigration enforcement.
25: This does not mean that we are a sanctuary for criminals. People are trying to play this into, you're inviting all the murderers and rapists.
23: In neighboring New Jersey, several prominent Democrat politicians have joined ongoing protests outside an ICE facility in Newark. 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
0: Weather forecast on the North Coast for Friday. We got mostly cloudy skies, but a little bit of sun is starting to come out. 60 degrees is going to be the high, and we'll have a 7 to 14 mile per hour wind blowing to the north. Now, it is going to be gusty, especially in the later afternoon. We're looking at gusts in the 20 to 25 mile per hour range. You can expect that wind to stay here all throughout the weekend and the clouds for the most part, but we should have a battle between the clouds and the sun for just about the entirety of the weekend. And that is a look at the weather here on the North Coast.
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27: The Bembo Historic Inn is celebrating its centennial year. 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
15: Bang, there it is. Fox Across America with Jimmy Fallo. Doing the damn thing on a Friday. We're bringing by Ryan Reese. We're bringing by my son Lincoln in the third hour. Just, you know, no particular reason. This is like a Nike sweatshop of radio. We just like the cheap child labor. I'm telling you the truth. The Jill Biden book making some headlines. They're calling it My View from the White House. A View from the East Wing is what they're calling it, because apparently that had a nicer ring to it than The Devil Wears Depends. I mean, Jill Biden, just an elder abusing sociopath. Gets me mad. Because I knew Biden was out of it, but you didn't really understand how far out of it he was. You know, I cover this every day for 4 years. Do you know that I was at the White House, interviewing Peter Ducey on the day Biden flew in on Marine One, and for the first time ever, instead of letting the president get off the helicopter by himself, he was escorted by everyone on the helicopter because they didn't want people to notice how bad he looked when he walked, how old the shuffle was. So they tried concealing it by surrounding Biden with KJP and everybody else in the cabinet.
28: I don't remember that ever happening.
15: But it did. And I, you know, obviously he was a guy who overcame a speech impediment. So you had a lot of grace because some of those moments were just verbal fumbles, you know, where he'd say things.
28: Make sure the television, make sure you have the record player on at night, the phone.
15: Like, I get that. Okay, but that's not the same thing as when he held the press conference to assure the world that he was fit for office and called the president of Ukraine President Putin. That happened. He also referred to, he said, I wouldn't have chosen Vice President Trump as my running mate if I didn't think Vice President Trump would do a good job.
7: Just a bit outside. He tried the corner and missed.
15: Vice President Trump. Okay, that part's not a speech impediment. That part's not him being a little stiff when he walks because he's in his late hundreds. Okay, but when you saw him on the debate stage laid bare, you were like, wow, so they're not, you know, just minimizing the public appearances of a guy who's in a state of decline. They're actually just abusing an old man so the rest of them can stay in power. And that's what happened. Jill Biden liked being first lady. She liked flying on Air Force One. She was using it to run errands like it was a frickin' Honda Accord. Okay, going back and forth to world events on multiple coasts, weekends in Delaware, dragging her husband to the beach. That's how you knew something important was happening in our government. It's because they sent Joe Biden off to the beach, okay, so the adults could do some talking.
8: I'm Kamala Harris, and I approve this message.
15: I don't know that she was considered one of the adults, if we're going to be honest with you. Okay, but the Joe Biden thing, it's making a lot of headlines because it's not a revelation to hear Joe Biden is a little bit out of it. It's not. It looks bad to see her lying at this late stage like she didn't know anything. Even Adam Smith, a guy who's worked around their campaign and around their White House, said that. I mean, he's a congressman from Washington. Here he is on CNN, clip 8.
9: It's sad and it's dishonest. I mean, just think of the two sentences. She said, I saw him on the debate stage. I thought he was having a stroke. And then in the next breath, she says, no, I didn't see any evidence of cognitive decline. Come on. I mean, and this is something that was a huge problem for my party. I mean, it was very clear, you know, probably a couple years out, that Joe Biden was not going to be a credible candidate for president because of his age and declining health. That, to my mind, that's not even debatable.
15: So you understand, okay? Adam Smith saying this does sound good and well, except there's only one small problem. He said none of this in the run-up to the election.
10: Bingo, man, bingo.
15: What I want you to understand, and this is the goal of my show, I go on the road, man. 40 weeks this year, I'll be in another city instead of hanging out here or, heaven forbid, resting. Or I'm not saying it's a pride. I love doing it. I love doing stand-up. It's my natural habitat. I'm not complaining. But the point is, it's my secret weapon. I go on the road because I actually meet people. Like, I'm not shouting radio into the night sky or the morning sky. I don't know when you're listening. Okay, I actually meet you guys. And I get on the air and oftentimes talk to the issues you care about because I hear from you when we're out there on the trail. It's like I might as well be a politician, except I'm, you know, just getting drunk and talking to you instead of trying to fundraise and talk to you. I'm just telling you dirty jokes that I can't tell on TV. But the whole point of this show, the whole point, and I say it, it's not like it's secret, is I'm trying to get people on both sides of the aisle to wake up to the reality that politicians do not work for you anymore. Okay, the country was designed so we had a government, you know, of the people, by the people, for the people, that whole thing, okay? And the taxpayers paid their salaries and determined who would go to Washington and represent our interests. They're not there to represent our interests anymore. Like, our interests mean a president who people think has some type of dementia cannot be in power for a half hour, let alone 4 more years, which they were willing to do because they didn't care, because him being in office, that's all they need, is the vessel through which they can attain power and then auto-pen their way into whatever disastrous far-left legislation they want to pass, which is what they did. I mean, really tanked the country, spent us to a 40-year high in inflation, quadrupled mortgage rates, at one point doubled the price of gas, and oh, by the way, let 20 million people into the country illegally.
11: But buenos dias.
12: Buenos dias.
15: Okay, the point I'm trying to make, though, is, you know, if you're a Democrat, understand that. You know, your Republican relative who you're not talking to anymore at Thanksgiving is actually not your enemy. You guys are part of the voter class. Okay, and the Constitution was actually drawn up to ensure that the voter class got what they wanted out of the representative class. But are we getting that anymore right now?
13: Not even close!
15: Come on, man. That's why I harp on voter ID, just so you know I'm bargaining with you in good faith.
11: The Republicans gave the party, Republican voters, the Senate and the House. And we're like, we want voter ID, the Save America Act. 84% of Americans want it. And they ain't passing it because they don't fear voters anymore. That's why we had two government shutdowns this year. Do you know the second longest government shutdown in history just wrapped up a few weeks ago? Do you know the first longest government shutdown in history only preceded it by a month?
12: That's not right.
11: Because they just don't care. They're not afraid of you. They're like, oh, no, the average Democrat's not going to call out their party. They want to win the midterms. Trump's bad. Orange man bad. Orange Cheeto Hitler Jesus. And the average Republican doesn't lay in that hard either. Why? Because there's no incentive to. Social media is now the compass for political discourse. So you're like, wow, if I go out and say this, I'm not going to get as many clicks as if I say that. And that's kind of how they've divided us and conquered us in the sense that we're now rooting for our party harder than we're rooting for our country. And that's what made the Biden thing passable. There was no Democrat objectively watching Joe Biden over the last 4 years who thought the guy was okay when he was getting on your TV and saying things like, you know,
28: we hold these truths to be self-evident. All men and women created by go, you know the thing.
11: You weren't watching that. That was 2020. Are you going to tell me in 2021, 2022, 23, 20, you were like, this guy, he got better. He's like wine. Nobody believed that. You just believed you hated Trump. And yes, you had those Republican relatives you stopped talking to at Thanksgiving because they voted for Trump. Dun, dun, dun. But everybody who took that position made the quality of everything worse in this country because there's just no accountability in Washington. Okay, Trump is accountable for one reason. He's a private sector guy. He knows they're going to say he sucks no matter what he does in office. But he also understands that if he's cutting taxes on tips, he's cutting taxes, investors, he's cutting taxes on Social Security, he's bringing down prescription drug costs, he's making the streets safer, he's giving every newborn kid seed money to start a conversation about financial literacy the day they're born instead of waiting till they're 35 in debt. They got a gender studies degree and they're making coffee with purple hair and a nose ring. He's trying to jumpstart your journey towards prosperity. And he's going to be remembered really well as a president. Because as unfathomable as this is to the average person listening to this one right now, there is going to come a day. I'm not kidding. Like 5 years or 10 years, they're going to praise Donald Trump and the Democrat Party.
13: Don't be fake, all right?
11: I'm not saying it's because they like him. I'm saying it's because they're going to be using him to try to make the case that whoever the current Republican guy is even worse than Trump.
14: Democrats are so full of crap.
11: That's what they do. Okay, they were calling George W. Bush a Nazi and a war criminal. And Dick Cheney was Darth Vader and a war criminal. And then Dick Cheney was like, I'm voting for Kamala Harris. And they were like, Dick Cheney's the best guy ever. Why can't Trump be like this guy we called a war criminal for the last 20 years? They literally went from calling Dick Cheney a war criminal to singing Open Arms by Journey because he was on their side now. And I'm not saying Trump's going to wind up on their side, but they're going to make the same favorable comparisons in 10 years, 15 years. And historians are going to judge Trump based on deliverables, not by the manufactured hysteria of the 24-hour news cycle. So he is governing not as a traditional politician who wants to read the room. He's governing as a guy who wants to lead the room. This is where I'm going with this thing. And everybody's going to remember that the gas prices were high halfway through my second term in office. But if the Straits reopening and the economy's booming and people are saving money, I'm going to be widely regarded as a really good president. Long story short, he understands now that people don't form their opinion based on what the mainstream media says. And if they did, Biden might still be in office, okay? Because the media was telling you every damn day, this guy was sharp as a tack.
14: If you like Biden so much, name three of his complete sentences.
11: Nobody could. But I have this conversation because it's not just about Biden and who wins elections. It's because this attitude of, well, the other party's the devil, so I'm just going to focus on that all day, is what puts us at this place where there's not a lot of progress because we don't have a lot of common culture. You know, I do a radio show and a TV show in hopes of creating common culture. I want it to be something everyone can listen to. I say on this show and on TV every damn day, I say, be a Republican, be a Democrat. Just, you know, do not be a that whole thing. Okay, and I say it because not a lot of shows are doing that anymore. Colbert wasn't doing that, not even remotely close. You know, Jimmy Kimmel's a well-dressed group therapy session for his woke, white, liberal wife who hates herself. Okay, Seth Meyers, I don't even know what that is. Like, the Seth Meyers thing is sad. I have no idea. Like, for real. Like, the pictures of Lorne Michaels in a dungeon that man must have in order to still be on the air with the ratings he does. Like, it's stunning. But again, the point I'm trying to make is those guys are alienating half of the country the minute they get on the air. I'm telling you the opposite thing. Because if you ever get back to common cause in this country, like common cause, you'll actually make progress. Like the fraud thing's the best example. I have been beating it into the ground on this show because when fraud is committed, it's no different than any other crime. The people committing it don't ask if you're a Republican before they commit the crime. They don't know, oh, is this guy a Democrat? Oh, I won't commit the crime. Okay, and in these big liberal cities where they're robbing everybody, it's bananas. Do you know what the Seattle mayor just said? This one's crazy. She just said, no, we're not going to investigate fraud because it makes the minority communities uncomfortable. Like, that's a real clip. I have the clip. I can play you the clip. I heard this and I was like, you know, I know they do this stuff. Okay, as an out. Like, Gavin Newsom tried doing that in California. He's like, ah, fraud, schmaud. It's all political. We know. And then what happened 6 months later? Literally hundreds of billions of dollars get made in fraud arrests.
12: So I guess we have some issues.
11: No, Gavin Newsom says nothing. No, Dr. Oz is a racist. He's just going after the people running these hospices because of their ethnicity. Tim Walz tries saying the same thing. What, do you got something against Somalians? No, they're actually ripping off other Somalians. That's the point. When you go into minority communities and find people stealing hundreds of millions of dollars in entitlement spending, the entitlement spending that resides in that minority community is there for that minority community. So when you prosecute a Somali who's ripping off the entitlement system, you're actually standing up for the other Somalis that follow the frickin' law. But here's Katie Wilson speaking the reductive language of identity politics and racism and why would anybody police fraud knowing it's just all a workaround so the minorities can be uncomfortable? What do you got against brown people? Here it is. This is so bananas. Okay. Katie Wilson asked in two parts, what's up with the fraud? Let's start with clip 30.
13: What have you done in those regards?
16: Yeah, so we're working on that. So we have conversations going on with the departments. And yeah, it's just, I mean, I don't think it needs to be explained why it's problematic to have random people showing up to daycares. I think the fear in the Somali community is real. The fear in immigrant communities are real. So we're taking that very seriously.
11: Okay, so she doesn't think it's good to have random people showing up to daycares. The problem is we have nobody showing up to daycares. They're empty. They can't turn over their roster of kids because in order to get daycare accreditation, they weren't required to. They weren't forced to provide proof that anyone's caring for anybody. But you understand that money was earmarked for those communities the Somalis happen to live in. So the Somalis who follow the law, who might want daycare, who might want to run a legitimate daycare, can't. And here's Katie Wilson saying nothing's about to change anytime soon. Clip 31.
13: Along those lines, have you asked anyone to follow up on the fraud claims either to the Department of Immigrant and Refugee Affairs or SPD?
16: No.
13: So there's, as far as you're concerned right now, there's no reason to suggest there's any sort of fraud.
16: This whole issue is not really about fraud, right? It's about dividing and conquering. It's about making an immigrant community a target, right? There's no reason to assume based on the identity of a daycare operator that their small business is doing anything wrong.
17: What an idiot.
11: Okay, they're not assuming this based on the identity of an operator. They're basing it on the non-identity of their clientele, meaning they don't have one. Okay, remember the whole Quality Learning Center thing out in Minneapolis? They didn't have any kids. And then when the Fed showed up to investigate, they're like, somebody broke in last night and stole the roster. We don't have the names of the kids. Okay, we'll get them when they come in today. Well, about that, we're not open today. Like, wait, what? Sign says 24 hours. You know the old Stephen Wright joke? Sign says we're open 24 hours. Yeah, not in a row. Like, wait a minute, what's going on? This is crazy. Okay, but that's the bigger point I'm trying to make here. If you're a Democrat, the fact that she's just letting people steal your money and hiding behind racism is some type of human shield should not be acceptable.
18: Race is not where the line is drawn. It's God's side and the other side.
19: The show that always comes prepared.
20: I got food. I got my fried chicken. Miller beer. 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
4: St. Bernard's Alyssa Boham leads with a smile and hard work. She is president of the senior class, a critical member of ASB and the National Honor Society, and president of S Club. From feeding the hungry to remodeling the training room, Alyssa is a difference maker. A competitor and star athlete in soccer, basketball, and track, she's a league champion, section champion, NorCal champion, and a state champion. Alyssa will thrive in college as a track athlete while majoring in diagnostic medical sonography at OIT. We are proud of you. We are one family.
5: Hi, this is America from Luis's. We have gorditas sonorenses, a choice of shredded beef, chicken, or steak. They have lettuce, pico de gallo, Mexican cheese, queso fresco, from where we're from in Mexico, from Sonora. We also have empanadas. It's like basically a Mexican hot pocket. It's made out of like corn masa, and they fill it with like cheese and chicken or beef usually. They're really tasty. Luis's Mexican restaurant in Myrtletown and now in Lolita.
6: The Humboldt Republican Party presents another important event in American history in celebration of our 250th birthday.
7: Coming out of the two parties' presidential conventions in 2008, most believed that the presidential race was close. In mid-September, the U.S. experienced a severe financial crisis. Senator Barack Obama's response to the crisis was considered by many better than John McCain's. Obama's response put him ahead in the polls. The economic crisis had a record number of Americans losing their homes. Going into the campaign, it was thought one of Obama's advantages would be his opposition to the war in Iraq. But thanks to a surge of troops that McCain advocated, definite progress was taking place, but it didn't work to McCain's advantage. Instead, it took the issue off the table. In the end, it was the economic issues dominating the election. Obama also outspent McCain by a factor of nearly 3-1, which helped to bring out the youth vote.
6: This important event in American history is presented by Redwood Wishing Wells.
8: Did you know that controlled or prescribed burns are an important tool to reduce the impacts of wildfires, including smoke? Prescribed fires generally produce less smoke and reduce the risk of out-of-control wildfires.
9: There it is, Fox Across America with Jimmy Failla. Ryan Reese joining us in the next hour. He's going to be on TV with me this weekend, Fox News Saturday night. Next weekend, he is at Rooster Teeth Feathers in Sunnyvale, California. If you're listening on KSRO, tell Lawrence Amatoro to gas up the car, jump on the 101, go see Ryan. For real, if you're listening on KSUE, okay, KKFT, KSB, anybody in that area, just go. Okay, and this weekend, by the way, I just got back from Reno. Brian Kilmeade is at the Barley Ranch this weekend, the venue I was at last week with my mom telling dirty jokes. Brian Kilmeade's going to be there for his History, Laughs, and Liberty tour. You can get tickets, go hang out. Kilmeade in the park, what's better than that? I love that venue. Even though Jen brought a 12-year-old son to my show, I got heckled by a little kid for an hour and a half. That's a real story. Real things happen when you go on the road. And at the tippy top of the next hour, I'm going to give you a real consequence of travel. It has to do with the state of California and some woke mismanagement of the fast food economy.
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9: 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It's nuts.
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1: It's time for the KINS opinion poll question for today. One of the discussion points during a recent Humboldt County Supervisor Forum for candidates running in the 5th District is looked at in today's opinion poll question. And in regards to the jail sentence offered by Texas Attorney General Ken Paxton, roughly 80% of voters yesterday said yes, they were disgusted that such a sentence was even considered. Be sure to vote on today's question by going to KINS1063.com. The team of G.R. Sundberg General Engineering and Construction reminds you that road work and road construction is occurring all the time. Caltrans recently completed significant slope stabilization at the last chance grade to an existing wall to strengthen the hillside for roadbed stability. Later this summer, a community open house will be scheduled to discuss current details of the long-term project. G.R. Sundberg General Engineering and Construction can handle upper and lower lateral projects, are PG&E approved for trenching and septic system installations and repair.
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4: A call for peaceful protest in New Jersey. I'm Lisa Brady, Fox News, after days of violent confrontations outside a migrant detention center in Newark.
5: We're urging the public to stay safe and exercise their rights peacefully.
4: State Attorney General Jennifer Davenport just announcing state police are setting up protest zones. A new congressional map aimed at winning another House seat for Republicans in Louisiana wins approval from state lawmakers.
6: Republicans in the Louisiana legislature just intensified the country's already heated redistricting battle ahead of the November midterm elections. They approved a new U.S. House map just 1 month after the Supreme Court struck down the state's previous map as an illegal racial gerrymander. That ruling weakened protections under the Voting Rights Act and intensified President Trump's efforts to protect the Republicans' slim majority in the House.
4: Fox's Carmen Roberts. Republicans already hold 4 of Louisiana's 6 congressional seats. The governor is expected to sign that new map into law. Court fights over redistricting continue around the country. A federal judge in D.C. just ruling that President Trump's name was illegally added to the Kennedy Center without congressional approval and that his name must be removed. The judge also blocking the administration's plan to close the venue for renovations. The president meeting earlier with advisors about a deal with Iran that reportedly would extend a ceasefire, reopen the Strait of Hormuz, and end a U.S. blockade of Iranian ports while launching nuclear talks.
7: A wrinkle in the potential diplomacy, though. Before President Trump's long Truth Social post today, one of the Iranian electeds involved, the parliament speaker, said, "We have no trust in guarantees or words. Only actions are the measure. No action will be taken before the other side acts."
4: Fox's Peter Ducey at the White House. No word on any decision as Iran keeps pushing for sanctions relief. New highs on Wall Street. The Dow closing above 51K. 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
4: New questions about accountability in medically assisted death in Canada, where a doctor under scrutiny has been allowed to keep his license.
9: Dr. James McLean of Ontario was placed under mandatory clinical supervision for at least 6 months over complaints linked to Canada's Medical Assistance in Dying program. Officials say in 2023, he briefly evaluated a man suffering from depression and Crohn's disease while outside a coffee shop, then determined he qualified for euthanasia. That patient was medically medically euthanized a year later. In another instance, they claim he neglected to give a patient one of the three medications used in assisted suicide in Canada and that the patient began breathing again after being declared dead. Lillian Wu, Fox News.
4: Separately, a man who sold lethal substances online to people who killed themselves pleads guilty to counseling or aiding suicide in Canada. Prosecutors dropping 14 murder charges. The state of Massachusetts is suing the nation's largest health insurer, accusing the company of fraud.
10: Massachusetts Attorney General Andrea Joy Campbell accuses United Healthcare Insurance of defrauding the state's Medicaid program, MassHealth, out of more than $100 million by coding lower-income older adults as sicker than they actually are to get higher rates. The plan operates in the state as United Healthcare Community Plans of Massachusetts. Campbell says she's suing to recover the improper payments and triple damages. United Health, in a statement, calls the complaint meritless. Chris Foster, Fox News.
4: Another star player is knocked out of the French Open. Novak Djokovic with a third-round loss to Brazilian teen Joao Fonseca a day after Yannick Sinner's exit. Recapping stocks, May ends with a new milestone for the Dow, topping 51,000 for the first time, finishing at 51,032. Also another record close for the S&P and the NASDAQ as U.S. oil prices slide under $88 a barrel. I'm Lisa Brady, Fox News.
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1: Oh, girl, back in action. Hour number two on a big Friday episode of Fox Across America. Ryan Reese, superstar comedian, nationally touring headliner. That's the phrase they use in the business. He is headlining this studio in this hour. Technically speaking, the opening act for my dirtbag son, Lincoln, who's going to join us a little bit later on to wrap up the week in style with a little playground politics. 888-788-9910, the phone number. If you'd like to engage in some locker room talk yourself, this is a show, of course, that takes the issues very seriously, but does not take itself seriously at all. We say this every day. We don't care what you believe, who you vote for, agree, disagree, be a Republican, be a Democrat. Just don't be a bang as we roll. We roll into hour number two. Listen, if you know anything about me, and you hear me say this a lot, I am a big road trip guy. Okay, I went on a lot of road trips as a kid. I spent about 10 years of my life as a New York City cab driver. So you drove 12, 15 hours a day. I like driving. So when myself, my wife, and my son Lincoln go away on vacation, that's generally what we do, is we go places that are sort of nice, rent convertibles, and just drive till the wheels fall off. And it's just a series of 100-mile road trips in between meals. That's pretty much what we do. I'm not even like that is a fail of family vacation. We get a car and drive till we eat.
2: Don't call him a fat pig.
1: No, we all do it. It's great. Me, Jenny, Lincoln, we're all just that. So you drive around, you look at stuff, you eat.
2: Sir, please do not call him a fat pig.
1: All right. Anyway, stick with me. Taking a lot of heat from the control room here. The point is, one of the places we fell in love with on the West Coast is Carl's Jr. We love Carl's Jr. You know it on the East Coast is Hardee's. They have the same parent company, but the name's changed. The menu's pretty much the same. I happen to love Carl's Jr. Out in California, because of that idiotic minimum wage law they passed, mandating that every single fast food worker gets at least $20 an hour, a lot of these Carl's Juniors can't meet their overhead expenses, and we now have literally, sounds like 100 of them, are going to be filing for bankruptcy and shutting down, and in the process, losing jobs. An independent study, let me read you this. This is the headline from the California Post. Bloodbath for Carl's Jr. as nearly 50 California stores liquidated over state's staggering minimum wage. They blame this, the parent company, which is leading the Chapter 11 action, saying 49 of its restaurants will be flat out liquidated because of that $20 minimum wage law. Now, in theory, you hear, yeah, $20 minimum wage. I want to make 20. I get it. I completely get it. I understand the employee side of this. But the reality is, and we said this before, raising that type of job where the profit margins are so thin to the point where they have to cut back on marketing, cut back on other products, okay, ultimately winds up making it easier to get into automation. Meaning our prediction was not that all of these businesses would close. Our prediction, most people on the right side of the economic model just said, yeah, this is just going to kill jobs. Study published last year by the National Bureau of Economic Research. It found this month, found that the state's fast food minimum wage hike will cost the state of California tens of thousands of jobs. Okay, 18,000 of jobs have been lost since it went into effect in April of 2024. That is a 3.2% decline in overall employment since they started this law. Because you think it's compassionate. It's no different than like, go tax the rich. Oh, AOC told me, we've got to tax the rich is what we've got to do.
3: AOC is a dope.
1: AOC killed 25,000 Amazon jobs in her district because she decided, someone read her half a, you know, book of radicals on economic policy and decided the rich were the devil and we needed to raise their taxes and no longer give them tax abatements and other things that incentivize job creation. So AOC's district would have had 25,000 Amazon jobs. And those jobs would have driven up the real estate market because they would have needed a place to live. And they would have, you know, helped out the restaurant market because they need a place to eat. And they'd help the transportation market. Okay. They'd populate the schools. They'd hire nannies. They'd shop at the local stores. 25,000 of those jobs gone. Because she decided the easiest way to get votes was to tell people who don't want to work, it's the rich people that are the problem. It's not you, the guy who's playing video games at 3 in the afternoon on a Friday afternoon with no employment or any social calendar to speak to. No, it's that other guy that was working 20-hour days since he was 20 and now woke up in his 40s with a couple of million bucks. He's the devil here. You got to understand. And because of that, they alienated a lot of job creation here in New York. Jamie Dimon, I'm going to play you a clip in this hour, spoke to that with Maria Bartiromo this morning. And the problem with this fast food thing is it's no different, okay? Yes, we want people to make livable wages, but there are always going to be jobs that don't pay them. They're called stepping stone jobs. Certain jobs are like Scared Straight. Do you remember the TV show Scared Straight where they'd have a mouthy 12-year-old? And they'd bring him into a room with an ex-con with teardrop tattoos under his eye, and he'd threaten the kid's life, scream at him, tell him all the terrible things that were going to happen to him in the showers in prison. Then the kid would come out of the room a straight-A student. That's what a lot of jobs were. That's what cab driving was for me. That job was, it sucked. I mean, I loved talking to people, but it was, you know, 84 hours a week of driving when I was trying to do stand-up comedy at night. It was a grind, man. I was a little younger. I got through it. Okay, and the fact that I got through it on my own, and the government didn't just pay me money to go home and smoke weed and play video games, is why I'm sitting here right now. But the liberal, the modern liberal, wants to exponentially increase the size of the government because the more services the government provides, the more people they can provide on for that vote.
4: Bingo.
1: And the problem is saying things like, oh, we'll jack the minimum wage up to the moon, is now taking a business like Carl's Jr., that has very thin profit margins, and eliminating them. So their next option is not to pay you $20 an hour, it's to close. That's the point. Maybe there's a medium in there, $18, $17, $16 an hour, dictated by the market. But the minute the government gets involved and tells a business how to run itself, it inevitably crushes the business. It's a tale as old as time. Our government right now is the richest government in the history of the world. So you might go, hey, Jimbo, they're the richest government in the history of the world. They clearly know how to run things.
4: Wrong.
1: Guys, we're the richest country in the history of the world, but we're $36 trillion in debt.
5: That is financial lunacy.
1: And anytime the government gets involved, yes, you're getting the business acumen of the people who spent us $36 trillion into debt. Coupled with the fact that the government putting their thumb on the economic scale corrupts the free market, because you're no longer getting paid based on supply and demand ratios. You're getting paid on an artificially determined ratio, which oftentimes is too problematic for the small business owner. Okay, you might say, oh, Carl's Jr., they're all over the country, but they're not owned by like some guy named Carl Jr. These 50 businesses that are closed are owned by 48 different people. One of the guys owns two of them. The rest of them own 48 other ones. Okay, think about that. Those are individuals. They franchise a location. And then the government comes in and goes, nah, you got to run your business this way. So we're trying to get votes. We're telling the fast food worker they're going to make $20. Now, I get it. If you're on your way to a fast food shift, I get it. And you're in that position and you might be working a second job, might be a first job. I don't know. And you're trying to build yourself up. I get it. But the point is, I want your job to be there for you. And your job pays you a lot more at $17 or $18 an hour than it does at $20 an hour if the company's actually going to go out of business. And that's why, as Jamie Dimon said this to Maria Bartiromo earlier, I've been very interested in this conversation that's been started around wealth, job creation, everything else. I played you all those Jeff Bezos clips on CNBC where he was, you know, pretty upfront about the fact. He's like, hey, I paid $2 billion in taxes last year. You can charge me more in taxes. I'll even give it to you. But if the government never stops spending money, it doesn't matter what I'm giving them. They're already collecting a record amount of money. And we're $36 trillion in debt. Okay, so understand, if we're the richest people in the history of the world and we're $36 trillion in the can, the government is not the revenue side, it's the spend side. But here's Jamie Dimon talking about it. He said he met with Mamdani and all of the things that went on, and, you know, a lot of the things the government gets involved in don't work. Just, I'll give you the whole thing. Here's clip 13.
6: I think good policy is free.
4: I feel like telling the politicians, don't try to raise more taxes or spend more money. Sit down and fix policy. And I think you can grow 1% faster. I literally believe that. And the public knows you can't get certificates of occupancy. You can't get roads built. The bridges.
5: Well, that's like the Baltimore
4: bridge.
5: That's...
4: The Baltimore bridge was supposed to be built by now. It's another 5 years. I go on and on and on.
5: You've been talking about this for so long.
4: It's frustrating. It hurts. It's embarrassing. And it always hurts the civilians of our country. And so, so I had a great meeting with Madami. Meaning it was pleasant. But I said everything I wanted to say.
1: Okay, so he talked to Mamdani, and what he's telling you is he said to him, man, there are inefficiencies in government policy that could make the economy grow a lot quicker because you wouldn't be in the way of business. But when the government gets involved in business, they've first got to spend more money. Okay, well, we got to have a study because we're going to get involved in this business. We got to make sure it's not harming the environment. All right, now we got the study to make sure it's not harming the environment. Is the people conducting the study diverse enough? We need to get an equity advisor in here to make sure the socioeconomics of this panel are the same. That's like a real thing. Do we have enough are there enough trans people on this study that we're conducting about whether or not, you know, and that goes on. That's the point. Government is rewarded for inefficiency because the more inefficient it is, the more people it can employ. Do you know what's going on with Doge right now? It's so fascinating. So Doge, which was designed to get waste, fraud, and abuse out of our life and force the government to pare down a little bit, run more efficiently. Okay, the Democrats successfully astroturfed the Doge opposition by paying people to go out in the streets. Antifa folks lit Tesla dealerships on fire, and they successfully established this narrative that Elon Musk, the world's richest man, was taking things away from poor people and middle-class people. It's actually very successful messaging, and they got Doge out of town. Okay, but what they jump-started in lieu of Doge is exactly what J.D. Vance is overseeing right now, which is the Fraud Commission. And they're just running into every one of these cities where there were no guardrails on entitlement reform. And they're finding out just how many people were stealing, not millions, billions of dollars from taxpayers. Okay, the reason people find life unlivable and they want a $20 minimum wage in a lot of these liberal states is the government has spent the cost of living to the moon. So you need a larger wage to get by. I get why that would be appealing. But again, if they raise the wage to the point that the job goes away and they don't let the market dictate what you make, then they're not actually doing you a favor by saying, hey, I'm going to go out and jack up the minimum wage. Okay, and that's the bigger point I have, is if you're trying to get ahead in life, okay, the government is not your answer. Okay, you are your answer, no matter who you are right now, no matter how hard you got punched in the soul this week, just drop kicked in the face of life by whatever went on in your life this week. Every single successful person you know has gone through some degree of what you're going through right now and pulled the Hulk Hogan. You know when the Hulkster was they'd have him in a sleeper hold, they'd raise his arm and he'd drop it lifeless, he's out. Then the ref would raise it a second time to see if it drop it to the ground. And that was dramatic because when you're in a sleeper hold, if they raise your arm and drop it three times, that means the match is over. You're unconscious.
6: This could be a problem.
1: Exactly. But the theatrical thing Hulk Hogan would do is they'd raise that arm a third time and it would start to fall lifelessly. And then the elbow would lock up. Just lock up. It would stop falling. It would just lock up and steady. And everybody would be like, oh, man. And then it'd start to shake a little bit. Then he'd point his finger towards the sky and start shaking it a little more. Then he'd throw an elbow with his other arm into the guy's sternum and back him off, throw him into the ropes and punch him in the face. Then he'd bounce him off the side rope, run across the side rope, clothesline the guy to the ground. Then he'd do the signature leg drop and pin the guy. And they'd play Real American by Rick Derringer, who got his start in the McCoys. Not with Johnny Winter, as I was corrected this week from the great state of Texas. But the point is, he'd win. He would overcome adversity, what looked to be imminent doom, not by relying on the government to get him out of the chokehold. Okay, the government didn't distract the Iron Sheik so the Hulkster could escape the camel clutch. The Hulkster did it himself. And I'm just telling you because I care. If you're going to make something of your life in this world, it's not going to be because the government saves you from a chokehold. It's because you're going to do some Hulk Hogan
0: critics are calling it the funniest show on the radio.
6: I'm funny how? I mean, funny like I'm a clown and you.
0: This is Fox Across America with Jimmy Failla.
6: I almost had it.

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3: The atomic bombings of Hiroshima and Nagasaki took place in August 1945 near the end of World War II. The United States dropped atomic bombs on the Japanese cities of Hiroshima and Nagasaki after Japan refused to surrender. There were initially five cities on the considered targets, including Kokura, Hiroshima, Yokohama, Niigata, and Kyoto. It said Kyoto was spared because U.S. Secretary of War Henry Stimson was fond of the ancient Japanese capital, having spent his honeymoon there. Nagasaki took its place. The explosions caused massive destruction, killing tens of thousands of people and leaving others suffering from burns and radiation sickness. Shortly afterward, Japan agreed to surrender, officially ending World War II. The use of the atomic bomb remains one of the most controversial decisions in history, raising lasting questions about war, ethics, and nuclear weapons.
2: This important event in American history is presented by Stewart Telecommunications.
4: It's been so nice outside. All I can think about is going to the toy box. They have such amazing outdoor stuff that Mama and Papa will play.
5: Yeah, Papa tried to pogo stick. He went pretty good.
4: And Mom throws the giant frisbee super far.
5: Even Grandma came out to play. I didn't know she could hula hoop. I love it when we all play together outside.
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11: There it is, Fox Across America with Jimmy Failla. Ryan Reese in the on-deck circle. Lincoln Failla headline in this bad boy today. We'll have some laughs with Rye. We'll talk about everything going on in the country with Lincoln, including this mess of an America 250 concert lineup. Sounds like Martina McBride's pulling out now. Millie Vanilli? First of all, one of them isn't alive, so we're either getting Millie or Vanilli. Like, you know what I mean? We're getting like Oates but no Hall, or Hall with no Oates, a Hall to do. And I don't quite know who's in charge of it, but it's catching some heat on social media. I want to ask my son later in the show what he knows about it. Like, what do kids his age know? That's the whole point of playground politics, as you try to get a feel for what they're talking about. Because the one lesson I learned in my immediate exposure to mass media, you know, when I first started out as a guest on Kennedy's show on Fox Business and was popping up on Red Eye here and there, we were in the middle of the 2016 election. And I was so fascinated how that election came and went. And the vast majority of the media never talked about a single thing the voters cared about. Like, if you remember me telling you this, I made a lot of money betting on the 2016 election. Not as much as I made in 2024, but a lot of money, because I still had a gambling problem and I didn't work here yet. And I was truly following that election and seeing the turnout at Trump rallies. My brother Mike took me to one at Grumman on Long Island. And I was like, wow, there's like 10,000 people here. This is bananas. That has to mean something. And I was watching the media obsess over his tweets and all the stupid Russian collusion narratives they were peddling.
12: It was made up by these sick people.
11: But I heard him saying things that nobody had said. Like, hey, we're getting screwed at the border. They're ripping us off on manufacturing. NAFTA, job killer. We got to bring some back. Got to cut taxes. Establishment politicians are ruining the quality of everything. And everyone knew it to be true. And that's why they started flocking to the guy. And I was fascinated by how that election came and went, and everybody was so shocked by it. And I understand it was unprecedented. We'd never had a guy from the outside walk right down the middle of Broadway in politics and take the whole freaking thing over. I mean, it's the biggest upset in the history of the world, the biggest middle finger in the history of politics until you get to his reelection. But the point is that for me, because I didn't have my own show yet, I wasn't even writing on Kennedy's show. It was still a lesson to be learned, which is if you talk to the people and get a sense for what they prioritize, you're going to have a far more productive career when it comes to analysis, when it comes to comedy, when it comes to radio, when it comes to television. And it served as a productive business model. And I bring my dirtbag kid on because that's my way of knowing what the youngsters are thinking. Okay. And obviously your kids are welcome just the same. Some of them come to my stand-up shows. I mentioned this earlier in the week. We had a 12-year-old heckling us in Reno. Kid was great, the little man. But now's no time for Reno or 12-year-old hecklers, because we got Ryan Reese, one of my favorite comedians anywhere in the world. He's heading out to the West Coast for comedy himself, but he's got to clear the flight deck here in Fox News headquarters first. So don't go anywhere. When we come back, a man who has drank more alcohol in my backyard than I have, comedian and problem drinker, Ryan Reese on Fox Across America.

0: From the newsroom, I'm Peter Killeen. Yesterday, officers with Eureka Police conducted a shoulder tap operation focused on the illegal purchase of flavored tobacco products for individuals under the age of 21. Throughout the operation, two minors contacted a total of 12 individuals. Of those, six agreed to purchase flavored tobacco products for the minors. After the purchases were completed, officers contacted the individuals and issued citations for furnishing tobacco products to a person under the age of 21. With news, I'm Peter Killeen.
1: Fox News, I'm John Saucier. President Trump swaying a peace deal with Iran. China is reportedly operating an elaborate scheme to get barrels from the Strait of Hormuz to Asia on ships known as the Dark Fleet, with secret oil transfers taking place in Malaysia. Interior Secretary Doug Burgum on Fox News Channel blames this on failed sanctions under the Biden administration.
2: The oil just kept flowing. They just found different mechanisms to deliver it. China built up the largest strategic petroleum reserve in the world. And when you have failed sanctions, you just turn those countries into, you know, China's discount gas station.
1: Crowds outside of an ICE detention facility in New Jersey protesting conditions for detainees inside. New Jersey Governor Mikey Sherrill on her solution to this chaos.
3: New Jersey law enforcement is today establishing a peaceful, protected protest zone in the area right outside Delaney Hall.
1: There are reports of some protesters threatening to kill ICE agents there. 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
5: Weather forecast on the North Coast for Friday. We got mostly cloudy skies, but a little bit of sun is starting to come out. 60 degrees is going to be the high, and we'll have a 7 to 14 mile per hour wind blowing to the north. Now, it is going to be gusty, especially in the later afternoon. We're looking at gusts in the 20 to 25 mile per hour range. You can expect that wind to stay here all throughout the weekend and the clouds for the most part, but we should have a battle between the clouds and the sun for just about the entirety of the weekend. And that is a look at the weather here on the North Coast.
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2: Boom! There it is, Fox Across America with Jimmy Fallon doing the damn thing on a Friday. And I am in a peppy mood, man. We just got our confirmation. Shannon Bream is on Fox News Saturday night this weekend. Joining me now to discuss this, most people assume it's a favor to management, or I have compromising pictures of her husband, Sheldon. Could be both. Joining us now is a man who will be on that panel with Shannon Bream, stand-up superstar Ryan Reese in the house. The crowd goes wild. Hey, man.
3: Hey, and I'm on the panel because I do have compromising photos of you.
2: With Shannon Bream's husband of all people. Ooh. I kid. Shout out to Sheldon Bream. I think he might be in the studio audience. Guys, if you have never been to a live Fox News Saturday night taping, there would you not say, Ryan, if you were dating a girl, a TV taping is the greatest place to go on a date.
3: It's funny you should say that. I am bringing a girl tomorrow.
2: Are you bringing, Ryan's bringing a girl tomorrow?
4: Hey, listen. Someone has to benefit.
2: I kid. 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
3: Someone has to benefit from you having a TV show.
2: I love this, but it is the greatest date you'll ever go on because it's nice and it's free. And you're there, impressive. You're watching jokes, you're hanging out. 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
3: Showbiz.
2: If you're in the tri-state area, or you're out of the tri-state area, and you want to come into town, the tickets are free. 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He's going to be at Rooster Tea Feathers.
3: That's absolutely right.
2: In Sunnyvale, California, next weekend. So you got two options. My Maryland show. We're down to 6 seats at the Maryland Theater. It's probably sold out by the time you hear this. But Ryan's flying all the way across the frickin' country. You need to go. If you're listening on KSU, you need to go. If you're listening on KKFT, KSVL, get there, okay? KSRO up in Santa Rosa. Let's go. Straight down the 101. I don't want to hear it. Go hang out with Ryan Reese.
3: Yeah, get drunk. Drive. It's fine. Don't worry about it.
2: California. No one even cares. Half the people on the road can't speak English or read the road signs.
3: Let the Tesla drive.
2: Yeah, you might be better off with either a self-driving car or, like Ryan said, the Tesla.
3: That's really funny.
2: Or those Waymos we were talking about.
3: It's a really good reason to learn Spanish. Just you get pulled over. No habla.
2: Nothing. Well, we were in, it's funny, me and my mom, I'm driving around San Francisco last weekend while I was out on the West Coast. It is probably right now 70% Waymo. There are that many Waymos on the road.
3: Wow.
2: It is great. Like, they're coming. And, you know, everybody's trying to thread this needle of, like, the CEOs being like, no, AI's not taking over. It's not a big deal. But in San Francisco, it looks like it already took over.
3: So as a person who has been in the chauffeur profession, you're a cab driver.
2: Yep.
3: How do you think it's going to play in New York?
2: This is the truth. Okay, I think it'll be a problem for a lot of Uber drivers, per se. I don't think it hurts yellow cabs any more than Uber did, meaning Uber decimated the value of a taxi medallion. Yeah. But the reason taxi drivers still exist is because it is such a big part of the lore of New York City. Hailing a yellow cab spontaneously is always going to be exciting. It's a guy pulling up at a Nissan Altima with a kid seat in the back is not going to carry, you know, the same weight. So I think in that regard, there'll be a market for cabbies. And I think this is a point I make a lot. People conflate the taxi industry, specifically the yellow cab industry, with transportation, when in truth, it's information. people get into a yellow cab specifically and they want to know things, where to go or what hour to hit a place or what's a good restaurant. And, you know, on a jokey level, but it's a true level, you know, businessmen that are in from out of town, they get in your cab at 1 a.m. Okay. Are asking to go visit the type of women Waymo does not know about.
3: Oh God. Okay.
2: Yeah. Think about it.
3: Trying to ask your computer.
2: Yeah. You're going to try to ask the Waymo where to find a hooker. The Waymo don't know. You know, your Uncle Jimmy does. I'll tell you right where to go, WOR listeners. But it's the same thing. Imagine this, Ryan. We have all these after-hours casinos that still exist to this day. Okay? Like, remember the movie Rounders?
3: Yeah.
2: Yeah. So in the movie Rounders, when they're in all those underground poker rooms down in Chinatown, I know how to get to them. You know who doesn't? Waymo. So that's the point. Taxi cabs, specifically the yellow ones, are in the information business. We're not in the transportation business. People get that wrong. But I think it'll hurt Uber to some extent because it's the same experience. Most people don't want to talk to their Uber driver because every one of them gets in and he tells you he's, you know, out of work, heart surgery, and his wife just had her 9th kid. Give me money.
3: Yeah.
2: Either that or where's your boyfriend? You know, they're hitting on girls.
3: Well, Uber also has that new thing where, I believe, where they're offering female drivers for females. Is that correct?
2: Mm-hmm.
3: I'm waiting for the female drivers for males. That's come on.
2: If you want to make some money, not Uber X, Uber Triple X.
3: Oh, boy. Yeah. Oh, my God.
2: Because I don't like this other note. They're like, yeah, well, you know, some women don't feel safe with a male driver. He's going to hit on her. Okay, but now that you've got the female, you've doubled your chances of crashing. I think, stop it. What do you mean we're fired? We're just having a nice time. Ryan Reese is in studio. It's Friday. We're in good spirits. We got Lincoln closing the show in the very next hour. I'm going to be talking to Lincoln for real about a couple things going on in politics this week, including this report. We're covering this on tomorrow night's story. Mike Baker, former CIA agent,
3: of course,
2: has to give us the skinny on this report that the CIA is supposedly tracking human alien hybrids. That aliens have been here among us mating with humans for decades. The CIA knows who possesses this DNA, and they're trying to track these people down. That sounds like a good movie plot, but if that's real, we got a situation on our hands.
3: I mean, I only want to know if there's any underachievers. We found him. He's at Nassau Community College.
2: This alien has the worst credit.
3: Oh, God.
2: He can't get out of his way. It's a hole to do. Well, we're going to find out tomorrow night, because the one thing Baker does to his credit is he admits to things. When we played Spire High last time, we were like, did the CIA really put crack in the hood? He was like, actually, we did that, yeah.
3: So they do good things.
2: Yeah. Nobody ever talks about the weight loss effects of crack.
3: Oh, come on.
2: You know, time was. I laugh. Did you see the lineup for the America 250 concert series? It's not really a rim rocker.
3: No.
2: CNC Music Factory.
3: Classic.
2: Young MC.
3: CNC Music Factory?
2: Yeah, they're back. They're Milli Vanilli's on the bill, but it's only either Milli or Vanilli because one of them died. So they were famous for lip syncing and having to give up their Grammys.
3: I believe CNC Music Factory also had the same allegation.
2: Really? Freedom Williams?
3: That the female vocalist wasn't the one in the video.
2: Oh, really?
3: Yeah.
2: That was a thing back then. So them, Young MC, one either Milli or Vanilli, I'm not sure. It's like you get oats but not whole, one of those. It's not a killer lineup, and I'm mad about this because I think that for America 250, like, you know, even if you don't like the president, it's about all 250 years. It's not about these 4 years. It's about 250. And that's why I feel like A-list pop stars should be playing. But in your opinion, could they, or would they catch holy hell?
3: I mean,
2: like, would Hollywood let one go? I don't think so, right?
3: No. Unless they were like, this concert's happening on stolen land.
2: Because, like, you look at the Jackson Dart thing. They wanted to kill Jackson Dart. He's the Giants quarterback, brings Trump on at a rally. They're like, how dare you? I'm like, okay, I can't hear you over the sound of NFL players beating their wives. Sorry about that. Now, finally, we address the real problem in this league. It's quarterbacks bringing the president on stage. And it's so dumb. So give me this, Ryan. As a guy who frequently comes to my yard and drinks on the weekend, oftentimes we talk or indulge in the consumption of smoked meats.
3: Ooh, hey, yeah.
2: Texas has, as you know, James Tallarico running for senator as a vegan who says God is a woman. Is this like, you remember the movie Producers where they're trying to lose
3: on purpose? Yeah, to keep the money. Yeah.
2: Is Tallarico actually a Republican psyop? Like, can you, Texas, what do you think's more offensive? Telling Texas to go vegan

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8: Damn it, it's Fox Across America with Jimmy Fallon, Ryan Reese in studio. He's going to be in California next week.
9: Yeah, we're doing it. We're doing it next Saturday, next Sunday. We're going to Rooster Teeth Feathers in the Bay Area.
8: Rooster Teeth in the Bay Area.
9: Yeah.
8: Wow, that's where the Fallas were. We drove in, we flew into Frisco and then drove down the one because I took my mom down the Carmel by the Sea.
9: Nice.
8: Hog's Breath Saloon. Clint Eastwood owned it. And so it's all Clint Eastwood paraphernalia and everything like that. But it's actually like a world-class joint. It was so funny because we were there midday on Friday.
9: Yeah.
8: There were 10 tables, 12 tables. It was like the Patriot Awards. Every one of them was a Fox table. So it was pretty cool because you do see that in California now.
9: Yeah,
8: you
9: know,
8: time was, you know, if people watched Fox or liked Fox, they didn't tell you.
9: Oh, yeah. It was a whispered secret.
8: No, I'm just here to meet a hooker. You know, that whole thing. But now they're like, hey, we love you on the Fox. Hey, you know, so we hung out. Actually, oddly enough, two of them were like neighbors with Brian Kilmeade back here on the East Coast. And
9: wow.
8: I did not hold it against them. A lesser man would have. But now it's not about my trip to California because it's over for the time being. I'll be there in July, but Ryan will be at Rooster Teeth Feathers. So if you're listening, like KSRO, okay, you have no excuse. You're going straight down the 101. You're hanging out with Ryan.
9: You know, hanging out. I got no friends there.
8: Past the Vista Point, right over the Golden Gate. You know, you're going to see things. And you're going to hang out with Ryan, which I cannot advocate for strongly enough. As we sit here right now, having this talk about the week in all things politics, did you see any of the Jill Biden stuff where she said,
9: did.
8: How great is that? She's like, I didn't know he had a, I thought he was having a stroke. I've never seen him before like that.
9: Yeah, uh-huh.
8: There's any serious.
9: But now she feels she has to.
8: Yeah.
9: Let us know.
8: Yeah, because can I just two things? She said she thought he was having a stroke. That was her reaction. But you know what she did the minute the debate was over? Brought him to a rally, put him on stage, and started a four more years chant. Does that sound like a woman? No, that's a power-hungry sociopath.
9: Yeah, that's why she's doing this now.
8: Still a sociopath.
9: Brutal, though. I mean, just...
8: Yeah. And she's trying to sell books by making herself look sympathetic. I didn't know, but can I just tell you things? Okay. CNN and MSNBC were smoking her for this, which you wouldn't expect them to do. But they understand the Bidens no longer matter in politics, so you can tell the truth now. So, I mean, I'm not saying these people are any better than she is, because here's Alex Thompson on CNN saying everyone in the White House knew. All right, great. Well, if everyone at White House knew and you knew they knew, why are you only saying so 2 years? You know what I mean?
9: We all knew, though.
8: Of course, everyone knew. Here it is, Alex Thompson, clip 10.
10: Well, she says that she's never seen him act that way before or since, but in the interviews that over 200 of which that Jake and I did, other people did see him act like that. in the months before.

0: and in the months after that, and those moments became increasingly hard to predict. And the White House was increasingly trying to manage them to keep those moments out of public view. And eventually, you know, during the debate, they could no longer hide those moments from the public.
1: Isn't that so funny, though? Because she wants you to believe, oh, I never saw him like that. You know, the guy shaking hands with invisible people, talking to dead people.
2: Yeah, listen, he was doing push-ups and crunches right before he went on stage. He ran there, actually. And, you know, it was just one of those things. Like, he had just finished reciting the Constitution, word for word. And as soon as he hit the stage, just...
1: Wouldn't you know it?
2: Darndest thing. I don't know.
1: They shot him up with the wrong B12. I don't know what to tell you. Ryan Reese is in studio. Go see him at Rooster Teeth Feathers in Sunnyvale, California next weekend. No greater form of comedy, though, than Jill Biden right now. Because what's happening is she has a book out, and no one likes the Bidens because they feel gaslit. They, of course, gave us Kamala. Because the Democratic Party, when Biden dropped out, via fax, by the way, he sent a fax with a scribbled initial. Nothing shady about it.
2: Fax.
1: When Biden, he dropped out via fax, not even email, not even press release, via fax.
2: In 2024, he found a fax machine.
1: Which is also concerning. So when Biden drops out via fax, okay, Barack Obama immediately tweeted, we look forward to a robust and thorough abbreviated 6-week primary to find the best nominee.
2: Okay.
1: At which point the Bidens were like, nope, it's Kamala. Because they felt that Obama and Pelosi had forced them off the ticket. So they were like, well, we're just going to stick you with Kamala, who Jill didn't like either. But the point is, that speaks to what a sociopath Jill is just the same. She was mad about getting forced off the ticket. If you thought your husband had a stroke, you're not mad about him getting forced off the ticket. But she was drunk on power, and she liked flying around in Air Force One. She was using Air Force One like it was a Honda Accord. They were going to Delaware. They're flying to, like, short trips everywhere. Do you remember when she went to the Olympics twice?
2: No one gives up power.
1: No, that's the thing. So those Olympics that they went to, she came home in the middle of the Olympics for some hunter thing and then flew back to the Olympics.
2: Some hunter thing.
1: Yeah.
2: Oh, he lost another computer.
1: Oh, hell. You got to do something here.
2: Oh, boy.
1: Oh, folks. You're going to see Ryan Reese tomorrow night on Fox News Saturday night alongside Shannon Bream. Mike Baker. I'm told there's an Aaron Berg sighting. No promises there. But it's going to be an absolute banger. And you can see Ryan again the following week. You can make it like a 2 for Tuesday. Like, we're getting the lead out. You know what I'm saying? Get the Reese out.
2: 5th and 6th. Rooster T. Feathers.
1: Rooster T. Feathers. The great Ryan Reese.
3: Get him out of here. Get him out.
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5: It's time for the KINS opinion poll question for today. One of the discussion points during a recent Humboldt County Supervisor Forum for candidates running in the 5th District is looked at in today's opinion poll question. And in regards to the jail sentence offered by Texas Attorney General Ken Paxton, roughly 80% of voters yesterday said yes, they were disgusted that such a sentence was even considered. Be sure to vote on today's question by going to KINS1063.com.
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9: A holding pattern. Lisa Brady, Fox News. No word yet on a decision from President Trump hours after he posted about a Situation Room meeting on a proposed deal with Iran, which continues to publicly criticize U.S. demands.
10: The U.S. says Tehran must agree to never have a nuclear weapon or bomb and that the Strait of Hormuz be reopened for unrestricted shipping traffic in both directions. If agreed, the memorandum would also extend the ceasefire for 60 days, and the U.S. would lift its blockade of Iranian ports in proportion to Iran allowing the passage of commercial shipping.
9: Fox Business's Ashley Webster in Tel Aviv. Iran also pushing for sanctions relief. President Trump's posting that no money will be exchanged until further notice. A federal judge orders the president's name removed from the Kennedy Center, ruling the center's board overstepped its bounds by unilaterally approving the change.
11: Judge Christopher Cooper says the formal renaming of the Kennedy Center in honor of President Trump must get congressional approval. Separately, the judge just preventing temporarily the administration from closing the Kennedy Center for 2 years for major renovations. Both issues are likely to be appealed.
9: Fox's Jared Halpern at the White House. A different federal judge just ordering New Hampshire to make voter registration easier by allowing people to attest U.S. citizenship even without documents to prove it. That ruling stops short of deciding whether it's constitutional to require proof of citizenship to vote. New Jersey Governor Mikey Sherrill calling for both sides to cool things down after days of clashes between anti-ICE protesters and federal agents outside a migrant detention center in Newark.
12: New Jersey law enforcement is today establishing a peaceful, protected protest zone in the area right outside Delaney Hall.
9: Homeland Security has denied protester claims about detainee treatment. A mountaineering group just confirming three climbers who fell on Alaska's Mount McKinley are dead, a fourth evacuated. America's listening to Fox News.
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9: The former head of Iowa's largest school district is sent to prison after being caught up in a federal immigration crackdown.
14: Ian Roberts faced up to 20 years in prison, though got two, after pleading guilty in January to falsely claiming to be a U.S. citizen and illegally possessing firearms. Prosecutors say Roberts knowingly lacked employment authorization for nearly all of his two-decade career in education, submitting a counterfeit Social Security card when he was hired as superintendent of the Des Moines Public School District, a district that promises greater scrutiny in its future hiring practices. Roberts is set to be deported to his native Guyana on the completion of his prison term. Jeff Manasso, Fox News.
9: An early morning crash in Virginia leaves five people dead, including two young children, after state police say a bus failed to slow down in a work zone, causing a chain reaction on I-95 near Marine Base Quantico. More than 40 others sent to the hospital. A chaotic morning rush along other parts of the East Coast after an Amtrak work train caught fire on one of the tracks running under the Hudson River between New York City and New Jersey, injuring five workers and forcing Amtrak to cancel service in the Northeast hub.
15: Tracks opened up by noon, but still more delays and cancellations. Amtrak apologizing for the inconvenience, but city transportation official Jana Lieber says he's skeptical of how the federal agency is run.
16: We have to start recognizing that this is an unacceptable situation. This is like the third time in a row in a matter of a couple weeks that we have knocked out Penn Station.
15: In New York, Lauren Green, Fox News.
9: May ends with new highs on Wall Street. The Dow up 363 points, topping 50. 51,000. The S&P and the NASDAQ also with a record close, and all three higher for the month. The NASDAQ, the biggest gainer, up more than 8% in May. I'm Lisa Brady. This is Fox News.
17: Humboldt County is a beautiful place to live, or it was before we voted in the current politicians who ruined our state. It's time for a change, and if we all vote, there's a chance for change. The Humboldt Republican Party reminds you that you should be receiving your ballot in the mail. Fill it out and return it or drop it off as soon as possible to be processed. Remember that Election Day is Tuesday, June 2nd. Humboldt County Republicans recommend you vote for Audrey Hanks for Humboldt County Assessor, Sonia Shaw for State Superintendent of Public Instruction, Stacey Korsgaden for State Insurance Commissioner, Jennifer Hawks for State Treasurer, Herb Morgan for State Controller. Also, Michael Gates for California Attorney General and Gloria Romero for California Lieutenant Governor. You have the unique opportunity to vote for one of the great Republican candidates for governor, either Steve Hilton or Chad Bianco. Your vote is important. Do not miss your chance to change California. We all need to make the effort. Look for your ballot in the mail next week and vote.
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1: Oh, hot damn. 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And it really just was an outright stampede of stupidity. You know, they have the running of the bulls over in Spain. This week in politics was the running of the bull. It really was. If you're talking about Jill Biden pretending she didn't know her husband's elevator didn't go all the way to the top floor.
2: Come on, don't bullshit me.
1: Or the fact that Texas nominated a senator who's a vegan who thinks God is a woman.
3: That's stupid. Use your common sense.
1: We'll get into all of it in the final hour of the week. My son, Lincoln Failla, high school senior. He has nowhere to be. They're like, Jimmy, it's Friday. Doesn't he have to be in school?
2: Wrong.
1: Okay, if you're a high school senior, you got a month left in the school year, you're not going anywhere near a class. They're just not. So I'm not a bad parent for this. I'm a bad parent for the first 11 grades of his school career, but right now they're in cruise control. And the Link Man will stop by to talk about it, give us a look ahead into all things politics. So 888-788-9910 if you want to try to squeeze in before the Link Man. But the big rule is in place every day, whether my son's on the show or my wife's on the show, whoever I'm exploiting in my family for cheap labor, we still keep the rule the same. Be a Republican, be a Democrat, just don't be a bang as we get underway. So a lot of people will tell you as you go into the final hour of the week in radio, it's about 200 stations listening around the country. Okay, we do 15 hours of this. If you ever miss a word of it, you can get the podcast at foxacrossamerica.com. Okay, but the reality is a lot of people will tell you what the most important story of the week is, and oftentimes they're wrong. Because in truth, if you're really paying attention in media, it's the most important story is not the one we spend the most time talking about. It's the one of greatest consequence. And this week, I can tell you this as a dad. I can tell you this as a guy who was so I don't know that it was legal to be as broke as I was in this country at a time when my kid was born and I was driving a cab. But the reality is, and this is true, okay, the Trump savings accounts, the app went into effect on Thursday, are the biggest thing that's happened to this country in probably 100 years.
4: He's a lousy dad, but he's right.
1: And you might say, nah, what are you talking about, Jimmy? What about the Iran war deal? Okay, what about all that stuff? No, it's, I will tell you why. Because it's starting a conversation around financial literacy. Financial literacy. If you have a newborn kid, the government's going to give you $1,000 in a seed account that if you supplement it with your own $1,000 on behalf of your kid, by the time your kid is 18, they're going to have about $40,000 in the bank. That's a lot of money for a kid to get his feet on the ground with to use towards college and other things. Now, you can max this account out at $5,000 a year. I didn't have $5,000 a year when my kid was born to throw into an account. But if I did, okay, by the time he turned, 40 years old, he might have had, a few $100,000 in the bank. For real. That's a real, that is a real compounding interest reality of getting a newborn child into the stock market. And the reason I love this so much is not just because kids are going to start learning financial literacy, which is saving for a rainy day, not being so impulsive, and thinking ahead to making your future life easier. But it's also because being financially smart forces you to be smart about a hell of a whole lot of other things.
2: Bingo.
1: Okay, if you're good with money, that means you're good with impulse control. Okay, because you're not going to go recklessly spend stupid stuff. If you're good with money, that means you're not a gullible idiot who's going to start donating to climate change causes so you can buy jet fuel for some guy that's going to get back in his plane after he told you to cut your carbon emissions and fly off to the next rally.
4: Pay up, suckers.
1: Okay, for real. If you are smart with money, okay, it means you are a good job at, you're good at assessing situations. Hey, is this a good use of my money, a bad use of my money? Which makes you better at using and deploying your time, the most precious resource you have. By default, being financially literate makes you literate in every other sense of the word. So I love this because another generation of Americans is going to have a seat at the table now. And for all the people who are like, Trump's just selling us out to his rich friends, that's a really easy and lazy thing to push if that's your whole, mantra in politics. Class warfare, identity politics, eat the rich. That's who the Democrats are now. They tell you Trump hates the little guy. He's selling us out to the big guy because he's a racist white supremacist who's into crony capitalism. But what have the Democrats done to help, literally, to help the working class in this country? Can you name a single policy?
5: The answer would be no.
1: Answer would be no. Okay, the Democrats during the Biden administration spent inflation to a 40-year high. Cost of groceries went up 30%, cost of gas doubled. Along the way, wages did not rise as quickly as that rate of inflation because they let 20 million people into this country illegally and they devalued the cost of American labor along the way. Never mind the fact that we had 300,000 fentanyl poisoning deaths. There is no deliverable from the Biden administration or the Obama administration. Obama, you know, they called it the Affordable Care Act. The Affordable Care Act. What a lie that turned out to be. Not the biggest lie.
5: If you like your doctor, you will be able to keep your doctor. Period.
1: That turned out to be PolitiFact's lie of the year. But the lie of the year should have been that Obamacare will increase choice and drive down cost.
6: Not even close.
1: Obamacare drove up healthcare premiums 300%.
5: I don't see you doing any better in the booty department.
1: Does that help the working man? No. Eliminating competition from the marketplace, having the government put their thumb on the scale of healthcare. Okay, resulted in trillions of dollars in subsidies to big healthcare companies, which in the process lost their incentive to provide you with better care at a better cost. That's why the free market is always going to be better in terms of commercial opportunity and consumer availability. If everybody's competing for your dollar, ultimately somebody finds a way to make a more popular product that's going to cost less. That's what the free market does. It creates those supply and demand scenarios that give the consumer a lot more capital when it comes to the market. The minute the government gets involved and goes, don't worry, we'll pay for all of it. It's great. It's free. Okay, all that does is pass the bill on to the taxpayer because the government doesn't have their own money. They just use ours. That's why student loan forgiveness was so bad. They're like, well, you know, let these people take out reckless loans. They're not financially literate. They're not thinking about whether or not this degree costs too much and it comes with a job someday. They're just thinking, yeah, I'd like to be a gender studies major. Well, is anybody hiring gender studies? No? Okay, great. Well, that'll be $350,000 for that freaking degree. I mean,
7: paying in cash.
1: No, I'm not even paying in cash. You wish. You're going to be paying in installments for the next 50 years of your life. Okay, all of the things they're doing in the name of empathy hurt the working man. Teaching the working man and woman and child financial literacy, the Trump savings accounts, huge deal. You know what else is a huge deal? No tax on tips. The Trump RX plan. We talked about this with Byron Donald yesterday. Trump RX has lowered prescription drug costs at the highest recorded rate since we began with a monthly index. That's why Trump's poll numbers with senior citizens are through the roof. If you're living on a fixed income, you just got no tax on Social Security and your drug costs went down. That by default is like you getting a raise. It's a big damn deal. That's also why Trump is raising his popularity in the black community. Trump got the highest record of the black vote for any Republican since Gerald Ford. But here's a newsflash. Donald Trump, okay, has increased by 5 points. Since he won the election.
8: Do you have a problem figuring out whether you're for me or Trump and you ain't black?
1: And it's not because he's doing like black outreach. He's doing human outreach. Hey, I'll cut your taxes. That's a human point. Hey, I'll lower crime. Human point. Hey, here's an investment account for your kids. Human point. I'll secure the border. Very human point. And that's the thing. The Democrats are going to continue to sit here and run on all kinds of character assassinations. January 6th. Democracy's on the ballot. I don't know why I'm cursing, but I guess at this point, people are just sick of hearing the Democrats.
9: Shut up! Will you shut up?
1: Okay, but understand, that's how they got to where they are in Texas. Look at Texas. I spent a lot of time talking about Tallarico this week. Okay, James Tallarico is a moonbat, but he's paid for by the same special interests that finance the idiot Democrat socialists in places like New York and California. Places where they pay the highest taxes in the world, have the lowest quality of life, and oh, by the way, get told when a fire breaks out that we don't have any water in the fire hydrants. That's why Spencer Pratt is surging. That's why he was on Fox and Friends yesterday, Gutfeld Thursday night. He's got some real heat in the polls because he's talking about what they care about. You know the old adage in business, the customer's always right? Okay, the Democrats are trying to change the customer's preferences. I mean,
3: that's stupid. Use your common sense.
1: Say it again. Okay, 80% of Americans don't think men belong in women's sports. But the Democrats are like, whoa, shut up, bigot. You're wrong about this one. You're on the wrong side of history. You better come over to our side of the aisle. And everybody's like,
3: you don't have a clue.
1: They're like, actually, no. Okay, look at the deportation thing. 80% of Americans support mass deportations. You know what the Democrats are doing right now as I'm on the air on this glorious Friday? They're outside an ICE detention facility in Newark fighting to keep the migrants who broke the laws in this country. I'm not talking about people who just broke into the country. I'm talking about people who committed rape and murder and pedophiles. They're out there in the streets right now fighting to keep those people in the country right now. I mean, come on, man. But that's the reality right now. They don't share priorities. Here is Harry Enten talking about Spencer Pratt, clip 34.
6: I have to admit that in my mind, you know, a friend of mine who is a fan of Pratt, you know, said, oh, you know, he seems to rise. I was really putting it down. But if you look at the prediction markets, you look at the cash prediction markets, his chances are up significantly over the last few months. You know, you go back a few months ago, February 26th, he had just a 7% chance. What is that? That's 5 plus 2. Now it's up like a rocket. Look, chances are he still won't be the next mayor of Los Angeles, but there's a pretty decent chance of it. It's now up over a quarter, 27%. Chance. So those who dismiss Pratt's chances, well, you got another thing coming because he's got a realistic shot of winning this thing.
1: Okay, that's CNN of all places. CNN.
4: CNN is the worst.
1: I agree, but at least they're being honest with you. Right now, 27% chance. That number is going to climb. Now, in theory, Hollywood, very liberal. There are a lot of people that are going to resent the Spencer Pratt thing and, you know, MAGA, he's a fascist. And the people who vote that way. Because they don't have to care, meaning the outcome of the election doesn't affect them. If you have tens of millions of dollars, you don't care if Karen Bass wins or Spencer Pratt wins in terms of your overall quality of life. You just care about your personal preference. But if that's where you're voting from and you're not actually voting from a place of want or need, you don't have the same skin in the game. The rest of us do. That's why we think celebrities are such a waste of time. Number one, most of the actors are stupid people. They have the words written for them by writers who are far more intelligent, but a lot less attractive. That's how showbiz works. The ugly people are usually the smart ones, and they write for the good-looking people. Take it from a guy who has been in a writer's room most of his life. But understand, they're not necessarily invested the way the average voter is. And that's who the Democrats have become the party of. Lazy, woke white people who want free stuff and believe they're oppressed and that America is the handmaid's tale and women don't have any rights here, even though it's laughable on its face, because women on the other side of the world like actually don't have rights. Like they can't go to the museums. They can't go to the libraries. They can't drive the cars. Okay, there are countries in the Middle East where a woman gets raped and gets stoned for getting raped because they say she shouldn't have tempted a man like that with these bananas. Like they don't value the female form on the other side of the world. And Americans here want you to believe they're oppressed in real time because they don't have any self-awareness, because their emotions are their facts. But that's where the Republican Party is winning. And that's where I tell you the Trump accounts were such a big deliverable, is because no matter what party you're in, there are people struggling. There are people who need to learn financial literacy. And for that reason, Donald Trump has started a generational once-in-a-lifetime conversation that every single American is ultimately going to benefit from.
7: And I'm out here in the real world, and I know what's right or wrong or bullshit.
0: The critics have spoken.
10: 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Yep, lousy, but different.
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17: Boom! There it is, Fox Across America. Your radio buddy, Jimmy Fallon. We have my son, Lincoln Fallon, my demon spawn, sitting in the on-deck circle, getting ready to close this week out in style. Some playground politics. I got to tell you, this started for me back in the early goings of the show when I was just a fill-in host. My son Lincoln once called up and tried to get put on the air. He told our call screener at the time that his name was George from Queens. And that's how he was put through on the call screening software. And I picked up the phone and he's like, "It's George from Queens. You need to beat your kid. He's a problem." And I was like, "This is my son Lincoln. Would you stop it?" And we died laughing. And he became a bit of a fixture in the early going of this show. And then when COVID hit, and I was actually doing the show from home for the first 6 months of lockdown here in New York, I was having him and Jenny on every Friday just to give the other families in lockdown some insight into the fact that they weren't the only ones losing their minds and watching way too much Tiger King or having their young child throw violent fits when you made him stop playing Fortnite. Okay, Lincoln and every kid of that era was obsessed with playing Fortnite. And if you asked them to get off Fortnite, they would lose their... I'm talking like, holy hell, these kids would go nuts.
18: I'll break you in half like a little toothpick.
17: But he's grown up now. Not as much Fortnite. He's playing sports. Just wrapped up a senior year of lacrosse. He is off to college. And these are one of the last interviews we'll get to do with him while he's still a school-aged kid, okay? They've only got less than a month left of school. And the truth is a lot of high school seniors don't go to class at this point. They're kind of on cruise control. Really is the best time of your life. And I can think back to my 1995 school year. I graduated in the class of 95. And it was the same thing. You're blasting music. You're hanging out with your friends. You don't really have a care in the world. And it's in those moments that you realize how politics really are such a destructive force, because the kids Lincoln's age who are sitting around fighting about politics are squarely in the minority. Most of them don't care, okay, because they're too busy being kids and living in the moment to bother. And that's the kind of spirit we try to engender on this show every day when we get on the air. We call it new sneaker energy. You get on the air like you got a little more pep in your step because you're lucky. You live in America. You're doing okay. So don't pee in the punch bowl and kill the vibe. That's the point. And it's the one thing I've noticed from the Link Man over the years is as he's grown up on this show, he's actually become a lot less politically engaged. Weirdly enough, because when you gain your independence socially, you can now drive a car or ride a bike. You're not as online as much as you used to be. And the truth is, for all of us, that is really like one of the biggest challenges we face, is that social media has ruined everything because it minimizes the importance of human connection. It incentivizes conflict. So you spend a lot of time fighting with people that you're not even in the room with. Like, think about Twitter fights. When two people go at it in the comments, okay, you are road raging against someone who's not even on the same highway as you. That's a real thing we do now in this day and age.
19: Well, that's the dumbest thing I've heard of.
17: Of course it is. But for the people young like my son that are calibrated for fun, they don't really get absorbed by that sort of thing because they're too busy getting out in the world and indulging this other thing we call
19: freedom.
17: So I might just bring my kid on, one, because I'm a dirtbag exploiting him for cheap labor, but also because it really does give you a lot of perspective. And I obviously enjoy showcasing this dynamic as nutty and weird as the two of us are. So without any further ado, don't go anywhere. My dirtbag kid, Lincoln Fallon. Maury Povich said he's mine, and he is joining me to close the show. When we come back, final segment of Fox Across America.

0: From the newsroom, I'm Peter Killeen. Yesterday, officers with the Eureka Police conducted a shoulder tap operation focused on the illegal purchase of flavored tobacco products for individuals under the age of 21. Throughout the operation, two minors contacted a total of 12 individuals. Of those, six agreed to purchase flavored tobacco products for the minors. After the purchases were completed, officers contacted the individuals and issued citations for furnishing tobacco products to a person under the age of 21. With news, I'm Peter Killeen.
1: Fox News, I'm Tom Graham. The Trump administration has been ordered by a judge to remove the president's name from Washington, D.C.'s famed Kennedy Center.
2: The Kennedy Center board overstepped its bounds, a federal judge rules, by unilaterally adding President Trump's name to the Kennedy Center. That judge has ordered the Performing Arts Center to remove President Trump's name from the building's facade.
1: Fox's Jared Halpern. Crowds rallying outside an ICE detention facility in Newark, New Jersey, raging against immigration agents on behalf of the detainees. Democrat Governor Mikey Sherrill has offered support to the protesters.
3: I'll also keep calling on everyone there now, especially ICE, to de-escalate the situation, to act humanely.
1: Demonstrators, they're likely to continue to rage there into the weekend. 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
5: Weather forecast on the North Coast for Friday. We got mostly cloudy skies, but a little bit of sun is starting to come out. 60 degrees is going to be the high, and we'll have a 7 to 14 mile per hour wind blowing to the north. Now, it is going to be gusty, especially in the later afternoon. We're looking at gusts in the 20 to 25 mile per hour range. You can expect that wind to stay here all throughout the weekend and the clouds for the most part, but we should have a battle between the clouds and the sun for just about the entirety of the weekend. That is a look at the weather here on the North Coast.
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12: The Humboldt Republican Party presents another important event in American history in celebration of our 250th birthday.
8: The 1954 Supreme Court case Brown versus the Board of Education became one of the most important decisions in American history. The case began when Oliver Brown and other African American families challenged laws that allowed separate schools for black and white students. At the time, segregation was considered legal under the Separate but Equal Doctrine established in 1896. Brown versus the Board of Education was brought before the U.S. Supreme Court as a combination of five cases from various parts of the country, so the case actually represented nearly 200 plaintiffs, not just Linda Brown. The Supreme Court, led by Chief Justice Earl Warren, unanimously ruled separate schools were inherently unequal and violated the 14th Amendment. The decision overturned legal segregation in education and became a major turning point in the modern civil rights movement.
12: This important event in American history is presented by St. Bernard's Academy.
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14: Bang, there it is, Fox Across America with Jimmy Fallon doing the damn thing in New York City. It is no secret that come July, I will be heading out to California for three big shows. The 17th, we're in Monterey. The 18th, we're in Napa Valley. And, of course, the 25th, we're in Anaheim. And joining me now, the man who will bomb before I come on. I'm kidding. Whoa. My opening act, he's still undefeated. Lincoln Fela is here to stand his ground on that one. Happy Friday.
15: Happy Friday.
14: The last time you were on stage, it was the West Coast. We did one in San Luis Obispo.
15: Yes.
14: Sold out, rowdy.
15: Yeah.
14: How'd that go?
15: So rowdy. It was great.
14: But it was great. You actually went on, you got heckled.
15: Yeah.
14: You walked on stage and somebody was like, go Clark Rams.
15: It was great.
14: And you handled it. Yep. And then the next night we were in Vegas with drag queens and porn stars. But enough about your mom.
15: Hey.
14: Hey, all right, bang. Happy Friday. Oh, there it is. But you were in Vegas. You went 3-0 on the West Coast.
15: Yeah.
14: So you're technically undefeated on the West Coast. These are the last shows you will do before you head off to college.
15: Yeah.
14: So, I mean, you got to go out big. You don't want to show up to college.
15: Oh, totally. I'm going
14: to
15: wear something nice.
14: But Lincoln is here on a Friday to wrap up the week in style. We got a lot happening since the last time he was on. The Clark Rams just completed their lacrosse season.
15: Yeah.
14: What was the overall record? It was like 12-3?
15: 12-3 or 12-4, yeah.
14: Like, a lot of people lost money on that.
15: Yeah, nobody thought that was... No one thought over 500.
14: No one thought over, like, six.
15: Minutes.
14: I don't think your coaches, I don't think your friends...
15: It was a big surprise.
14: It was like the movie Major League.
15: Yeah.
14: They were, like, putting together a team that could lose joyously.
15: Yeah.
14: And something funny happened along the way.
15: Uh-huh.
14: And go ahead.
15: Well, when I got hurt at the beginning of the season, we almost didn't have enough pulls. Like, there might not have been a JV.
14: Is that true?
15: Yeah, if I didn't come back in time and save
14: the link, man. Simultaneously saving two programs.
15: There was that little depth that, like, they actually, we would have just had to do one team.
14: It had to happen.
15: Yeah.
14: I think that's fascinating. Well, some people would argue that you only had a JV team.
16: Whoa, come on.
17: You just said we were 12-3. What are you talking about?
15: I'm going to talk about this my senior year lacrosse team until the day I die.
14: Is that a thing?
15: Yeah, I'm going to go to all the games, all the senior nights the next 10 years.
17: My team would have beat you guys.
14: Are you going to be the kid, that's still hanging out at the high school parties even though you're going to college?
15: All the time, buying them beer, everything, yeah.
14: Well,
15: can't escape it.
14: No, it's just a thing. Like Matthew McConaughey says, the thing about high school girls is I keep getting older, they keep staying the same age.
15: Damn right.
14: Well, I brought up sports. I don't know if you saw the Kathy Hochul clip. It's so good. So the big rumor is that Trump wants to go to game five of the NBA finals.
15: Yes.
14: The Knicks make the finals. They make it five games. Trump wants to show up in New York City and go to that particular game. And Kathy Hochul, the governor, was asked about it by reporters and tried to claim she was a bigger fan than Trump and said, I would just ask him to name all of the players on the 1993 championship team. That was her attempt at a dig.
15: Yeah.
14: There's only one small problem. They didn't win the championship in 1993. They actually didn't come close. They were in the finals in 94. But the point is, they haven't won a championship since the 70s.
15: Yeah.
14: So it was a mess.
15: You would think if you're going to go after Big Don like that, you'd kind of have like your facts first.
14: I would think because like he, of all things, whether you like him, you hate him, he likes sports.
15: Yeah.
14: Okay, he's an avid golfer. He's throwing a UFC fight on the front lawn of the White House. The man has an affinity for competition. And you don't need to see the UFC ring on the front of the White House to know that. Okay, he has run and lost, had his house raided, been shot in the ear, and kept on fighting to win. Again, the point is he's a competitor.
15: Oh, yeah.
14: You imagine like playing Monopoly with that guy? It's probably annoying. Probably like Michael Jordan. I had a buddy who played minor league baseball with Michael Jordan, and he said he was like such a super competitor that if you beat him in cards, like he wouldn't let you go to bed. He'd be like banging on your room, like, I want a rematch, you know, but that's, you know, the kind of player he was. And, you know, might have had a gambling problem, but that's
15: maybe a little bit.
14: I mean, that's neither here nor there. Trump doesn't have a gambling problem. He owns casinos.
15: Yeah.
14: He only gambles with his life when he goes out to big events. And the Secret Service is like, nah, we won't guard the stairwell. We'll let Jimmy Fallon keep an eye on that at the White House Correspondents Dinner. But Lincoln Fallon is in studio. It is a Friday. We got a lot going on. I mean, are you going to watch? I mean, it's 2 weeks away that they have this big fight on the front lawn of the White House. It's kind of funny. Totally going to watch. We are going to watch. And to be clear, I think we're both on record as saying that UFC is kind of gay adjacent.
15: A little bit, yeah.
14: I think boxing is masculine.
15: Very, yeah.
14: The
15: boxing,
14: sweet
15: you need
14: science.
15: The stamina and stuff. Yeah, UFC, you're like putting a guy like in a hold between your legs.
14: UFC looks a lot closer to a sexual assault in a prison.
15: Yeah.
14: Than it does to like a competitive fight.
15: Oh, yeah.
14: I mean, it's two guys in Speedos barefoot.
15: And you're doing it at like 120 pounds, too.
14: Yeah, exactly. And I'm telling you, it's very gay, Jason, because there's a, you know, that there's so much testosterone there. But it's almost that unhealthy level of testosterone. Yeah. Like, you know, the one kid in high school who takes the gay hazing rituals a little too far.
15: Oh, yeah.
14: like you can joke about doing stuff. You're not supposed to actually do it, you know. But we're talking to the Link Man about all things sports, all things politics. Big Don has a lot going on right now. He's got a fight on the White House lawn. He's got a standoff with your girl, Kathy Hochul.
15: Don't say that.
14: And he's got his big American jamboree going. It's the All-American Fair.
15: Yes.
14: I want to name bands that are playing in this fair.
15: All right.
14: And I want to see if you know who they are.
15: Okay.
14: Honestly, ask me honestly. This is Lincoln, 17. That makes you, what, a Gen? You're not Gen Z?
15: I'm Gen Z.
14: So Gen Z. It's America's 250th birthday.
15: Yes.
14: I want to know if Gen Z is RSVPing. And just answer honestly. We're not here to make anybody look good or bad. Milli Vanilli.
15: No idea.
14: You don't know who they are?
15: No.
14: Oh, no! Some people think he's lying, but girl, you know it's true. Milli Vanilli, okay.
15: Yes.
14: Won a bunch of Grammys as it was a two black dudes, or maybe they might have even been Jamaican. I don't know the answer to that. Mm-hmm. I just, you know, no, they weren't white. And to be clear, they also weren't singing. So after they had their album go double platinum, they were outed for lip syncing the entire album. Real studio musicians recorded all their music. They were widely regarded as a fraud.
15: Ooh.
14: And they were kind of laughed out of polite society. Well, anyway, one of them died. Mm-hmm. So we're either getting Milli or we're getting Vanilli. But we don't actually have both. They're on the bill.
15: Okay.
14: So far, you're a little underwhelmed.
15: All right, I'm 0-1.
14: Morris Day and the Time.
15: No idea.
14: You have no
15: idea.
14: Well, you're in luck on that one because they now claim they're not playing the event. But the point is, you would have been 0-2. Young MC.
15: Don't know.
14: You wouldn't know. And Young MC is a rapper. I mean, the term young is a little rich at this point because his biggest song was in 1989.
15: His biggest song.
14: Bust a Move.
15: Don't know.
14: No idea. You know Vanilla Ice.
15: Yeah.
14: Okay, so you're 1-3.
15: Okay.
14: Do you know Martina McBride?
15: No.
14: No chance, not good. Okay, hold on, this is not good. Lincoln's in studio. We're asking him about the America 250 concert. I got to be honest, it is a little underwhelming.
15: Uh-huh.
14: You don't know Martina McBride?
15: No.
14: So you're 1-4. Let me check out the flyer and see if any of these can be redeemed for the youth vote. Because I think it's one of those things where Vic sent me this too. All right, here's the rest. This is my executive producer on the TV side. CNC Music Factory.
15: No idea.
14: Damn. Brett Michaels?
15: I maybe heard the name.
14: He's from Poison.
15: Yeah, maybe.
14: Okay, so Lincoln is 2-6. Flo Rida.
15: Yeah, I know Flo.
14: Oh, there you go. 3-6. You're on the hunt. How about the Commodores?
15: No.
14: Sheesh. Okay, you got 3 right. You got 6 down.
15: All right.
14: 3 out of 9. Not right. Bad.
15: Where's Kanye?
14: I you know, you would think, liking Trump as much as he does,
15: that
14: maybe that's the answer.
15: No Kanye, no Kid Rock?
14: No, I know, it's funny, Kid Rock didn't want to do it either. It's a weird,
15: really?
14: It's a bad thing for the country, in truth, that we have this week of a lineup. I know a lot of people don't want to say that, but it's America. It's our 250th birthday. There should be no stigma associated with playing this concert. You're just celebrating all 250 years of America. And if your present day opinion of America isn't the best, it doesn't change the fact that on the back of the baseball card, we have the most impressive national run of any country that's ever existed.
15: It's a big venue. Why wouldn't you play?
14: Should be a part of that, right?
15: Yeah.
14: And then like old 4th of July, it's like I play you jams of like Ray Charles singing America the Beautiful at like the NBC fireworks, or Alicia Keys, or Elvis Presley. Like big names. Do you know I had the same hotel room as Ray Charles in Reno this weekend?
15: Really?
14: True story. They put me up in the Ray Charles suite. It had a grand piano.
15: Oh, wow.
14: Which I cannot play.
15: No, really.
14: But the room, I have to send you a video of the room. I walked right in and just assumed, I'm like, so are the hookers already here? I mean, this is not a normal hotel room. But it was fascinating stuff. But I think my point was, you know, for America 250, it's America. It's not about whether you like Trump or not. It's just about, yeah, you should be there. They should have like Elton John, even though he's not American. At least he's friendly with Trump. You know what I mean? Yeah. They should have some iconic people. But yeah. Instead, we have, you know, not that these are bad people. I'm sure they mean well. I'm sure they're doing just fine. But if you can't, if you don't know six of the nine, there's a good chance a lot of people don't know eight of the nine.
15: Yeah.
14: You know, because you are a guy who's very socially engaged on your phone and stuff like that. Thanks. So do you want to put in a call to Big Don? I don't know if it was a compliment. I was just calling you a hermit weirdo.
15: Oh,
14: I'm kidding. Maybe we need to put in a call to Big Don.
15: Maybe. Yeah, I think so.
14: All right. We're talking to Lincoln Fela. It's a big Friday. I have a stacked deck tomorrow. Shannon Bream is on Fox News Saturday night. Aaron Berg is on. Mike Baker is on. So what do you think of the story? This is what I wanted to run by you.
15: Yes.
14: Mike Baker's a CIA guy, longtime CIA agent. There is a report out here, credible report this week, that the CIA is currently hunting down alien human hybrids.
15: What?
14: That they believe some aliens mated with humans and they're living within our country.
15: Or did some farmer find one on a lonely night and, you know, go to work?
14: No!
15: Because I'm not putting that past somebody from like a random town in like Nevada.
14: Nevada.
15: Yeah.
14: Thank you for saying Nevada and not Ohio. Because you wanted to call out mommy's family.
15: Oh, yeah, for sure. I call them out enough off air.
14: Yeah, you took the high road though on the air and I appreciate that. But do you think, we're going to get the answer to this question when we come back to close the week in style, is someone shagging aliens? I mean, it is possible really quickly, just to set the table for this discussion, yeah, that they didn't know.
15: What?
14: Maybe meaning it might be a human-looking alien. I mean,
15: they don't have to be green with black
14: that's
15: eyes.
14: That's what too, I yeah. mean. Lincoln, somebody might have had like a humanoid-like looking alien. It might not have been what we picture in sci-fi movies.
15: Yeah.
14: But then again, when you get older and you drink and you hang out till 2 in the morning, you'll think it's entirely possible that someone did shag one of the green-eyed aliens. Don't go anywhere. More drinking lessons for Lincoln after this.
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5: Good news when it comes to the wildfires in California. We do not have any in the whole entire state. And no red flag warnings going into the weekend either, which is fantastic news. Earlier today, however, on Talk Shop, we did have Fortuna Fire's Russ Brown on, and I was talking to him before the show about that structural fire that happened in Eureka on Wednesday. He had a great perspective about why houses with a lot of junk and garbage, why they oftentimes can go up in flames. And of course, because there's a lot of combustible material in there, but also because when you have a lot of junk, that attracts varmint into your residence. So you get more rats and mice. And one thing that they love to do is to chew through electrical wiring into houses. And then that leads to poor or faulty wiring, which then can start to electrical fires, which then can go and set those houses ablaze. So one extra reason to make sure you do not have a lot of garbage and junk and hoarding in

0: Real Asian dining wherever you are.
1: St. Bernard's Alyssa Boham leads with a smile and hard work. She is president of the senior class, a critical member of ASB and the National Honor Society, and president of S Club. From feeding the hungry to remodeling the training room, Alyssa is a difference maker. A competitor and star athlete in soccer, basketball, and track, she's a league champion, section champion, NorCal champion, and a state champion. Alyssa will thrive in college as a track athlete while majoring in diagnostic medical sonography at OIT. We are proud of you. We are one family.
2: The Bembo Historic Inn is celebrating its centennial year. Come be a part of 100 years of history.

0: bottom of the ninth on Fox Across America. The Link Man is in studio, cutting class for, what is this, the 12th time this semester?
1: Probably, yeah.
0: This is an amazing statistic about our son Lincoln. As he's in the home stretch of his senior year, he's on the honor roll, but we got his progress report, which was overwhelmingly positive.
1: Yeah.
0: Yet somehow it's overwhelmingly positive, and I don't think you've gone to class.
1: I think I might have missed more days than I've gone so far.
0: You have the attendance level of an SEC quarterback. I think I saw 11 absences in, like, wood shop.
1: Yeah.
0: Like, wood shop.
1: It's an early class in the day. You know, doctor's appointments, the beach.
0: Yeah, Dr. Pepper.
1: Yeah.
0: But it's Friday. We're kind of closing out the week in style. I got to transition into TV mode. Big stop off on the Sean Hannity program tonight. So congrats to him in advance on the ratings bounce. Sean Hannity thinks we still owe the people of Florida one more makeup
1: Another?
0: Gig for that comedy gig. Does anybody in their right mind tour with Sean Hannity again? I mean, we got beat up pretty.
1: It was very rowdy.
0: I don't know that William does.
1: Yeah.
0: William, my comedy pimp, got beat up by Hannity in the green room.
1: It was great to watch.
0: And we love William.
1: Yeah.
0: But it was still funny because if you've ever seen Napoleon Dynamite, what was Sean doing?
1: The Rex Kwando.
0: He was putting...
1: My other arm.
0: Grab my arm. He was putting William in holds.
1: Yeah. All right, strike my wrist. Strike the wrist, walk away. Strike the wrist, walk away.
0: Put an invisible gun in my back.
1: He did say that. That was said. Then I grab the gun. Then I take my elbow. I put it in your nose. Then I take my fingers and I jam them in your eyes. And it just...
0: Sean.
1: With America the Beautiful playing in the background.
0: He beat up William in the green room. It's a true story. It's one of the funniest things in the world because William's entire family, like some of the biggest Sean Hannity fans that ever lived,
1: yeah.
0: And he met him by getting beaten up by him. So I don't know. I don't know that that date is coming, but we do owe the people of the Fort Lauderdale area and Broward specifically a makeup stand-up date, so stay tuned to that. But Lincoln and I were going to close the week speculating on this alien report because it's the centerpiece of Fox News Saturday Night tomorrow night is we're bringing on Mike Baker, longtime CIA agent who knows things.
1: Yes.
0: And he has played a game on the show in the past. It's called Spy or High.
1: Uh-huh.
0: Where I say, is this something the CIA legitimately did? Or did some guy get stoned on the internet and make it up?
1: Yeah.
0: And he has fessed up to things like the CIA put crack in the black community because they were trying to complicate freeway Ricky Ross, and it had something to do with some crime infiltration and everything else like that, but it was the law of unintended consequences going sideways, but pretty controversial, but he admitted to it. He admitted to MK Truth Ultra. You know what that is?
1: No.
0: That is when they, like, legitimately brainwash loners to, like, become government assassins. For real. That's, like, real. So I don't know that it's going on in this day and age. I just know that that's something. So he has copped to things in the past. So the point is, if there's any truth to someone's banging aliens, we might get it out of him.
1: That would be huge.
0: I guess. It depends on how the alien looks. I mean, that's the weird thing. It's like aliens, if they are the green things, okay, obviously you're probably not attracted to them.
1: Yeah.
0: But it's still a hell of a story.
1: I mean, yeah. I mean, when you're presented with that opportunity, I think... in almost every world, you have to take it.
0: You know the old saying, when in Mars? Yeah. I mean, if an alien shows up to your first college frat party and you have ascertained that it's not the drugs or the beer or whatever the hell kids do in college these days, I mean, you got to think about it. I mean, I just don't know. Because you know what Neil deGrasse Tyson was saying on the show?
1: Yeah.
0: He was saying that our bodies might represent different things. So, like, say you see an alien with a head... two arms, two legs.
1: Uh-huh.
0: That doesn't necessarily mean his arms and legs are hands. They could be appendages.
1: Yeah.
0: Like his legs could be sexual organs. You step on his that foot and it's true. Like kicking him in the nut. I don't know. So there's also the good chance that you might shack up with an alien and you might not know what you were doing. Then, I mean, well, then it's back to being with a woman. Hey, yeah. Yo,
1: oh, whoa, whoa, whoa.

0: fine. We're taking shots over here. It's Friday. What are the plans for the Link Man this weekend?
1: Go out, party.
0: For real?
1: Yeah.
0: That does sound like a weekday, though. Your senior year has been, I mean, you're just a human hammock in the home stretch.
1: Yeah, pretty much.
0: Are you guys having
1: fun? Maybe get a workout in there, yeah.
0: Does anyone give you the speech that, like, enjoy it, this is the greatest time of your life?
1: Yeah, some people, but those are also some of the people you really wouldn't want to take advice from.
0: But no, but it is. It's a good,
1: yeah.
0: It's the greatest time because you're living, like, free of bills. You're not really tethered to any type of adult responsibility.
1: Yeah.
0: And it's like, you know, the end of your weird childhood innocence that you're in high school. After this, you kind of go off to college and have some responsibility.
1: I guess.
0: I mean, you just, like, at the very least have to get yourself to class.
1: Yeah.
0: And what is the deal? I'll pay for college, but you can come home with what?
1: A queer for Palestine.
0: Lincoln's college is free as long as he doesn't show up in my house in a headscarf saying we need to eliminate Israel. I can't have it. You know what I mean? Whether I agree with you or not, I'm kidding. Stop it.
1: This message has been planted in my brain probably every day since I committed.
0: Listen, since he was five, I've been telling him no drugs because I don't want you to do fentanyl, right?
1: Yeah.
0: So you shouldn't do drugs in college.
1: Yeah.
0: It's not the era I grew up in where you can innocently do drugs and live. A lot of sad people, unfortunately, die because of that stuff. But you don't want to do that. You don't want to be a queer for Palestine.
1: No.
0: You know, you can be queer for fun. I mean,
1: I don't plan on that.
0: I'm just saying. I'm not telling you how to live your life. I'm just telling you don't come home as the guy who tells me this Thanksgiving that I'm eating turkey on stolen land. I think that's fair. Is that a fair? I mean, as trade-offs go,
1: that's a fair trade-off.
0: You're getting a deal out of it. All right, bottom of the ninth. Last question, Lincoln.
1: Yes.
0: So you've made it through a semester of college. You're not a queer for Palestine. You're not telling me Thanksgiving is on stolen land. You haven't traded in the Bronco for a Subaru. The alien shows up looking good. Are you going to close the deal, yes or no?
1: Let's put a lock on my door.
0: Lincoln is going to be starring in a XXX reboot of E.T. Now we know what that giant finger's for. Good night, everybody. Happy Friday. I'll see you on the TV side. Have the best weekend allowable by law. And be a Republican. Be a Democrat.
1: Just don't be a Jimmy Fallon.
0: Screw you.
2: Get him out of here. Get him out.
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4: It's time for the KINS opinion poll question for today. One of the discussion points during a recent Humboldt County Supervisor Forum for candidates running in the 5th District is looked at in today's opinion poll question. And in regards to the jail sentence offered by Texas Attorney General Ken Paxton, roughly 80% of voters yesterday said yes, they were disgusted that such a sentence was even considered. Be sure to vote on today's question by going to KINS1063.com.
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8: Still waiting, I'm Tom Rigotti, Fox News. President Trump has yet to make a final determination on a peace deal with Iran. Several of his demands sound very familiar. Fox's Peter Ducey is at the White House.
9: President Trump has a lot to consider, we know that. He laid out, though, the main points that he is thinking about in a very long Truth Social post, but these are the highlighted bullets, my highlights. The Hormuz Strait must immediately open, no tolls. Ships caught in the strait due to our amazing and unprecedented naval blockade, which will now be lifted, may start the process of heading home. Enriched materials, sometimes referred to as nuclear dust, will be unearthed by the United States. In close coordination in conjunction with the Islamic Republic of Iran, plus the International Atomic Energy Agency, and destroyed. No money will be exchanged until further notice. And with that, so far, so good for experts.
8: Former Attorney General Pam Bondi testifies in a closed-door hearing over her handling of the Epstein files. Fox's David Spunt with the latest.
10: She left after about 3.5 hours of questions from Democrats and the sole Republican, James Comer. Ms. Bondi was seen entering the building with a bandage on her throat. She's recovering from thyroid cancer. Now, the transcribed interview took place behind closed doors. She was not under oath. This was not a deposition. It was not videotaped. She was fired from her position as Attorney General early last month. She was on the job for about 14 months. And from the moment she came into office, the Jeffrey Epstein files were a recurring problem she just could not escape. Last July, the DOJ put out a memo announcing the Epstein case would essentially be closed. In the following months, the DOJ eventually, under pressure, released millions of pages of documents, but no definitive so-called client list.
8: Some Epstein survivors were at the hearing today, pressing government officials to do more in the investigation. Records on Wall Street today for all three indices. The Dow up 363 points. 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
8: A judge orders President Trump's name be removed from the Kennedy Center. Fox's Jared Halperin reports.
15: The Kennedy Center board overstepped its bounds, a federal judge rules, by unilaterally adding President Trump's name to the Kennedy Center. Judge Christopher Cooper says the formal renaming of the Kennedy Center in honor of President Trump must get congressional approval. Separately, the judge is preventing temporarily the administration from closing the Kennedy Center for 2 years for major renovations. Both issues are likely to be appealed. At the White House, Jared Halpern, Fox News.
8: Anti-ICE demonstrators continued their protest in front of an illegal immigration detention center in Newark. Some of the protesters are now under investigation after shouting threats at agents. One video captures the suspect saying he was going to kill an agent and his family. New Jersey Governor Mike Sherrill, who supports the demonstrators on her solution to the chaos.
16: New Jersey law enforcement is today establishing a peaceful, protected protest zone in the area right outside Delaney Hall.
8: The protest began Wednesday after detainees said they were going on a hunger strike over what they say are deplorable conditions. New York's governor has signed a bill into law limiting cooperation with ICE.
17: The bill, signed by Governor Kathy Hochul, a Democrat, restricts local police from cooperating with ICE agents. And that's not all.
18: We are banning masks for all law enforcement in the state of New York. Next, we are also making sure that people have a constitutional right to go to court if the federal government, ICE agents, have violated their rights.
17: Some New York law enforcement officials object to the bill and have threatened legal action. The announcement comes a day after Massachusetts Governor Maura Healey, also a Democrat, outlined new guidance that includes barring ICE access to certain parts of schools, child care providers, health care facilities, and places of worship. In New York, Tanya J. Powers, Fox News.
8: I'm Tom Rigotti. This is Fox News.
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21: Did you know that controlled or prescribed burns are an important tool to reduce the impacts of wildfires, including smoke? 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
22: A hidden bunker somewhere under the brick and steel of a nondescript building. 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

0: Breaking news reported by Eyal Jacoby online. He's really quite sharp. A new report claims the Trump administration restrained Israel from using its full capabilities against Iran. It planned to mobilize Kurds. The Kurdish forces were shelved under heavy pressure from Erdogan of Turkey. Yeah, it doesn't sound like Netanyahu controls the president, does it, to you, Mr. Producer? So Turkey intervened, argued against us mobilizing and arming the Kurdish forces, and also to prevent the Israelis from really unloading on the Iranians and its full capabilities against them. And we sided with Turkey, according to this report. Now, I'm telling you now, that's just foolish. Very, very foolish. Erdogan is the enemy. Erdogan is a national socialist Islamist. That's what he is. He's taken Turkey, that was actually a secular democracy that Ataturk had set up, and he's destroyed the governing system. He's thrown tens of thousands of people in prison. He's, quote-unquote, disappeared people. He's tried to destroy the Kurds. There's 25 million Kurds there. You know, it's no joke. And so all this trash talk on the Kurds are saying, we didn't get any arms. We didn't steal any arms. We don't know what anybody's talking about. And according to this report, they didn't get arms. In fact, it was shelved under heavy pressure from Erdogan. I'm just saying. And I think that was, in my humble opinion, a big fail in that regard, because that was the opportunity to give the Iranian people the opportunity, as they say, to rise up. And of course, there's absolutely no talk about the Iranian people. So look, I'm not here to be a wet blanket. I'm not here to throw a wrench into the works. I'm here to raise serious substantive issues. And I wouldn't be me, and I wouldn't be doing you a service of any kind by biting my tongue. I'm not here to sabotage, to stab in the back, any of that stuff. That's what the woke right neo-fascists do. They viciously attack the president, viciously attack MAGA, conservatism, the Republican Party. They want the Democrats to win. They want to create their own political entity. That's not me. That's not me. You can politely and civilly and legitimately raise issues. That's what America's all about. That's exactly what I'm doing. We'll be right back.
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4: From the newsroom, I'm Peter Killeen. Humboldt County Department of Public Works in the process of preparing to conduct repair work on the Humboldt Bay Trail on Thursday and Friday next week. The portion of the Humboldt Bay Trail between the Brainerd Mill site and the Industrial Park will be closed from 7 a.m. on June 4th through 5 p.m. on the 5th while those repairs are being completed. Repair work will involve removing and replacing asphalt surfacing to comply with the Americans with Disabilities Act. With news, I'm Peter Killeen.
5: News. I'm John Saucier. President Trump reportedly working through the final stages of peace talks with Iran, as Treasury Secretary Scott Bessent speaking on Fox Business on the Reagan National Economic Forum on what can be done for Americans as prices are still high due to this conflict in the Middle East.
2: What we can do is add, we can generate real wage growth, which I think we're going to get back to as soon as we're on the other side of this Iran conflict.
5: AAA reports the average for a gallon of regular gasoline, $4.39 right now. There's crowds outside a ICE detention facility in New Jersey reportedly protesting conditions for detainees inside. New Jersey's Governor Mikey Sherrill on her solution to this chaos.
6: New Jersey law enforcement is today establishing a peaceful, protected protest zone in the area right outside Delaney Hall.
5: There are reports of some protesters threatening to kill ICE agents. America's listening to Fox News.
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8: Weather forecast on the North Coast for Friday. We got mostly cloudy skies, but a little bit of sun is starting to come out. 60 degrees is going to be the high, and we'll have a 7 to 14 mile per hour wind blowing to the north. Now, it is going to be gusty, especially in the later afternoon. We're looking at gusts in the 20 to 25 mile per hour range. You can expect that wind to stay here all throughout the weekend and the clouds for the most part, but we should have a battle between the clouds and the sun for just about the entirety of the weekend. And that is a look at the weather here on the North Coast.
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0: take over the whole country and impose all their fantastic Marxist, socialist, welfare, illegal alien policies on the entire nation. We've got to keep them out of the White House, folks. We've got to keep them out of Congress. And we have a concern. Steve Dace was on this program last night, and what did he say? He looked at the voting numbers in Texas, and despite the fact you had a truly huge battle between Cornyn and Paxton, I think he said like 145,000 more Democrats voted in their primary than in the Republican primary. That is a big enthusiasm gap. It's not worth hiding and pretending it doesn't exist. I don't understand it for the life of me, but there it is, and we got to deal with this, and we're going to deal with it. I'll be right back.
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8: Still waiting. I'm Tom Rigotti, Fox News. America is awaiting President Trump's response on the recent peace deal with Iran. Fox's Peter Deuce explains what the president wants included in order to say yes.
9: The Hormuz Strait must be immediately open. No tolls. Ships caught in the strait due to our amazing and unprecedented naval blockade, which will now be lifted, may start the process of heading home. Enriched materials, sometimes referred to as nuclear dust, will be unearthed by the United States in close coordination and conjunction with the Islamic Republic of Iran, plus the International Atomic Energy Agency, and destroyed. No money will be exchanged until further notice. That's key because, according to the New York Times, earlier in the negotiations, Tehran had demanded reparations for bombardment damage that some Iranian officials estimate at $300 billion to $1 trillion.
8: Well, this comes as the U.S. and Iran agreed on a 60-day ceasefire in hopes to find an agreement on a nuclear deal. President Trump is scrapping plans for a major renovation at the Kennedy Center following a judge's ruling.
10: President Trump says his administration will return control of the Kennedy Center to Congress. The move came hours after a federal judge in Washington ruled the center's board illegally added President Trump's name to the performing arts venue and also blocked a two-year closure for major renovations. In a social media post, the president says unless he is free to bring the institution back physically, financially, and artistically, he has no interest in continuing what could only be a hopeless journey into Never Neverland. Both the name change and renovations faced legal challenges from lawmakers and preservationist groups. At the White House, Jared Halpern, Fox News.
8: Records today on Wall Street for all three indices. Dow was up 363